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1: 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Justice meets peace and love. As the message is in the music. The music is in the message. 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

You know, I would like to commend Rory Stone Love for this production. We have such a strong heritage of music. We need to explore it more, utilize it more. It sounds so good.

It's like a lost art. Listen to the horn section. All 2 minutes of it.

I pull up this song. I want to big up Yelsha Lambada, Eileen Day and Night. He says, Senator C, people, the seeds of empowerment are within you. It's the masses that have the power. The politicians are your servants. Up ye mighty people. Yes, sir. Big up yourself every time. And Bindi says, good night, Senator C and all Sun City ambassadors. Big up on yourself, you know. Just tuning in, coming back from work. So I got it locked in all the time home. I pulled up that song to read this article. Four parts, Boys to Men initiatives. Builds confidence and character. For some boys, the journey from childhood to manhood is shaped by challenges that are not always visible in the classroom. Low self-esteem, peer pressure, limited motivation, difficult home circumstances, and the absence of positive male role models can influence how they learn, behave, and see themselves. At the Four Parts Primary and Infant School in Clarendon, educators are seeking to address those challenges through the Boys to Men Initiative, a program envisioned by a guidance counselor, Eswick Dorway, to provide mentorship, guidance, and positive experiences that help boys build confidence, discipline, resilience, and strong values. Now, this is what we're talking about. This is why on this program, we have to. And when I say we have to, I'm serious. Positive music and stories and information, uplifting, educational, motivational information has to be displayed on this program. I'm very, very happy that they have taken that initiative at the Four Parts Primary and Infant School. And I'm very happy because, you know, this is an infant school, so they're starting from the very young. You know, and this is very, very important. And this is why I pull up this song, because Larry Villa said One Light. It's important that we uplift, educate, and motivate youngsters so they actually see the light that is there for them. You know, it was highlighted that the absence of positive male role models in the lives of some boys, particularly those growing up in single-parent households, for some students, you know, who live in volatile communities, these things can contribute to behavioral changes. You know, so we want to uplift the minds of our young men and young women. The message is in the music.

as we get ready after the break to go into the Moti Corner. This is the Mystic Revealers with Billy Mystic on lead.

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And them just can't deny it. We want every Jamaican to know that. Just can't deny it. No. The message is in the music. Tell me, can't you feel it? The Mystic Revealers.

0: Jamaica, we have been tested before, and every time we rise. Together, we will rebuild stronger, safer, and united. Hope lives here. The time by the office of the Prime Minister is...
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2: Welcome to the grassroots, folks. We're in the Moti Corner, and for those who don't know, let me explain to you. Moti is short for motivation. You know, this is where we, everything we do, whether we play music or we read articles, it's all information. And even if it sounds a little bit on the negative side, there is always something motivational behind it. For example, if we speak about something that happened to someone that's bad, we let you know the best way to avoid that. So for future reference, you can pass it on to anyone around you. You know, tonight, before I read the passage from Marcus Garvey, there's an article that we're going to be discussing in the Motor Corner tonight, and it came out of the newspaper. It's called Pick Up a Book, where a tourism player is urging children to put away the tablets. Regional director at the Jamaica Tourist Board, Odette Dyer, is urging Jamaican children to spend less time on tablets and rediscover the joy of reading, describing books as one of the greatest investments that can be made in a child's future. Now, Ms. Dyer, I would like to not only urge Jamaican children, but to urge their parents, caregivers, guardians who are responsible for these children to put this into play. She said, please put away the tablets a little bit. That's not your only avenue for learning and understanding the world. Open your mind to reading a book, because when you read, it prepares you for learning, achieving, and doing your schoolwork that much better. Ms. Dyer urged students attending a ceremony where 1,000 children's books were among items donated to 15 schools across Trelawney, St. James, and St. Elizabeth. She said, every donated book is an opportunity to spark imagination, encourage learning, and inspire the dreams of a young Jamaican. Recalling her own childhood, she said that books introduced her to the world long before she had an opportunity to travel. I'm a testament to reading and loving books. Back then, we didn't have any technology, and books sparked my curiosity to explore different cultures. Later, I experienced the world firsthand and was not disappointed. I remember a time where, you see, like how people will go to clubs to hang out or to the beach to hang out. One of the major hangout spots. And we didn't go there to hang out. We go there because we wanted to read, and it was an in thing. Was the Tom Redcombe Library. Now, as I read that article, let me read what Marcus Garvey said in his book, The Course of African Philosophy, Lessons for African People. Let me read to you what Marcus Garvey said. You must never stop learning. The world's greatest men and women were people who educated themselves outside of the university with all the knowledge that the university gives. as you have the opportunity of doing the same thing the university student does, read and study. One must never stop reading. Now, this is what this article was saying. Miss Odette Dyer was urging children to read. One must never stop reading. Read everything that you can that is of standard knowledge. Don't waste time reading trashy literature. That is to say, don't pay attention to the 10-cent novels, Wild West stories, and cheap sentimental books. But where there is a good plot and a good story in the form of a novel, read it. The literature we read should include biography and autobiography of men and women who have accomplished greatness in their particular line. Whenever you can buy these books and own them, and whilst you're reading them, make pencil and pen notes of the striking sentences and paragraphs that you should like to remember, so that when you have to refer to the book for any thought that you would like to refresh your mind on, you will not have to read over the whole book. You should also read the best poetry for inspiration. The standard poets have always been the most inspirational creators. You know who are some of the greatest poets? People who write music. You see, when you listen to the songs I played from Lion and Mystic Revealers, they are poets. They put pen to paper. And they put words of inspiration that inspires and motivates. You know? No problem. Being the big of yourself, I understand. Let me read further what Marco said. You should also read the best poetry for inspiration. The standard poets have always been the most inspirational creators. From a good line of poetry, you may get the inspiration for the career of a lifetime. Many great men and women were first inspired by some attractive line or verse of poetry. You know, I remember there used to be something called Deaf Poetry Jam that used to be on BT. And some of the greatest singers, I mean, Common, Jill Scott, they're all poets. You know, but they were talented, they could sing. And on that program, Deaf Poetry Jam, I don't know if anybody remember, the host for the program was an actor, a poet, and a singer called Most Deaf. And one night, guess who came on that program? Buju Banton. To some massive applause. You know, it is important. So this article that I'm reading, that we're starting the Moticorner on tonight, she said, that is Odette Dyer, described every donated book as an opportunity to spark imagination, encouraging learning and inspiring the dreams of young Jamaicans. And she went on to say that the world was introduced to her through reading long before she had the opportunity to travel. You know? Yes, Boogie Down Productions say, yes, Killer was on it too. I didn't see him. I remember seeing Buju. So I don't know if, you know, yes, I'd love to see that clip with Killer on Deaf Poetry Jam. Now, Marcus Garvey went on to say, read history incessantly until you master it. This means your own national history. And you know, I have to stop right here. I always try to encourage people on this program, youngsters, young adults, adults alike. Know your history. In anything that you're going to go into, know the history of it. Know the history of it. There's a book that I purchased at Island Music Conference last year, not this year. It's called Everything You Need to Know About the Music Industry. And some people refer to it as the Bible of the Music Industry. And while I was at the Island Music Conference this year, Shaggy gave that book to one of Spice's sons. You know, and it is important for us to still instill the spirit of reading. And I'm not talking reading on Instagram and that stuff. I mean, physical book at the end of the day. And I have a very interesting clip to play that you might find appalling, but I'm coming to that. You know, it's important that we instill reading where libraries, you see, because of technology now, everybody's on their phone. Everyone is on their phone. But it is good to still let children read. Read history incessantly until you master it. This means your own national history, the history of the world, social history, industrial history, and the history of different sciences, but primarily the history of man. If you don't know what went on before you came here and what is happening at the time you live, but away from you, you will not know the world and be ignorant of the world and mankind. You can only make the best out of life by knowing and understanding it. To know, you must fall back on the intelligence of others who came before you and left their records behind. To be able to read intelligently, you must first be able to master the language of your own country. To do this, you must be well acquainted with its grammar and the science of it. Every 6 months, you should read over again the science of language, of the language you speak, so as not to forget its rules. Its rules. This initiative from regional director of the Jamaica Tourist Board, I applaud it. You know, as she urges Jamaican children to spend less time on tablets, I would also add Miss Dyer to urge the parents, you know, to instill and pass this on to them as well. I mean, the first song that I'm going to play on the Moti Corner tonight, the message is definitely in the music. If you hear the title of the song,

0: As Rasta Lightning.
1: Is the road we choose in life, yeah.
0: Oftentimes the road we take is the road we choose.

And let me tell you something. Just the title of this song alone is a whole night of discussion. Because so many, I played a song, and I'm going to find that song where it said, most of the youths have lost their lives before they reach, I think it's 29 or 39, based on the road that they took. In this program, the main emphasis is on uplifting the minds of everyone that lives here, and even out in the diaspora, all the young people, all the people. None of us know when this world is going to end or come to an end, if so be the case. Even though it has been predicted for years upon years upon years, and still the world continues. So none of us know. No man know it the hour. But what we can do is to uplift everyone. I mean, if we want to become the most powerful country in the world, and I'm not talking militarily now, I'm talking about as a people. Jamaica is a powerhouse. And it is because of our people and our culture and how positive and strong we are to go into territories that a lot of other countries wouldn't go. We dare to be the best in anything that we do. You know, it is coming from our forefathers. Yelcha Lambada says, yes, Senator C, knowledge is the key to success. It's to know so that we can conquer foes, enemies, more strength and vigor, family. From Yelcha Lambada, this song is such a powerful song. It's simple, but it's powerful. The elders can keep a lesson, a class on this.

0: So as we encourage the youth, just as we celebrate 64 years of independence, the road you take in life
1: is the road we choose in life.
0: It's the road you choose in life.

0: And every time we rise, together we will rebuild stronger, safer, and united. Hope lives here. The time by the office of the Prime Minister is...
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2: Welcome to the grassroots. Now, as I was reading that article with regards to the books, that let me just roll over the article, folks. Where the director, regional director for the Jamaica Tourist Board, Miss Odette Dyer, is urging Jamaican children to spend less time on tablets and rediscover the joy of reading, describing books as one of the greatest investments that can be made in a child's future. I'm going to play this clip for you, right? Because of AI, no. A lot of things have been taking place, and this particular situation you may find very disturbing. But this is something that people have to know about so that we can preserve our books. Listen to this clip.
3: AI companies are destroying physical books. They're destroying millions of rare out-of-print books to... AI companies are destroying physical books. They're destroying millions of rare out-of-print books to feed their chatbots. This is not just a news story. This is an appeal. The ever-starving, ever-hungry AI companies are destroying copy after copy of physical books. We have just one question. What in the Fahrenheit 451 is going on? Now, there are images in the news cycle that disappear as quickly as they arrive. Don't let these be one of them. Look at this. A book being sent to the guillotine. What you are seeing is a hydraulic cutter slicing the spine of a book. The spine, the one thing that held those pages together through years of reading. Being cracked. Years of lending, moving homes. What is left is just loose sheets waiting to be sent to an industrial scanner. Something precious has just been destroyed. This is not for recycling. This is to facilitate regurgitation, to feed to AI chatbots that will process these pages in seconds and spew out AI slop. Welcome to the AI age. AI companies know how precious these books are, and so, in true corporate fashion, they wish to extract every sentence, digitize and then fed into an artificial intelligence model. And what happens after these books are sliced and scanned? Once the ideas have been copied, they are discarded. And guess what? This has been happening for a while, but we are only just finding out now. Let me explain. Let's zoom out a little. In a landmark ruling, a US federal judge held that AI companies can legally buy physical books. They can digitize them and use them to train large language models. They call the process transformative and therefore protected under fair use. Now, book fair use, it's a rule that allows for people to use small excerpts of copyrighted books for the purpose of teaching, research or criticism. So the tech bros saw that as a legal roadmap. Bulk buy, bulk scan, bulk feed AI and then discard. The ruling, however, does not excuse piracy. And here's why this is an important detail. Because Anthropic had already come under fire for allegedly downloading millions of pirated books before later replacing many of them with legally purchased copies. The company was ultimately forced into paying $1.5 billion settlement with authors over those piracy claims. But we would argue that this ruling still leaves much to be desired. We're not just talking about copyright. This is bigger than that. It is about culture. And here's why you should care. Actually, here's why you should be upset. How do we value knowledge today? Nearly every great civilization left libraries, but knowledge survives only if every generation decides it is worth preserving. A library is not just storage. Reading a book is a conversation. Conversation with people you've never met, lives you've never lived, and places you've never traveled. What is happening when you open a book? 1984, you are engaging with Orwell, Premchand, Dostoevsky, Virginia Woolf. They paint you a picture. Sometimes you love it, sometimes you push back, sometimes you cry on those pages, and one day you might lend that copy. And then someone will see what you wrote in the margins. Someone will see the warped pages or the coffee stains. And someday it may end up at a used bookstore. And that conversation will continue. An AI chatbot just chewed up those pages and will spit out profound sermons next time you type in a prompt. It doesn't notice the inscription on the first page from a father to his daughter. It is not going to treasure the boarding pass you used as a bookmark. Those things don't improve an AI model now, do they? All they do is tell the story of a life. And who wants that? We want that. This isn't an argument against artificial intelligence. This isn't an argument against digitization. Ray Bradbury's Fahrenheit 451 imagined a future where books were burned because those in power fear the ideas inside them. Seems to us that is exactly the dystopia where we have arrived. We may have taken a different route, but seems eerily similar, doesn't it? And do you know what's truly, hauntingly comical? Fahrenheit 451 was banned and censored in some schools and countries. A book about censorship and books being burnt. Of course, our story is different. We're talking about commodification. In Bradbury's dystopia, books were destroyed to erase knowledge. In our world, books are being destroyed so that AI can do the learning, the thinking and the writing for us. So here's our appeal. Start a home library. Start reading. Read physical books. Buy used books. Dog-ear the pages. Write in the margins. Highlight whole paragraphs. Crack the spine. Let the pages of your favorite beach read be soaked and warped. We would like to leave you with these lines from Fahrenheit 451, published in 1953. I'm quoting. We need not to be let alone. We need to be really bothered once in a while. How long is it since you were really bothered about something important, about something real? He was really on to something, wasn't he? And we say this revelation really should bother you.

Hold up, can you tell me who is singing this song? Dwayne. I'm not surprised. You are absolutely right.

pull up. Yes, Dwayne, I know. Yeah, man. Folks, well, Dwayne knows it. Can you tell me who is singing that song? Now, if you notice, I played the song right after I played the clip about AI companies that are destroying books so that they can feed the leaves into scanners for their AI bots. Right? So what they do, the back of the book, they call it the spine. Yes. So they remove the spine so the leaves can be fed. And I'm playing the song because you have to wonder, in all of this, if the world has gone crazy, there are certain roots that we should not get rid of. Yes, there are certain roots that we should not. Only one person guess who the song is, who is singing the song. And probably a lot of you did not know that he did a reggae album. He's also an instrumentalist. He plays the guitar. But I'm playing the song because of the article. That's who we have to turn to.

Good night, son. Good night, Malachi. Good night, KK. Good night, Kimmy. Son, big up yourself every time. Police in the street shooting down Black Bay. Not sure you're listening, but glory, hallelujah for the young and the innocent. Yeah. I didn't say. Run for you.

pull up. I'm telling you, yes, it is indeed Eddie Murphy. Now, the lyrics of the song. This is a song he did from 2015, and it was the album called Oh Jaja. It's the first time he decided to go into reggae. And he said, goodness gracious, Lord have mercy. The devil's on the move and the world's gone crazy. Police in the street shooting down black babies. Glory, hallelujah. For the young and the innocent. Yes, run for your life. The time has come for us to strengthen our defenses. Hey, Babylon, you know it won't be long. Oh, and we'll be going back to Zion. Soon we'll be leaving Babylon and going back to Zion. We're leaving Babylon, you know, and going back to Zion. Goodness gracious, Lord have mercy. You know, I never ever let the devil get the best of me. I saw the preacher taking nickels from welfare babies. Protect the right, reject the wrong. It offends my senses, hey Babylon. You know it won't be long. We're going back to Zion. Eddie Murphy. Oh, Jaja.

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KK.

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0: Well, it has now moved to 8:31 p.m. It's Sunday, the 9th of August, 2026. 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We're in the Moti Corner, folks. Stay tuned. 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
2: Welcome to the grassroots, folks. Now, quite a few people are surprised. Yes, one text message said, it reminds me of when Steven Seagal performed reggae at Sahai Show. Yes, now, at one stage of the game, Steven Seagal was out here hanging out with Beanie Man. You know, he's also a musician. He plays the guitar as well. Bindi says, I'm so shocked to find this out. I knew he sang, but I never would think something in the reggae genre. Yes, he actually did an album in reggae. You know, and he's multi-talented, very multi-talented. Joy says, really, Eddie M, Joy and Robert, blessing Senator C. Robert and Joy, late but here, highly appreciated, because I know the time over there is in the early hours of the morning. Yel Shalambada says, yes, Senator C, if it was not for African history, if it was not for Africans' history, where would their story be? They subtract, divide, and erase. Now humanity is no longer whole. From Yelsha Lambada. And Dwayne says that he knew the song. Yeah, well, Dwayne, you know, I'm not surprised. You're well informed, and you do what Marcus Garvey says. You read, you know, which is what we're... one of the articles we described and we're discussing today, where a director, regional director of tourism, is encouraging youngsters to put down the tablets for a while and take up a physical book and read. I have another clip for you, which is about something I heard. Someone sent it to me on WhatsApp. I didn't pay it much mind because, you know, a lot of these things have been coming out. It has something to do with a new visa rule that came out where Trump was concerned and a lot of people were concerned. So I'll play that clip for you now.
3: A financial barrier has just gone up at the gates of America. The US has made its visa bond program permanent, potentially requiring visitors from certain countries to deposit up to $20,000 before even stepping foot in the United States. It has sparked panic among millions planning to travel. And does this new rule apply to Indian travellers? Well, we will answer that question shortly. But first, we need to understand that Trump's visa bond program has been affected from August 3rd. Under this system, certain applicants for business and tourist visas may be required to deposit a refundable security deposit before receiving their visa. The deposit can range from $10,000 to $20,000. The money is separate from the standard visa application fee and does not guarantee approval.
4: The amount is determined at the time of the visa interview. The applicant must also submit a Department of Homeland Security Form I-352. Applicants must agree to the terms of the bond through the Department of the Treasury's online payment platform, pay.gov. This requirement applies regardless of place of application.
3: But how does a visa bond actually work? Well, if a visa application is rejected, the entire deposit is refunded. If the visa is approved and the traveller leaves the United States within the authorised period while following all visa conditions, the money is also returned. However, if the visitor overstays or violates the terms of the visa, the deposit is forfeited.
4: The visa bond may be paid by the applicant or by a third party, such as a friend, family member, or business associate. A third-party payee may be located either within or outside the applicant's home country. The person who posts the bond, obligor, is the person to whom the bond deposit will be refunded if the terms of the bond have not been breached.
3: Now, the Trump administration introduced this program in 2025, initially covering just two countries, Malawi and Zambia. It was gradually expanded throughout 2026 and now applies to 50 nations. Most of them are in Africa, with several countries from Asia and other regions also included. Under the pilot, applicants were asked to pay bonds of $5,000, $10,000 or $15,000. The new rule removes the lowest tier and raises the maximum bond to $20,000. The next question, why has the US introduced this program? According to the State Department, the aim is to reduce visa overstays and ensure visitors comply with US immigration rules. Officials say a refundable financial deposit could deter people from overstaying their visas. The program's impact has been significant. The State Department initially expected about 2,000 applicants to fall under the bond requirements in the first year. Instead, nearly 20,000 applicants were covered. Almost half of those applicants chose not to pay the deposit. This resulted in an 83% decline in business and tourist visas issued to citizens of countries subject to the program. But what about Indian travellers? Well, the crucial point is this. India is not currently on the list of 50 countries suspect to the visa bond program. This means Indian nationals applying for business or tourist visas are not affected by this new requirement. Indian applicants will continue to follow the existing process, including paying the standard visa application fee and attending the required visa interview. But importantly, the US State Department has the authority to revise the list of countries covered by the program. The Trump administration has fundamentally altered who can afford to visit America. For citizens of 50 countries across Africa and Asia, a deposit of up to $20,000 now stands as the first hurdle between them and a US visa.
5: Want the facts?
6: The latest developments?
5: News that gets straight to the point.
6: Well, we've got all three.
2: Okay, so for folks listening, let me give you the list of countries. And if you're asking if Jamaica is in it, listen up. Alphabetically, and this started from January 21st, 2026, Algeria, Angola, Antigua and Barbuda, Bangladesh, Benin, Bhutan, Botswana, Burundi, Cabo Verde, Cambodia, Central African Republic, Cote 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Jamaica is not in that list, but there are a lot of other countries that are. Can you imagine? This is a serious thing. In order to get into the States, you have to put down US $20,000. Oh Lord, let me not say anything more. We don't want to get on that list. Not at all. I'm telling you.
7: Aye, sir. You take it for joke. But watch it.

0: for love. 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
1: come. Oh my God, Senator C, can you play that song again for me, please?
0: Aye, sir. Take it for Joe.
2: I'm telling you, when I heard that report, same thing I say, aye, sir. No joke.
0: One of them days, see, so much fire go burn that people are going to use the fire for out the fire.
2: This is Muta Baruka.
0: So the fire now done. One of them days, so come.
2: One of them days.
0: One of them days, you see, the people are going to so vex that everyone are going to laugh and laugh. One of them days, so come again.

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And get it, you're going to lose it. 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

0: fire. 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
0: Here you see, the people are so vexed.

0: Only food. 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One of them dear. Food come again.
1: One of them days soon come. I have an article. As I say, I have quite a few things to cover. Now, this is kind of a very touch and go, because anytime you mention this country, a lot of people get afraid because they are afraid of the lashbacks or whatever. But it so happened, I'm going to read it because it came out in the paper, and people need to know all that is taking place. Now, recently, former Prime Minister of Jamaica was speaking at an independence gala in Philadelphia. It was called the Team Jamaica Bickle 64th Jamaica Independence Gala in Philadelphia, Pennsylvania. And this was Bruce Golding, and he was saying that what is being done to us is not friendship. He was saying that Jamaica's close relationship with the U.S. should not be confused with submission. He said, what is being done to us is not friendship. Imposing arbitrary tariffs on us when we are struggling to make our goods competitive in a difficult market is not friendship. I don't think Jamaica is the only country who would be saying that. Dictating to us who we do business with is not friendship. Forcing us to accept foreign deportees when we are struggling to look after our own people is not friendship. He went on to say, true friends don't abuse your friendship. They don't make unreasonable demands on you. They should be there to help you out. Holding a gun to your head and insisting that you must be reasonable to do things their way is not friendship. He said that the United States has put us under severe strain. That's not what friends are. There are many abroad who are angered by what is being done. They wonder why we have not stood up like the Brazilian government. He said, Jamaica's challenges must be viewed against the backdrop of a changing global order where small countries are increasingly vulnerable to the decisions made by larger powers. We are an island state, but our borders don't define our circumstances. How we live, how we govern ourselves, how we progress is determined to a great extent by the environment in which we live and how we are able to operate within that environment. That environment has always been challenging, testing our mettle and fortitude, Mr. Golding said. He argued that Jamaica endured major global shifts before, including the Cold War and the transition to a more competitive international trading system, but said the current environment presents a new set of difficulties. We had to adapt to globalization with a set of rules different from what we were accustomed to. The preferential treatment that we enjoyed from the European Union for our exports was banned. Protective tariffs and subsidies that we use to help level the playing field for our local manufacturers and farmers had to come down so that foreign goods could more easily enter our country. We had little to say in the design of this new framework. So, former Prime Minister Golding said that as Jamaica adjusted to globalization, the international system itself began changing. Established rules were being discarded, new rules were being handed down. Not after discussions and negotiations, but by social media posts at 2:30 in the morning, when most of us are asleep. No joke. He indicated that the revival of what he described as the long discredited Monroe Doctrine, along with the introduction of new tariffs and restrictions, has created uncertainty for Caribbean nations. Mr. Golden said Jamaica's trade relationship with the U.S. remains heavily weighted in Washington's favor, noting that the value of Jamaican exports to the country is significantly lower than the U.S. imports into Jamaica. He also criticized the pressure being placed on Jamaica over its relationship with Cuba, arguing that Cuban doctors, nurses, and teachers have made significant contributions to the country. Mr. Golden said that Jamaica was being pushed to distance itself from Cuba despite the assistance the island has provided over the years, while countries that maintain ties with Havana face threat of penalties. Yes, this is a deep article. He ended by saying tariffs have become the weapon of choice and retribution, a foreign policy tool. Yes. Unfortunate. You know, this is something that we might have to discuss in another program, probably next Sunday. But as I say, I had quite a few grounds to cover, and I wanted to go through as much as I can. Here's another clip for you. Well, as a matter of fact, we're coming up to a time signal, so I can't play that clip yet because it's going to go over the time allotted.

Pull up. I played this song a couple of times, and in recent conversations I've had with you know, some friends and people who have approached me, where we mentioned consequences can be your demise. And in this song, he mentioned that, and also some youths don't pass the age of 39, as we was discussing earlier. When I played the song, The Road We Choose, I'm telling you, some powerful songs out there, you know, and if the youths will only listen to the songs and the messages in the music, it would make so much of a difference in their lives.

I win. Imaru Tafari and Johan Marley. Love and rustic life.

0: time. Pull up the time. Yes, after this time signal, the man said, enough juvenile, no past 39. This is a powerful song. He said, you know, learn for read and you know, learn for write. We have been speaking about reading tonight. Marcus Garvey, Lessons for African People. There's a whole part that speaks about reading. So folks, time signal.
1: 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Hope lives here. 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
0: It's 9 p.m. It's Sunday, the 9th of August, 2026. 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
2: You know, welcome to the grassroots, folks. You know, people have asked before, you know, what is this program all about? And, you know, I will always say it is about our music and how we utilize, you know, the situations that we face on a day-to-day basis. It's about our culture. It's about our people, right? It's basically the only program of its kind on Sun City, you know, where we give people education, information that they normally would not get on a typical radio program. You know, I can say that when you listen to some programs on other stations, they do give you a whole wealth of information, a cross section of it, you know. But when we started this program some 15 years ago, we wanted to be able to show people the importance of different aspects of our culture, especially our music, and to show people that if you pay attention to our music, some serious effort has gone into and we are has gone into how we put our music across, and we are one of the few countries out there, I think, and everyone will agree, that Jamaica has the most powerful music in the world. I mean, I saw something on YouTube once and on WhatsApp where there is a One Love Day where everybody somewhere in the world sing Bob Marley's song One Love. Now, I say all that to say, the information that we give on this program is that we want people to be aware of what is going on. And we don't want to be labeled by one party or by the other. We want to be known that we give information. That list that I read earlier, and that clip that I played about the US $20,000 bond that the United States has placed on some countries. You know, I know a lot of Jamaicans are saying, "Dear Lord, please don't let us be on that list." But as the clip stated, that the United States government can update the list. So far, they only have 50 countries. Most of them are in Africa. And some people may ask, why is Africa getting such a fight? But there is one or two Caribbean countries. Well, if you're going to put... No, there are two Caribbean countries in it. Antigua and Barbuda. And Dominican Republic is in that list as well. We are not on the list. You know? Sometimes we question... you know, some of the things that we see and how we have to navigate it. It's important that we pay attention to what is taking place around us. Yes. Well, as I said, you know, I have quite a few grounds to cover, and I have another clip to play. And folks, please listen to this, because I was discussing this with someone recently. As a matter of fact, I was speaking to an elder, you know, and, you know, Elder Palmer, big up yourself. And we were having a discussion about this very same clip that I'm going to play right now, where a lot of countries are having population issues because the young people refuse to have children, and even when they get married, they are not entertaining that.
3: And our final story is about Gen Z's complicated relationship with marriage, with home ownership, basically with adulthood. Why does taking the next step feel like an uphill battle? When did I do turn into I can't? Yes, Gen Z seem to have had a falling out with marriage. At least that's what seems to be happening across much of the world. Young people are getting married later, buying fewer homes and putting off starting families. But is this a story about changing values? That would be the convenient answer, no? How else would we feel that sense of moral superiority that seems to have become the rite of passage for successive generations? But jokes aside, what happened? This is, in more ways than one, a story about changing economics. Gen Z, don't worry, we've got your back. According to Deloitte's 2026 Gen Z and Millennials survey, 55% of Gen Z say they have delayed major life decisions, including getting married and having children, because of their financial situation. In other words, more than half of this generation is not really abandoning these milestones. They are postponing them because they cannot comfortably afford them. Forbes likes to call it Gen Z's liquid adulthood. And it makes sense because, like with most things, the biggest culprit is the rising cost of just existing. Now, we're sure some of you watching this must be thinking, we supported a family of four on a salary of 20,000 rupees at the ripe age of 26. And you are right, that was true. But just sustaining and surviving may not be enough anymore. A Bank of America survey published this year, it found that 49% of Gen Z consider the cost of living to be the single biggest barrier to achieving financial success. Inflation may have cooled in many countries, but housing, food and education, insurance, healthcare, all of these things remain significantly more expensive than they were just perhaps even a few years ago. At the same time, wage growth has struggled to keep pace, making it increasingly difficult for young adults to save for the future while paying for the present. In fact, the report finds that nearly roughly 51% of Gen Z are paying $0 a month for dates. So forget marriage, just the entry fee to the dating pool seems like a financial burden. Now imagine having to add, and I'm quoting, send a message to meet for coffee to the charming person you met in the lift to your monthly budget. And housing sits at the center of this Gen Z financial squeeze. According to reports, 82% of Gen Z believe buying a home is harder for their generation than it was for previous generations. But don't be mistaken. This is not a generation that has given up on home ownership. In fact, 67% still say owning a home is one of their life goals. The problem is affordability. Only 36% believe they are financially ready to buy one. So if you look closely, a pattern emerges. The gap between aspiration and affordability is changing the timeline of adulthood. And marriage has become another casualty of the same financial pressures. Bank of America found that 24% of Gen Z have delayed taking the next step in a relationship because of, you guessed it, money. Let's be honest, weddings are expensive. Especially in India, weddings are not just a union of two people in love, it's a festival. It's also a union of our uncles, uncles, aunts, children. But the ceremony is only the beginning. Couples today are expected to navigate soaring rents, expensive mortgages, childcare costs and everyday living expenses before they can even think about building a family. But here's something we also want to draw your attention to. Is living alone cheaper? Now, many assume that staying single is the cheaper option. In reality, living alone often comes with a financial penalty. You could call it the singles premium. It's not a government tax. It's a very real economic disadvantage. Two people living together can split their rent, utilities, internet, groceries and household essentials. A single person pays almost all of those fixed costs alone.
2: I want you to listen to what she just said. Yes, some people think that because you're single, their expenses is less. I'm going to rewind that piece. But sometimes it ends up more. And I remember some persons, one gentleman once saying that, you know, there was benefits. He found it beneficial that he was married because he said that they could split. He wouldn't have to do everything on his own. And he and his wife split the bills and they were able to navigate and go through. Yeah, man, let me play about that piece again.
3: You could call it the singles premium. It's not a government tax. It's a very real economic disadvantage. Two people living together can split their rent, utilities, internet, groceries, and household essentials. A single person pays almost all of those fixed costs alone. Housing, as you can imagine, happens to be the largest monthly expense for most households. And maybe this creates a vicious cycle. Young adults postpone marriage because housing has become unaffordable, but living alone makes it harder to save because there is no one to share the biggest monthly expenses with. But of course, we are not asking you to get married just to split the bills. Of course not. But slower savings, delay home ownership. And delayed home ownership often pushes marriage even further into the future. The result is a generation that appears to be rejecting traditional milestones when in reality, many are simply waiting until they can afford them. This is why the narrative that Gen Z doesn't believe in marriage or home ownership misses the point. The reports tell a very different story. Most still want to own a home. Most still hope to build families. The dream has not changed. The price of achieving it definitely has. And who are we to penalize Gen Z for wanting to be better financially planned and aware? For previous generations, marriage and buying a home were often seen as the beginning of adulthood. For Gen Z, they've increasingly become rewards that can only come after years of financial stability. Gen Z is not opting out of adulthood. It is waiting for adulthood to become affordable again. So as we mentioned earlier, it is not a matter of I do or I don't. It's a matter of I can't. At least not yet.
4: The world doesn't fit.
2: So she's speaking about Gen Z, and you want to know who is in that group range. Gen Z, or Generation Z, is the demographic group born roughly from 1997 to 2012. So if you're born during that time, right, you're in Gen Z, following millennials and preceding Generation Alpha. Now, I'm going to play another clip with regards to Gen Z. But you heard what she said. I mean, some serious stuff in it.
3: Our final story is about cancer, a disease which is generally associated with old age. The logic is simple. Every day our cells, the tiny basic building blocks, they divide. Every day, tiny mistakes creep into our DNA. Our body repairs most of them. But as we grow older, that repair system becomes weaker, exposing us to the risks of cancer. Which is why the average cancer patient is nearly 69 years old. Or at least, that used to be the story. Today, that appears to be changing. Researchers in Germany reported a sharp rise in gastrointestinal cancers among people aged 20 to 39. England has identified 11 different cancers becoming more common among young adults. Gradually, the picture is becoming even more alarming. Between 1990 and 2019, early onset cancer, that is cancers diagnosed before the age of 50, rose by 79%. Deaths from these cancers increased by almost 28%. Today, nearly 1 million young adults develop cancer every year. In many developed and middle-income countries, cancer has overtaken cardiovascular disease as the leading cause of death in this age group. Women have been particularly affected. In 2021, women under 50 had an early onset cancer incidence 82% higher than men. Breast and thyroid cancers now account for nearly half of all cancers diagnosed in young women. These are not isolated cases. This is a global trend. And one that scientists are racing to explain. Researchers at Washington University School of Medicine believe they've found a major clue. They say younger generations are aging faster, not chronologically, but biologically. Let's explain that. Chronological age is easy. It is how many birthdays you've celebrated. Biological age is different. It measures how old your body actually behaves. Two people can both be 35, but one may have the biological age of a 28-year-old, the other may resemble someone who's 48. Same birth year, and the new study found something remarkable.
2: Pull up that. I need people to hear this, you know. I mean, this is serious stuff. Two people can be of the same age, but one more can look like in them 40s, and one can look much younger. I'm going to play that piece again so we can hear that.
3: Let's explain that. Chronological age is a university school of medicine believe they've found a major clue. They say younger generations are aging faster, not chronologically, but biologically. Let's explain that. Chronological age is easy. It is how many birthdays you've celebrated. Biological age is different. It measures how old your body actually behaves. Two people can both be 35, but one may have the biological age of a 28-year-old. The other may resemble someone who's 48. Same birth year, and the new study found something remarkable. The larger the gap between biological age and actual age, the greater is the risk of developing early onset cancer. In simple words, your body may be growing older faster than your calendar says. And that is a worrying thought. Because it means cancer isn't just watching your age. It's watching your body's condition. Naturally, you might think, what is causing people to age faster? The obvious suspects are lifestyle choices, smoking, alcohol, lack of exercise, too much red meat, too little fiber. But here's the surprise. These habits have either improved or remained relatively stable in many populations. They simply don't explain the explosion in cancer cases. One suspect, however, kept appearing. Obesity. Obesity rates have climbed steadily since the 1990s. Excess body fat isn't just storing energy. It's biologically active. It changes hormone levels. It affects insulin. It promotes chronic inflammation, all of which can increase cancer risk. But even obesity doesn't solve the mystery. Researchers estimate that in bowel cancer, for every 100 additional cases, only about 20 can be linked to excess weight. That still leaves 80 unexplained. And that's where this mystery deepens. Scientists are now exploring a long list of possible culprits. Ultra-processed foods, artificial additives, sugary drinks, microplastics, air pollution, antibiotic overuse, changes in gut bacteria, environmental toxins. Are you noticing a pattern? Modern life itself has entered the suspect list. We've changed how we eat, how we sleep, how we work, how we move. And that is the problem. This doesn't mean every stomachache is cancer or that every young adult should panic. It does mean something else. Listen to your body. Do not ignore persistent symptoms. Take unexplained weight loss seriously. Do not delay checkups because you're too young. Cancer doesn't always read the age printed on your ID card. Because the most dangerous disease isn't always the one we understand. Sometimes it is the one that's quietly writing the rules while we're still reading the old textbook. Cancer is no longer just a disease of aging. It may also be becoming a disease of how we are aging.
5: Big shifts don't announce themselves. They arrive as updates, version numbers, a quietly changed headline.
2: Yes, what a clip. No, that one got me, you know, but it's something that we have observed for years, you know. You ever see some people who, when they tell you their age, you can't believe because they look way older, as opposed to some who you can't believe how young they look, you know, for their age. And as she said, there are several things that contribute to that. And lifestyle is one of the main things. No, this is a serious thing. You know, yes. When you look on some folks, and this goes both men and women, you know, you look on a woman and she tells you that she's 25 and she look 50. You know, and the science is saying, as she mentioned, the difference between chronological age and biological age. You know, I wish. Yes, big up yourself, Asian Brain. Asian Brain says, I agree. I wish some of these things are played in a lot of public forums, especially in schools. I'm not sure how much focus is put on these things. Yes. Listen to this, folks.
6: Everybody need to watch this video. Three ways to find out how to change anything. Check this video out.
7: Here's three ways to find out how to change anything. Number one is to read. All of the successful people I know and work with around the world, they're all good readers. Curiosity drives them to read. They gotta know. They just read. Become self-educated. Standard education will get you standard results. And you can check those numbers and see if that's what you want. But if you want to go beyond that, you now have got to become self-educated. One way to learn is from your own experiences, but another way to learn is from other people's experiences. See, one book might save you 5 years if you read it. Did you know there's books on how to be stronger, more decisive, be a speaker, be a leader, have a better effect on other people, develop your personality? Did you know there's books on that? Did you know that hundreds of successful people have written their stories in books and they wrote down how they did it and people don't read it? How would you explain that? Now, you don't have to read half the night, but put this in your notes, 30 minutes a day. 30 minutes a day, read something positive, something challenging, something inspirational, something instructional, at least 30 minutes a day.
2: Let me just pause it, dear. You hear the man talking about successful people. And earlier I read from the book from Marcus Garvey about the course of African philosophy. When Marcus Garvey said that the literature we read should include the biography and autobiography of men and women who have accomplished greatness in their particular line. This clip just mentioned that Marcus Garvey's book was written in 1937. And this is why everyone in this country, every youth from Mbon should be reading the philosophies and opinions of Marcus Garvey. Marcus Garvey is telling us things from over almost 100 years ago. Let me play back this clip, folks. Oh. The time is now 9:31. Let us go for a quick commercial break and then we return.

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2: Yes, welcome to the grassroots. You know, from the first article we read about reading, where the regional director of the Jamaica Tourist Board was stating to youngsters to put down the tablets. The regional director of the Jamaica Tourist Board, Audit Dyer, was urging Jamaican children to spend less time on tablets and rediscover the joy of reading. We've been on that topic, and when we read the section of the lessons for African people from Marcus Garvey, we touched on that as well. Bigot saying, my brother, it's a combination of the food and lifestyle, but mainly the food. Let me tell you, I'd be very careful to say that it is mainly the food. I still give it food half and half. Now, don't get me wrong. One of the main problems we have is what we put in our bodies. So you might say, yes, but you see the lifestyle. One of the problems is what we're not putting in our body. On one hand is what we're putting in our body, because it may not be the food. It may be the like the stuff that what people smoke, the smoking, you know, what people drink, what people inhale. Someone told me a story that I could not believe. They said that they went to a popular wholesale store. And the first thing they noticed, they said they drove up, they are disabled, and they drove up into the disabled parking area, only to see a man and a woman in a pickup drive into the disabled area beside them, and they were not disabled. They had no challenges whatsoever visibly. They just parked their vehicle and walked into the place. What they said was also interesting was that it was a diesel pickup, and the man that drove the pickup left the pickup running while they went into the store. You listen to me, what I'm saying? And when the disabled persons were passing, the ones who had parked up were passing, they could smell the fumes from the diesel pickup while the people gone into the store, you know. So they not only park in a place where they're not supposed to park, but they leave on the vehicle, and they could smell, the folks passing could smell the fumes. What I'm saying is, people have become so inconsiderate. Whenever we're passing anywhere and we're smelling fumes, you have to be very careful. Bigot said, you forget the saying, if you want to hide something, put it in a book. Not the right food we're eating, not making it our medicine. Most people eat for belly full instead of nutrition. Yes, let me tell you, it is a combination. You hear about people at party morning, noon, and night, not enough rest. And this is why the clip I played about why the younger generation getting cancer so easy, and how the difference between their chronological age and their biological age. It's a serious thing. Right? Let me play back this thing that has this clip that I played. Folks, I want you to listen to this again. When the man is talking about reading, reading is like a forgotten pastime in this country, and we need to bring it back full time. Listen to this, folks.
3: 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Three ways to find out how to change anything. Check this video out.
4: Here's three ways to find out how to change anything. Number one is to read. All of the successful people I know and work with around the world, they're all good readers. Curiosity drives them to read. They gotta know. They just read. Become self-educated. Standard education will get you standard results. And you can check those numbers and see if that's what you want. But if you want to go beyond that, you now have got to become self-educated. One way to learn is from your own experiences. But another way to learn is from other people's experiences. See, one book might save you 5 years if you read it. Did you know there's books on how to be stronger, more decisive, be a speaker, be a leader, have a better effect on other people, develop your personality? Did you know there's books on that? Did you know that hundreds of successful people have written their stories in books and they wrote down how they did it and people don't read it? How would you explain that? Now, you don't have to read half the night, but put this in your notes, 30 minutes a day. 30 minutes a day, read something positive, something challenging, something inspirational, something instructional. At least 30 minutes a day. Become a good reader. Now, that's my opinion. Listen to the other lecturers and listen to me and make up your own mind. Don't be a follower. Be a student. Here's the second way to find out how to change your life. And that's to listen. Get around successful people and listen. Now, you can also learn from unsuccessful people. Take notes on both, negative and positive. Find out what poor people read and don't read it. Right? That's good information. Learn from the negative. But now you can also learn from the positive. Get around successful people. Listen to what they say. Listen to how they say it. It's important. Now, here's some of the best advice I've got for the whole evening. Poor people ought to take rich people out to dinner and listen. That's some of the best I got.
2: Oh, my word. You see, the man just said, a lot of successful people have written down how they did it in books. And what I read today, when Marcus Garvey, in his lecture that was almost 100 years ago, said that the literature we should read should include the biography and autobiography of men and women who have accomplished greatness in their particular line. The man just says so many successful people have written down how they did it and nobody reads it. Yes, read.

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1: Pull up. I am more convinced than I've ever been. Yes. I mean, this program has a purpose. This brother just say you learn more from your lose than from what you win. From when you I am just praying that the youth them start to read more and start to listen to uplifting conscious music, which is poetry and education being sung. So I'm going to play this song again. It's called African Proverbs by a brother. His name is Ainizi. Big up yourself, Bindi, every time. Bindi said, I enjoy this program more and more each week. And for my walk in my awakening, I don't just listen music just for entertainment anymore. I listen to learn. Bindi, I could not have put it. I was speaking before I even read your text. I could not put it any better. Let me read it again. Bindi says, I enjoy this program more and more each week. And for my walk in my awakening, I don't just listen music just for entertainment anymore. I listen to learn. There's so much there. And this is why people like Burning Spear and Bob Marley and Culture, you know, they are revered all over the universe for the songs that they sing. I mean, Bob Marley is a national hero in many countries based on his music. Get up, stand up. Stand up for your rights. Get up, stand up. Don't give up the fight. And when he took Haile Selassie's speech, until the philosophy which holds one race superior and another inferior is finally and permanently abandoned and discredited, and put that into music, I'm praying that there's an awakening where the youths them start to read and listen positive influences through the music. Asian Brain said, that's why it's important to be self-aware. Information is power. Big up yourself, being the Asian Brain. Claudette Quee, Big Head. Dwayne, Joy from the UK. John Robert, we send off respect. Jojo, Yelshal Ambada, Sledge, Conductor Bulbe, the whole crew, Talabil. I play this song again, folks.

0: think global beats.
1: Keep the most eye close to you.
0: Picture this in your brain, get a pick of it.
1: At all times.
0: Slideshow, flicker it. Take a look like a book now from every angle. Can you manage it?

Until next week, folks. No mix up. Keep the Most High close to you at all times. I want to thank each and every one for being a part of the program tonight. A very powerful program. And I give thanks for the support and the participation. Nothing strong was built in a day. As we give thanks.

0: So we give thanks no time to the Most High, first and foremost.
1: Can't fight
0: love. I say blessings to each and every one for being a part of the grassroots and the Moti Corner tonight. Until next week, as I always say, keep the Most High God close to you at all times. Never let him leave your side.
1: In this place,
0: keep him close to you. Blessings. Until next week.
1: Trust your own face.
0: Protection for you all. Blessings and love.
1: This and me, ain't no such thing as family here. Seems the end is fine.
0: Yel Shalambada, Jojo, Dwayne, the whole crew. Lion,
1: to be humble, this a jungle.
0: Billy Mystic,
1: can't fight, learn.
0: Rowan and Tracy.
1: No fall, no stumble. Inna this ya jungle, no time to be humble. This ya jungle.
0: The time is now 2 minutes past 10.
1: No

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is not completed of his art, the highest form of expression of human intelligence. 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You are creators. 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Without confidence, you're twice defeated in the race of life.

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Sun City Radio, Jamaica, did. Jamaica, I love you. 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We the best. DJ Khaled. 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

0: like a give up?
1: 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I don't give a shot or battles.
0: Do I look like I give up?
1: Do I look like I give up? 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I don't give a shot or battles.
0: Do I look like I give up?
1: Lifestyle, I banana.

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And I create. 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And I'm choose reggae music.

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0: 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Alternative. And hip hop.
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1: Cause you better be talking about working in cubicles. Yeah, them boys had a lot, but I knew the code. 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Yeah.

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1: 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I'm out.

We made it further than we thought. Only hearing that they done was when they heard us in the court. 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I know a few gold medalists. 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
2: I will greet this day with love in my heart, for this is the greatest secret of success in our ventures. Muscles can split a shield and destroy life, but only the unseen power of love can open the hearts of men. And until I master this art, I will remain no more than a peddler in the marketplace. I will make love my greatest weapon, and none on whom I call can defend against its force. My reasoning they may counter, my speech they may distrust, my apparel they may disapprove, my face they may reject, and even my bargains may cause them suspicion. Yet my love will melt all hearts, likened to the sun whose rays soften the coldest clay. I will greet this day with love in my heart. And how will I do this? Henceforth, I will look at all things with love, and I will be born again. I will love the sun, for it warms my bones. Yet, I will love the rain, for it cleanses my spirit. I will love the light, for it shows me the way. Yet, I will love the darkness, for it shows me the stars. I will welcome happiness, for it enlarges my heart. I will endure sadness, for it opens my soul. I will acknowledge rewards because they are my due. Yet I will welcome obstacles, for they are my challenge. I will greet this day with love in my heart. And how will I speak? I will laud mine enemies, and they will become my friends. I will encourage my friends, and they will become my brothers. Always will I dig for reasons to applaud. Never will I stretch and scratch for excuses to gossip. When I'm tempted to criticize, I will bite my tongue. When I'm moved to praise, I will shout from the roof. Is it not so that the birds, the wind, the sea, and all of nature speaks with music of praise to their creator? Can I not speak the same music to his children? Henceforth, I will remember this secret, and it will change my life. I will greet this day with love in my heart, and how will I act? I will love all manner of men, for each has qualities to be admired, even though they might be hidden. With love, I will tear down the walls of suspicion and hate, which they have built around their hearts, and in its place, I will build a bridge so that my love enters their souls. I will love the ambitious, for they can inspire me. I will love the failures, for they can teach me. I will love the kings, for they are but human. I will love the meek, for they are divine. I will love the rich, for they are yet lonely. I will love the poor, for they are so many. I will love the young, for the faith they hold. And I will love the old, for the wisdom they share. I will greet this day with love in my heart. But how will I react to the actions of others? With love. For just as love is my weapon to open the hearts of men, love is also the shield to repulse the arrows of hate and the spears of anger. Adversity and discouragement will beat against my new shield and become the softest of reins. My shield will protect me in the marketplace and sustain me when I'm alone. It will uplift me in moments of despair, yet it will calm me in times of exaltation. It will become stronger and more protective with use until one day I will cast it aside and walk unencumbered among all manner of men. And when I do, my name will be raised high on the pyramids of life. I will greet this day with love in my heart. And how will I confront each whom I meet? In only one way, in silence and to myself, I will say, I love you. Though spoken in silence, these words will shine in my eyes and wrinkle my brow, bring a smile to my lips and echo in my voice. And their hearts will be opened. And who is there that can say no to me when their heart feels my love? I will greet this day with love in my heart, and most of all, I will love myself. For when I do, I will zealously inspect all things which enter my body, my mind, my soul, and my heart. Never will I overindulge the requests of my flesh. Rather, I will cherish my body with cleanliness and moderation. Never will I allow my mind to be attracted to evil and despair. Rather, I would uplift it with the knowledge and the wisdom of the ages. Never will I allow my soul to become complacent and satisfied. Rather, I will feed it with moderation and prayer. Never will I allow my heart to become small and bitter. Rather, I will share it, and it will grow and warm the earth. I will greet this day with love in my heart. Henceforth, I will love all mankind. From this moment, all hate is let from my veins, for I have no time to hate, only time to love. From this moment, I take the first step required to becoming a man among men. With love, I will increase my sales 100-fold and become a great salesman. If I have no other qualities, I can succeed with love alone. Without it, I will fail. Though I possess all the knowledge and the skills of the world, I will greet this day with love, and I will succeed.
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1: Hey, this is Boy Razor V right now. 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

0: Wakey, wakey, guys. Good morning, everyone. Happy Rewind Monday, all. Welcome to the Sun City Morning Show. It is your girl, Raven, alongside Sanja Noor. Hi, Noor. Good morning.
1: Good morning, Raven. What's up?
0: Good morning. And of course, I want to say good morning to everyone locked in right now. Thank you all so much for joining us. It is Monday, August 10, 2026, y'all. Let's get into it. Coming up in today's show, we got your Smarter Clues question of the day at 5:35. We got the Morning Brew at 6:05. The Morning News comes up at 7 a.m. What's on the Menu comes in at 7:35. We got interviews for you. We got your proverb of the day. It's your health, birthdays, and anniversary shout-outs, y'all. So stick and stay for all that and everything in between. I want to say good morning to Andrea Forbes. Good morning to you, Andrea. Hi, Brett. Good morning to you, Grand Rising. Hi, Debbie. Good morning. Hey, Joanne. Good morning to you, too. Thank you so much for joining us. All right, y'all, let's get back to some gospel music.

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1: Sequence the boss are representing EGNO. 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
1: 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Here's your question of the day. Name the comedian that starred alongside Jackie Chan in the movie Rush Hour. Name the comedian that starred alongside Jackie Chan in the movie Rush Hour. Texting your answers to 876-392-6217. Hi, Conductor Bobby. Good morning to you. Hi, Dexter. Good morning, G-Step. Good morning to you, too. Davine. Good morning. Hi, Lady K. Good morning.

All right, let's see what the answers are. Conductor Bulby, you are correct. Hi, Tony G, good morning to you. Also correct. Debbie over there in Mercury Gardens, you are correct. All right, G-Step, you are also correct. Davin, correct as well. Hi, Nix, good morning to you. Welcome to the show, you are correct. Morning time to you, Richie. Oh, you might want to check your answer again. Hi, Bass. Good morning. Good morning. You are correct as well. Marcia G over there in London. Good morning. Also correct. Hi, Laverne. Good morning to you, Laverne. You are correct. Brett, also correct. Andrea with the correct answer as well. Wayne, good morning to you. You are correct. Dexter, also correct. Here's your question again. Name the comedian that starred alongside Jackie Chan in the movie Rush Hour.

0: see anybody else. I think that's it for everybody. Alright, y'all. So, name the comedian that starred alongside Jackie Chan in the movie Rush Hour. The correct answer is Chris Tucker. So if you didn't know, now you know. I think some people, you know, mixed it up with Chris Rock and Chris Tucker. I think that's what happened there. Yeah, the name. Come on, man. Come on, name them, man.
1: Mm. Funny. Funny.
0: Who?
1: Chris Tucker.
0: I mean, in movies, I don't see him doing stand-up. Well, I haven't seen him, so... The movies are fine for me. Some people should not do stand-up. They're dry, boring. And it doesn't translate. Because telling jokes with your friends aren't the same as going on stage and telling jokes to a bunch of people. Yeah, like I said, everybody got it correct except for maybe one person. All right, y'all, name the comedian that starred alongside Jackie Chan in the movie Rush Hour. The correct answer is Chris Tucker. All right, y'all, thank you so much for participating. Of course, Smarter Clueless is sponsored by Kamari's Wholesale and Retail Limited. Let's get back to some music.

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All right, y'all, welcome back. Welcome back to the show. Hi, Richie. Hi, Christine. Good morning to you. Okay. Joanne, what's this? Why am I getting this information? Baba Marie.

0: day of August. Yay. How was everybody's weekend?
1: Well rested.
0: Okay.
1: I must say, well rested.

0: you know, Fire Stick and him team, you know, government, you know, the boss around the whole of Kingston, Junglist, aka DJ Unknown. It was a good fight. It was a good vibe. You understand? The settings was good. I mean, big up shout out to Brunch With Us, Boss, Boss Levis Promotion. Big up on yourself, and trust me, it was good. It was amazing. Then after me leave from this, and now, you know, last night was paint and sip, paint and brunch. You know, that was yesterday. That was good. Candy, big up yourself. It was good. $1 million event that. Yeah. No, I didn't get $1 million, which is $1 million event. Mm-hmm. Trust me, it was awesome. In real life, trust me. So my weekend, trust me, man, like, right now I'm a dream. From one party to a next party, from one party to a next party. Mm-hmm. And you don't know, Chisholm Avenue, lockdown piece of Chisholm Avenue, me and DJ Lado. First in a minute, I have so much events for a weekend. So right now, trust me, don't. Tonight, when I hear some snow, I go, how would this? How come I go on? All right, wait, hold up. Kim, are you there? Kim, be careful, you know. Because Mr. Javine there, look. And I pull back him chair. Javine, easy. Javine, easy. Look on her finger down there, so Javine. You have to look on her. Zoom up the finger, make him see the finger. And I left on that, so easy.
1: Big up yourself, Kim. Looks Kim, lovely. Big up yourself. Nice.
0: Anyways, so shout out to everyone that, you know, had a great time at the events, you know, that was said this weekend. You know, Sunjack now in the building as usual. The second of January, you know, gonna be the fourth chapter of the Brunch With Us. So if we miss it, we're gonna have to get with it. Alright?
1: Okay. All right, Kim. Nice. Okay, it was green and white. Nice. Yeah, girl.
0: So Kim, I go on. Kim, I go on. All right.
1: Commercial break. Hold on there. Let's take the stamp signal, guys.
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1: Now 6:16. Of course, you're so welcome, Kim. Hi, Cameron. Good morning to you. Oh, and Nix is saying I should big up Kim. Okay. See, you're all welcome. Y'all are welcome. Okay? You're all welcome.
0: So look on, involve me in a group
1: big up,
0: chat.
1: Big up on yourself. Big up on yourself.
0: But involve me in a group chat, you know.
1: Yes, Andrea said Kim step out yesterday. She looked fabulous. Fabulous. I love that. Nice. Love that for you guys. All right, y'all. Well, you know what time of the morning it is. It's time for the morning brew. So grab your coffee and grab your tea. And let's talk about what's happening here in Jamaica. Or perhaps in the rest of the world.
3: Yeah, I have the drug bust here.
1: Yeah. So, I think this happened over the weekend.
3: Yeah, Independence Weekend.
1: So, and then it just, but yeah, for the persons who don't know, security forces in Jamaica seized an estimated $1 billion, as in billion with a B, B as in boy, right? Which is equivalent to US$6.3 million worth of cocaine in a multi-agency raid at the Kingston Container Terminal, arresting around 8 to 10 facility employees, suspected of operating an internal drug smuggling syndicate. Now, security teams from the Jamaica Constabulary Force, Firearms and Narcotics Investigation Division, the Jamaica Customs Agency locked down the port after finding a container scheduled for export and labeled as jerk seasoning packed with cocaine. I mean, that's a good guy, right? Jerk seasoning. Wow. So, and the operative word here is export.
3: Yeah.
1: So it wasn't coming in.
3: Going out.
1: It's going out. So I need all my people to talk to me now. All my people in the comment. David, where's Duane? You know, I need y'all to be talking to me right now. Baka, my question is no. Where is the day all along? Can we don't make cocaine in Jamaica? You know what? I don't even know.
3: Somebody knows something. Listen, whenever I hear about these drug busts, to be honest with you, I know it used to be very rampant in Portland. Very rampant in Portland. And
1: she sells seashells by the seashore?
3: Yeah. She sells.
1: Wow. Come on, get it together.
3: Yellow leather. Peter Piper.
1: Yeah.
3: All of that. But yeah. Whenever I hear about these drug busts, I always, I'm always a bit concerned because the question that I see sometimes that comes to my mind a lot is I feel like the persons who are held or the person who is held in custody, it just tells me that they're just the fall guy for the big operation.
1: Yeah. Well.
3: And where does these, what I want to find out is that when these busts happen, where does this all of this drugs go?
1: I don't know. Can somebody tell us, please? When you watch the movies and stuff, they have a place where they keep them, or we don't like for the marijuana, they burn them, right? I can only speculate.
3: I have a little knowledge of what they do in the States, but me I talk about Jamaica.
1: Yeah.
3: Me hear them something like what them do with the drugs.
1: Yeah.
3: I want to know what them do with the drugs. And if
1: throw it in water, I guess.
3: If all of this is seized, right?
1: Mm-hmm.
3: I want to know if all the money, does this amount of money now? Because sometimes they normally find the cocaine with money.
1: Yeah, I think the money is usually kept in something and then later used to do other things for the country, if I'm not incorrect. David, Duane, correct me if I'm wrong. I think I read that somewhere one time when you get money from these kind of things, it's usually kept in a thing.
3: Mm-hmm.
1: And then used at some other point in time for something else. So maybe, I don't know. Maybe I also saw that in a movie too. I don't know, child. I don't know none about them drugs or anything.
0: You see it in The Wire?
1: I don't watch The Wire.
0: I never seen that movie,
1: though.
0: I've ever seen the movie,
3: yes,
0: The Wire.
3: Yes, I've seen The Wire.
1: I've also watched
3: The Shy.
0: The biggest drugs, I want to be honest, I think that's one of the number one series.
1: If it's a series, I didn't watch. If it's a movie, I possibly did. But if it's a series, I didn't watch it. I'm very particular about the series that I watch. I'm more of a money heist type of girl.
0: But it wasn't just them finding the container. It was from Korea. Korea, is it a Korea or some Asian country?
1: So I don't know. Yeah.
3: I'm curious to know what happens
1: when some comments coming in, so let's see. But that's because that's the part that I'm because, you know, it wasn't coming in the country, it was leaving the country. No, so no. My question is, you know, was it made here? Did it come into the country at some point? Because remember, the other day when we spoke in Ajavi, we say, you know, Jamaica is one of those very nice soft spot in the region where you can transit through, right? So is it that it came in at an earlier date and was kept here for some time, right? And then it's now going out. But then also, according to the movies, remember guys, we don't know nothing about them something here, right? So like according to the movies, usually when a bust like this happens, like a $1 billion bust, there's usually something bigger at play. Like this is just like the small fry, like a little distraction. Because then something bigger did already. You know, because then you need to give the people, you need to give them something to distract them while the bigger thing is being, yes. I don't know if that is so. I'm just saying based on the movies, because that's the only thing I can go by, because apart from just seeing these things in the news, we don't really hear much after that. We don't really get no updates. We don't really know. So we have to just out here.
3: That is why I said I'm curious to know what happens. Like what really happens after the seizure is made and all of that. Because we, as I said, we don't hear about these. We don't hear a follow-up story to say.
1: Oh, absolutely not.
3: How much tons of cocaine that were seized off the coast of wherever that came from Guantanamo Bay.
1: You love Guantanamo Bay.
3: That came from, believed to come from Haiti or wherever. We don't know what happens. There's nothing to say that, John Brown found out that John Brown was charged for trafficking. We don't hear anything. We just hear the bust. We hear them just going to the warehouse and find it. We just get the bust and that's it. And then investigations are ongoing.
1: Right, Andrew, that's what I said about it. I never necessarily said it in that way, right? But right. So Andrea saying, you know, she's thinking based on what she sees in the movies too, you know. The drugs go through a lot of channel before it reach the big foreign, because a big foreign the real money make. You come from other small island to Jamaica and then leave Jamaica to go big foreign.
4: Jamaica can't grow puppy.
1: We don't
4: have the climate for growing
1: puppy or something. We can't grow for, we can't grow tenant.
3: I don't know any drug dealers.
1: From the movies, we know that's the puppy, you know, and right? You hear what I'm saying, right? Okay.
0: Yeah, the wire. And Ozark stuff.
1: Ozark, when you're going to talk about series and you're talking about that kind of stuff, talk to me about Ozarks.
4: No, the puppy,
1: but that's what I'm saying. When you're talking to me about series,
4: But The Wire is a better series.
1: I don't think there's a better series than Ozark. Like OG. I'm sorry. Ozark and Breaking Bad, there's nothing that can beat those two series for me when it comes down to that.
0: The Wire.
1: Please.
4: Because I didn't watch it. Wait, I didn't watch it.
1: And I know why I don't watch it, because when Breaking Bad came out and Ozarks came out, the entire world was watching that.
0: So nice.
1: These new kids, The Wire, whatever, man.
4: And a new movie. That movie is from in the 80s, I think. Our 90s.
3: Another series that I think you will enjoy is The Shy.
1: Yeah. Teddy says, can't read these. Teddy says, you can make it to Colombia by boat and then back by a morning.
3: Wow. Teddy seems to have probably some experience. Yeah.
1: I mean, why not? You can probably go up on, of course, why not? Based on what Colombia, we can probably take a boat from us to Colombia and then come back. Yeah.
0: 2002.
1: Kamar, can't listen to your thing right now. So sorry. If it's a regular occurrence, some get caught, some got you, no biggie. Yeah, no risk, no gain. Okay, he's saying the drugs are kept until the end of the case and should be disposed of after, under the supervision of the JCF, JDF, etc., etc. He's saying it's most definitely most fine and confined, so mostly it is not paid because you get sentenced anyway. Yeah. No, we're talking about like the money and stuff, if there's money involved. What happens to the actual cash that is confiscated?
4: Just imagine.
1: Thank you, Boogie Down. Not reading that out aloud, but thank you. Yes. Tony says, all I have to say is that Tony said, that money they never show up good. Tony G said, well, some of that jerk season then. No, you don't. It's not actual jerk seasoning. But yeah, this is interesting. But yeah, we all are smart enough to know that there is something bigger at play here. This was just the distraction to what the bigger picture is, and just another news, right? Just another news. What we now know, August, we can probably look for one of them next something before the year done type of. Can you know? So I say every couple months. We hear one of them story and then when I really hear nothing about it.
3: Yo, I remember in 2021, if it was 2021 or 2022, I remember when I was on TV, when I was working as a TV reporter, may I tell you, Raven, Portland, back to back to back to back to back.
1: Big up Portland. Big up Portland.
3: And the story, and it's the same story. Boat just wash up ashore.
1: You know, it was Killy Banks, eh?
3: Drugs.
1: The plane just...
3: Land on the... down by... down by Clarendon.
1: Yeah,
3: But Rocky Point.
1: Yeah, but that was Killy saying at the song. And people that say, eh? But hey, come on.
3: And not all of that. Remember the container? I lost the container wash up with them, so where the chicken come from Brazil, them say. And the people that cook the chicken, I would not eat
1: I go
3: chicken
1: like that alone did wash up.
4: I don't six other chicken in my
1: and that alone did wash up. But anyways, we take a break, y'all. We still come back.
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1: The beat of the drum, the strumming of the bass guitar, the unison of the keyboard, the steadiness of the rhythm guitar, energy from the percussion, and the voice cementing the sound. 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
2: Topics of the morning.

0: All right, y'all, welcome back, welcome back. Teddy, I said, why you collect it? Somebody never get paid. Right, David is saying also Portland was a major transshipment point because of the cruise ship. Yeah, well, Javian got all the news from there, you know? Yeah. Big up Portland. Because what are we supposed to do right now? We're not even can't consider ourselves small fry in this equation, because we not even matter. We not even know what's going on in this or something.
1: We not even in the pot.
0: Don't. We gonna want different shop. This is this a shop here.
1: We still dying.
0: This a shop here go on well.
2: I don't know thing to say. Me, I wonder if it's with somebody to feel like they want some jerk season, but treat labor jerk season. Like them a go jerk sometimes.
0: Well, somebody go in there and say them go take one of them and then realize
2: and
0: that
2: it was. Because,
0: so I mean, why you pull the people them shipment to take out them jerk season? You're rude.
2: No, what am I saying? I was saying probably they might do some of them a jerk some chicken and I will have vibe, drink 2 beer.
0: Over the wall of them a jerk the chicken?
2: Then
0: cook over then there.
2: Raven, are we in our own party like this? You have some place, man.
0: Then I wish we were there.
2: I'm just saying, certain workplaces.
0: Yeah.
2: When you go work, a man will cook up at a
0: man pass side. But I'm not seeing a way for a while for your run board. About a while for your camera. Me been over there a couple of times. Pick up a barrel or two.
2: I mean,
0: you see no way for run board. They have them to kitchenette us. Come on, say over there they fix
2: over,
0: up in a nor.
2: Over Key West.
0: Oh, well, I don't know all that place them. They have like an outdoor part and so, where you can.
2: A lot of people them have followed, yeah.
0: Exactly.
2: So, Jack door.
0: Yeah, but I'm not going to lie, though. This is not a joke, but the fact that them live in the jerk seasoning is great.
2: That's what I'm trying to say.
0: The jerk seasoning.
2: For somebody to cook some food, I said jerk seasoning. You know something I can't cook jerk seasoning.
0: Yeah, but you know, but that's a lesson to you, cause you look a bit enough. Why you pull the people them shipment, but you want you have to call them jerk seasoning. And that's what I do all the time, going at the people things them.
2: I said, oh, this is a jerk seasoning, so white. A different type of jerk seasoning.
0: Yeah.
2: And taste it.
0: No, but I taste them. There's something them love. Black people, they really do them look at something. Mm-hmm. And somebody do it and see that she's...
2: In the movie,
0: yeah.
2: I guess this when them take a look at knife and us plunge out and us...
0: Yeah, that was the name of the true and TSA.
2: You don't watch The Wire. You need to watch The Wire.
0: I don't need to watch The Wire, but I already know what happens.
2: And I saw them taste the product because some people have...
0: And sometimes you have a tester too. You have to test it too. You have to... us girlies, I wouldn't have a knife because I'm a girl. So if I was in charge, I just use my nail to do like this, you know, with the pinky. Yeah. You understand? Don't tell me about nothing, Norm. I know things.
2: Okay.
0: Right, I know things.
2: Why the movie are really education?
0: Yeah. CP Chispa, big up yourself. Join Spanish Town. Good morning to you. All right, Winston, big up yourself. Boogie Down, so we are Tiki Tiki, Perch, Sprat. Yeah. We're not come. But I like my love a Sprat, though. So it's all right. I want to know, because the bigger question is, the drugs have been here, right? Yeah. So I reach out, or come here undetected, because we know it in a make here. We don't have, well, you remember say that here, because all the place there in a run a bush, run a one place, run a one part, where we probably don't know about. Yeah, so you got certain parish, you've got certain parishes yet, and you go some place for the first time, you wonder, then this a place that exists so far, and that look a place here where you can't go around, run a one next place. Run our next part. So who's to tell maybe there's... But then, noise, you know, our climate is not conducive to growing the poppy. Right? So,
2: as the
0: way what we learn at the movies and stuff. So then if that's the case, right? How this is something here coming in our country undetected. Then the people, they're supposed to do their work, they really do their work then. Or are we doing our work? I don't know.
1: Are they in on it?
0: Be right, because then how it come in? Oh, so it might, then Jamaica start import jerk season from other place? Because then, if remember, if it's still labeled jerk season, nobody never pull it.
1: I don't believe that is a random worker walk past that as a jerk season and pull the people them something. Say, I don't think it's a random person do that. Because the place where they would normally stash that is usually secluded. And only an authorized person.
2: You know what's third worker?
1: That without...
2: When my boy said, when my barrel? 1, 2, 3, 4, 5.
0: And a barrel list, my love, $1 billion worth of shipment, this and a barrel list.
1: Listen.
0: This look like one entire can, this sound like one entire container, my love.
1: That person who pulled something, was the jerk seat, that was intentional. That person knew that it was there.
0: It wasn't jerk seasoning.
1: I'm telling you, they knew it was there.
0: Next time, feel it be chicken seasoning then. You know? Nobody really like chicken seasoning that much.
1: Jerk you can name it Maggie seasoning.
0: No, jerk season is where it's at, y'all. I swear, Jamaica is not a real place.
1: Maggie seasoning.
0: Come on, know all that reach here and just hide. Because where was that shipment being held all along? Those containers or whatever, container or barrels or whatever in the container, or whatever them package it. Where was that being held? Can't no make here. So when did it come in? Nobody never detected it when it come in. You never go through no scanner like the rest of the things them. Where it come in? And they said it come from one boat. I want to explain crash. I will never hear about it.
1: Might be coming out of blackout. We don't know.
2: Where you think what's the move pan the wharf, eh? Now you look a face different. Mm-hmm. I don't want to see a chat to that boy there anymore. You're supposed to behave like a smart criminal. What do you think you're doing? I watch Third World Cup.
0: You know, so a long time when I watch it, me need a refresher. Mm-hmm. Yeah, we need a refresher.
2: Yeah, but then, yeah.
0: Why Nixie looks so my love, my dear?
1: Yeah, we have one of the actors, veteran actor. He's coming on the show later with the other two, with Julie Mango and...
0: Isn't it supposed to be four females?
1: For the female, for the film. For the film.
0: Yeah, but it isn't supposed to be four females? Because that's what I saw.
1: Well, I'm seeing three. That's what was said to me. So
0: three or something like that. Three or four females. Yeah.
1: It's three.
0: Well, yeah. So, hey.
2: All right. So, the movie is about the church charity that's coming in. And when the charity comes in, you know, the movie, you know, is like Capone end up get an int. Right, and them say, all right, here we go. I go set up a blockade down at the wharf. And you said, you want me to refresh your memory?
0: No, but I want to watch the movie.
2: Yeah, I'm just saying they use a church charity program. And when time that come in now, you don't know Ratty and him gang intercept.
0: Why you always you have understand? A Ratty.
2: You understand? And when them go to boom on stage and look at Iwagwan, as Mr. My boy said, who you think bossy move from the wall? Now you look a face different. I don't want to see a chat to that boy there again. You remember that scene there? That scene is like him say, Iwagwan, moving them from the wharf is going to cost you 50-50. I say, his eye call the shots. You understand? Remember? And him say, bird, fly too high. Far from the sky, not if him reach him natural flying altitude. So much I show him, say, here we go on. For me, go directly from the walk and get it. My soldier, they might forget something, you know. Mm-hmm. We are talking about the movie, you know. You understand? Mm-hmm. So basically, when we go from the walk, because remember the machine, they might come in, you know, the machine, they might import, you know, in the charity. So you have to understand, say, so, you understand? You understand what I'm saying?
0: Mm-hmm.
2: Yeah, so.
0: And also, just to note, I think it was back in March as well, the JCF and the Jamaica and the JDF intercepted a fishing vessel of alligator pond in St. Elizabeth, uncovering 6,000 pounds of cocaine. And this was also valued at 1.65 billion Jamaican dollars. Leading to the charges against three Colombian nationals. So that was back in March. So I'm just saying, that's what I'm saying a while ago. We do feel another one before the year end. That's you know, usually.
2: But we could come in the
0: you know, like one in a each quarter type
1: it
0: of vibe.
1: It comes in threes.
0: Yeah, what, that's what I'm saying.
1: It comes
0: you think
1: in
0: now, threes. You think we now follow the thing?
1: I just realized.
0: You think we now follow the thing?
1: In
0: one in a each quarter. Because, you know, if you watch the movie, you know, so when I watch a series them, but you don't really watch a series them in a guys. Whenever I watch a series them in a guys to see how the movements go on. Maybe our officers need to also watch these series too. Yes, maybe them, you know, more of these busts will happen because you have to, you know.
2: So big up the officers.
0: Yeah, man, big up the other, you know, entities involved, you know, JDF, JCF, you know, the FNID.
2: Proud of you guys. Proud.
0: Yeah, yeah, yeah, proud of you guys.
2: This is crazy.
0: Yeah. Right, David. Okay. Well, right, you hear me say? Enough to know the things set, man. And now watch a movie them and now learn. I've watched a series them. Yeah, Teddy says, You see, because me need to keep my little work, because me can't afford me can't afford to get no problem, so I have to keep my little work. With the little money when me I make, because that $1 billion there, me not get no notice, you understand? What me I say? So me have to watch what me I read. I'm allowing the people to say what they need to say, but I'm also protecting my peoples too. You understand? Right. So if you hear me say, you must know. Good. Teddy, I laugh up on me. All right, y'all. That's it for the morning brew. I mean, we're going to watch this because we never get to anything but past, you know, five people were arrested or taken into custody, and then that's it and it done until the next one happens and we all say, yo, you know, you say, bus going over Waff and Ray and, you know, all of them things there. So, yeah, let's keep on watchful eye and see what happens next. So thank you guys so much for giving us your two cents. I'm seeing more comments coming in. Hold on. Let me see if I can actually read any of these things. Third World Cop, Sonia, the one that we were talking, if that's the one that Noah was speaking about, that's Third World Cop. We were also speaking about two more series. We mentioned The Wire. We mentioned Ozark. And we mentioned Breaking Bad as well. I said that a while ago. Yeah. All right, y'all. Coming up at 7 o'clock, it is your morning news.

0: semi sure. I make them know say you know one time this. Them not go see another show like this. And when them say them moving on, a Sun City from the radio tonight. Yeah, me asking them on a sequence, the boss I represent, man. SMA sure. Even a Sun was raving. You know the style. Sun Jack Noor. Mad.
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0: 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I'm Javid McLean. Coming up in our headlines in local news, public funds not enough for climate resilience. Kingston men charged following robbery in Portmore. Jamaica leads Caribbean in Airbnb emergency housing. In regional news, water interruption in a section of Barbados. In international news, at least 13 killed in Ukrainian drone strikes on Russia's Tataristan region. Valentina Thompson will have your morning sports. And in entertainment, T.I. makes another remarkable accomplishment.
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0: Welcome back, and now the news in detail. We begin with local news. Water Minister Matthew Samuda says Jamaica cannot depend solely on public funds to build the infrastructure needed to withstand the growing impacts of climate change. Samuda is calling for greater involvement from private investors, financial institutions, and international partners to help finance climate-resilient infrastructure and strengthen the country's ability to recover from extreme weather events. Speaking at the inaugural NCB Corporate Breakfast Series, Samuda said financing must come from a combination of public, private, domestic, and international sources. The event brought together policymakers, business leaders, and financial sector representatives to discuss climate resilience, infrastructure, and investment. Samuda stressed that building a more climate-resilient Jamaica will require stronger collaboration between the government and private sector, particularly as the country faces increasingly frequent and severe climate-related disruptions. Two men have been arrested and charged in connection with an alleged robbery at a bus stop in Greater Portmore, St. Catherine on July 22. The accused have been identified as 25-year-old Daquan Bruce of Shortwood Road, Kingston, and 28-year-old Randy May of Cockburn Avenue, Kingston 11. Police reports indicate that around 12:45 p.m., a woman was waiting at the bus stop when the men allegedly approached her and claimed that she resembled someone connected to the killing of a man's daughter. The two men allegedly demanded her cell phone, with one reportedly displaying a firearm. Fearing for her safety, the woman handed over the phone before the men allegedly fled. Police later apprehended the two men in Halfway Tree. They were positively identified during an identification parade and subsequently charged with robbery, with aggravation, possession of a prohibited weapon, using a firearm to commit a felony, and conspiracy. Their court date is still being finalized. And finally, local news. More than two-thirds of the 1,500 nights of emergency accommodation provided to families affected by natural disasters across the Caribbean by Airbnb.org since 2020 have been used in Jamaica. According to Airbnb.org Executive Director Christopher Gorder, more than 1,000 nights of emergency housing were provided in Jamaica, with the majority coming after Hurricane Melissa, reflecting the scale of the storm's impact on the country. Airbnb.org is an independent nonprofit established by Airbnb to provide emergency accommodation to people affected by disasters and other crises. Gorder said the organization is proud of the support of its community has been provided to Jamaicans during emergencies, and highlighted its partnership with the CDEMA, the International Organization for Migration, Church World Service, and All Hands and Hearts. He added that the Airbnb.org remains prepared to assist Jamaica and other Caribbean countries in future emergencies. On to news in the region, the Barbados Water Authority, BWA, is advising consumers in parts of St. Peter to prepare for possible water interruptions on Monday, August 10, while crews carry out a connection in the vicinity of Gibbs. Work is scheduled to take place from 9 a.m. to 8 p.m., during which customers in Gibbs Glades, Gibbs Road, Piedmont Road, Oscott Avenue, and surrounding districts may experience low water pressure or outages. The BWA is encouraging residents to store an adequate supply of water ahead of the works and apologized for any inconvenience caused. In international news, at least 13 people have been killed in a Ukrainian drone strike on Russia. One child was among the victims, with 39 more people injured. Russian authorities said in one of the deadliest single attacks on Russia since the start of Moscow's full-scale war with Ukraine. Kyiv has not yet commented on the attack on the city of Nizhnikamsk, which is more than 1,100 kilometers from the Ukrainian border and home to several major oil refineries and a large petrochemical company. The strike lasted several hours overnight into this morning. And now we go over to Valentino Thompson with your morning sports report.
1: Good morning, I'm Valentino Thompson with Sun City Sports. The Jamaica Kingsmen will be in action for the second time in the 2026 Republic Bank Caribbean Premier League on Tuesday. They open their home leg of the tournament against the Barbados Royals at Sabina Park at 7 p.m. The Kingsmen lost their debut game on Friday, a two-wicket defeat to the Antigua and Barbuda Falcons at the Arnosville Stadium in St. Vincent. Tuesday's match between the Kingsmen and the Royals marks a return of the CPL to Sabina Park, which last hosted a game in the tournament in 2019 as home for the Jamaica Talawas. Jamaica ended the Caribbean Amateur Golf Championship CAGC in Nassau, Bahamas in sixth spot over the weekend. Jamaica amassed 33 points in the overall table as Puerto Rico claimed the overall country title with 58 points to retain the Arthur Zadie Trophy. Bermuda were second with 47 points, with the Dominican Republic third with 41. Meanwhile, Jamaica's women claimed a third spot behind Puerto Rico, who retained the George Steele Trophy. Kira Williams was the top female performer for Jamaica. She tied for second spot with a score of 225, her best performance at the CAGC tournament. The men's team came in at 10th place in the table, with Puerto Rico continuing their dominance by retaining the Harmon Cup. Host Mexico claimed the CONCACAF Under-20 Championships after blanking rivals, the United States, 2-0 in the final on Sunday. The trophy was the icing on the cake for the Mexican team, who also secured their spot in next year's FIFA Under-20 World Cup. The USA, Canada, and Costa Rica will join the Mexicans as CONCACAF's representatives at the 2027 World Cup in Azerbaijan. All four teams qualified after reaching the semifinals of the CONCACAF Under-20 Championships. Argentina football icon Lionel Messi bid farewell on Sunday to his father and agent Jorge Messi, who died aged 68. The cause of death was not disclosed, but Argentine media reported that Jorge Messi had been suffering from cancer. On Sunday, a private ceremony with close family and a few Argentina teammates took place at a cemetery in the town of Perez, adjacent to Rosario. Jorge Messi's unusual absence from the World Cup in June and July had already attracted attention. Messi's family

0: The Pharrell Williams produced track was initially certified gold in April after reaching the equivalent of 500,000 units in U.S. sales and streams. It has now surpassed the 1 million unit threshold required for platinum status. Released on January 18 this year, Let Him Know serves as the lead single from T.I.'s upcoming album, Kill the King, which the rapper has indicated will be his final studio project. The latest certification adds another commercial milestone to T.I.'s career, which spans more than two decades as he prepares to bring his recording career to a close. And finally, in your morning weather report, a tropical wave is east of Jamaica and a trough across Jamaica. Also, the tropical wave moves across the island this afternoon. Thereafter, the trough will remain across the island for the next few days. This morning, expect partly cloudy with showers mainly across eastern parishes and coastal areas of north-central parishes. This afternoon will become mostly cloudy with showers and thunderstorms mainly across central and western parishes. It will be windy along the south coast. Maximum temperature expected for Kingston today is 36 degrees Celsius, and maximum temperature for Montego Bay, 35 degrees Celsius. And those were the stories in our morning news package. 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I'm Javine McLean. Good morning.
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1: Yeah, me send man a quick move and rich move. A sequence the boss I represent for DJ Nola. Body stick, man. What do you, man?

a nice welcome back. We have some music up until 7:30. And after that, it's all about what's on the menu. But in the meantime, we have some throwback dancer. You know what I mean? A shout out to Nyx, Kim from New York, Andrea, God bless, Jojo, Joanne, big up yourself, Sledge, Kennedy Cut. Baba Upsetta, big up yourself, you know. One bus on the app. I'm going to get tonight, then I'm going to get tonight.

It is now 7:31. Up next, it's What's on the Menu. So send us breakfast in, y'all. Want to see what you're having. And we'll share with you what is on our menu.

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0: All right, y'all, welcome back to the show. It's time for What's... 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So steam some callaloo with some saltfish and put it betwixt two slices of bread. And there you go. You ever do that yet, Nar?
1: Do I put the saltfish, the salt, ground provision and
0: what? Callaloo and saltfish sandwich.
1: Well, yeah, of course. I've done that before. It's nice. It's like, consume not a whole heap of time.
0: Yeah, callaloo and bread is good, man.
1: But in the US, you can't be with callaloo. No, not callaloo.
0: Both. Yeah, I'm having
1: afraid of callaloo still.
0: I am so afraid of callaloo.
1: Callaloo, no matter how you brush your teeth. It's like, even though, you know, for some reason, I have a way with callaloo that's each arm.
0: Well, run around place, run around pot. You gotta go, like, floss and brush your teeth and use Listerine as you eat callaloo. It is what it is. It is what it is. But, So, guys, you know how you do. Go make up callaloo with your saltfish and have it with some bread. Yeah, it's a vibe, though. It is. Why your chira make so much noise? It's a distract me.
1: Chira?
0: Yes. Every time you move, you need some oil. It's squeaky. I don't like that.
1: It's a machine.
0: Jeez. Ugh. Anyways, y'all, let's see what y'all have. Well, before we go to the people, did you cook yesterday? I'm assuming you didn't cook anything yesterday.
1: After a wild weekend, you know, you expect me for real to go in and catch Raven.
0: I don't know.
1: How about you one of them Sunday? Because every day we come here, we make a preferred choice. Every day we advertise this thing. Every day we talk about food. How about one of these Sunday? You just take up your phone and just call me Sevens and said, Noor, where are they? And I said, I'm there, you know. Look here, the pot just land. Rice and peas, two meat, me have around here. You understand? I'm going to look about a dish. Come pick it up. You understand? I'm going to look about a dish. Well, you understand? Come pick it up with some carrot juice. You understand? With lime, with sweetened with lime in it.
0: Mm.
1: You understand? Lime and sugar. Come in right now. Anything at all, I do. And you know I'll be there. Just call my name.
0: Because I've learned my lesson to not be nice to co-workers because y'all don't appreciate it. Especially my male co-workers. The only person that has been appreciative of anything is Dean. So I'm afraid. I'm not do them nice something there again.
1: Me what? So me so bad look at me can't get none of them can nice something.
0: Dean was the only person and we don't know everybody else what they depend on the show, them not nice. So me not be extra nice to my co-worker them again. Y'all take advantage of my niceness. So I'm scarred. I know your fault and I just them scar me. So me not nothing nice. Like if Dean was here for sure, you probably not get something already. But
1: I'm not looking.
0: Yeah, I'm not looking neither, my love. I'm not looking.
1: I look forward for that either.
0: Cameron, probably not going to happen. All right, Chris over there in Atlanta. Let's see what Chris is having. Ooh. But when I zoom in, when I zoom up. All right. So this look like curry goats, rice and peas, corn on the cob. All right. some steamed veggies look like string beans, and I don't know, it looks like cucumber, but it could be zucchini, some tomato on the side. I'm not sure what this is. It almost looks like
1: a chocha, that is.
0: Rib. Yeah, it looks like a chocha. This looks like rib, but it also looks like chicken. So, like, I don't even know.
2: It could be the rib part of the chicken.
0: Maybe that too. All that too, Javine. Yeah, and that looks like some coffee. Big up yourself. Chris looks amazing. Black Star. It's a feel for something totally different. So my Sunday Monday is callaloo and salt mackerel with tonka meal. Okay, all right. Big up yourself, Black Star. Big up yourself. Davin say, had fritters. So you couldn't send a picture of them come. Huh? Lady K said, going to have boiled food and stewed chicken, room temperature. Okay, Lady K. All right, Dexter, what you got going on? Yesterday's dinner, rice and peas, some fried chicken, some curried goat. All right. Mango, pineapple, ginger refresher. And for breakfast, then Dexter really get out this man and cook again. Curried chicken and boiled food, a mocha coffee, a zesty, nice, and some fruit. Zesty the boat, ne. Kim said, here there. Raven, tell us, tell Noyana. Exactly. Me, Kim, me learn my lesson. Me learn my lesson. Sorry. Now do them the kind of effort them. Me, like, when the fruit them drop, when me get the fruit them off of the tree, me care them. Come give us so, but get up and cook for co-worker. No, them scar me, bro. Yeah.
1: I mean, I cook it for.
0: No, my love. Yeah, but you know, breakfast look nice too. Tony G, ooh, what you got going on? Ooh. Some fried boiled dumpling in the morning. Some fried plantain and some bok choy and saltfish with some Milo. Hi, Son Millie, good morning to you. Yes, Celicia, good morning. Yeah, Nix is the runaround. It's the, I don't know. Hi, Sledge. Good morning to you, Music Phil. Bless up yourself. Nix is always 101 thing that needs to be done, and nothing makes sense. I can tell you that. It's just too much. Hi, Claudette. Good morning to you. All right, y'all. Thank you so much for sending in your breakfasts. Whatever it is that you're having, do enjoy. And of course, remember, What's on the Menu is sponsored by Preferred Choice Restaurant. Satisfy your taste buds.

0: protecting children and using advocacy and community outreach to address issues such as domestic and child abuse. She will also be representing Jamaica at the Miss Grand International 2026 competition in India, where she will carry the Jamaican flag and promote the message of peace and ending violence. Of course, we are pleased to have her here with us to talk about her journey, her advocacy, and what it means to represent Jamaica on the international stage. Ooh. Hi, Simone. Good morning.
1: Hi. Good morning. What a mouthful. Oh, yeah, my goodness.
0: Listen, then just have me a read, sugar.
1: Oh, my gosh. As you're reading, I'm just saying to myself, who is this person that you're describing? Wow.
0: Yeah. So welcome.
1: Thank you.
0: How are you feeling right now?
1: I am so ecstatic to be here at Sun City Radio. As I was saying earlier before we started, this is such a beautiful space. The energy is radiant and I'm just so honored to be amongst the company of such amazing people.
0: Okay. So now, as an attorney at law and advocate for women and children's rights, what experiences have shaped your passion for protecting vulnerable people, particularly victims of domestic and child abuse?
1: Well, this is actually a story of mine that has stemmed from childhood, actually. I have seen a lot of violent activities growing up. I've observed a lot of things that are quite distasteful when it comes to gender-based violence and domestic abuse on a whole. And also, my father is an attorney and he is a crime fighter himself. And based on that, I just felt very compelled to basically follow those lines of helping people to know what their rights are and protecting the voices of the voiceless. And of course, as an attorney at law, I have seen how women in particular, they don't necessarily know what their rights are. And there are a lot of women who are in relationships that are financially unbalanced. And if it is a case where they're not really making much money, it's harder for them to make it on their own. And they don't really know what their rights are. They don't know that they can get an occupation order if it is that they're being thrown out of the house by their abusers, or a protection order if they're being abused by them. So that's my backstory, and that's why I'm so happy to be doing something like Miss Grand International, because I not only have a platform as an attorney, but a platform as an advocate for change, to stopping violence across the world, because that's what Miss Grand is all about, ending war and violence. That's the slogan.
0: Okay, excellent. Now, through Acts Jamaica, you focus on education, advocacy, and community outreach.
1: Yes.
0: What are some of the key issues affecting, you know, women and children in Jamaica that you believe, you know, require greater public attention?
1: I think education is very important. As I was saying earlier, a lot of women don't realize the rights that they have. They don't realize the recourse that they have to justice. And oftentimes they kind of slip into this state of, it's like the hedonic treadmill, where they're doing the same things over and over because they don't realize that there are measures in place for their protection, for child protection, for the protection against domestic abuse. So my responsibility as Miss Grand and also as an attorney at law is to go out into the communities, whether it is the community, the deaf communities where persons are marginalized in society, or in the communities where there are shelters for persons that are affected by domestic abuse. I use my legal knowledge to educate them about their rights, and I also let them know what is available to them employment-wise, what's available to them even when it comes to education, because HeartTrust NSTA, they have free courses that persons can take, you know, to educate themselves and assimilate themselves in the working space. So I try to show them that there are different measures available to them using my platform. So education, I think, or the lack thereof, is one of the things that I've noticed that we need to strengthen in our society.
0: Absolutely. Now, with that said, you're carrying the title of Miss Grand International Jamaica 2026. So how do you intend to use the, you know, this platform particularly to amplify your advocacy and the message of promoting peace and ending violence?
1: Well, the platform that I have now is amplifying the work that I have already started from before as an advocate. I love educating, I love teaching. I was even a teacher while I was in law school part-time, and it was one of the most fulfilling experiences of my life. So spreading my knowledge and awareness of the law and gaining education and perspective by interacting with the people that I'm even speaking to on a daily basis is what helps me to use my platform to help other people to be in the know. Because oftentimes you can have the education, but you don't necessarily know exactly what's going on in the community. How would you know that if you're not actually getting into the communities and speaking to the persons so that you have a greater understanding of what needs to be done? So I think this platform of Miss Grand International, it gives me perspective and it helps me to understand people by interacting with them more in order for me to identify what the other issues are outside of what I already know in myself to be true so that I can spread awareness about that. So this platform helps me so much to know what's going on in the world as well as spreading my own knowledge and awareness of what the law is. And I think that's what helps, you know, educating persons of their rights and just reaching out to people from a human level.
0: Absolutely. So, you know, looking at your journey as a lawyer, entrepreneur, advocate, and of course now beauty queen, what message would you like to send to young Jamaican women about using their voices, you know, their talent and platforms, you know, to create a positive change right here in Jamaica?
1: Firstly, I'd like them to know that as a human being, you are entitled to fundamental rights and freedoms, the freedom of expression, the freedom of education, the right to education, and these are inviolable rights. These are the things that you are entitled to, and these are the things that you are capable of pursuing. For those young women out there, know that you are beyond your beauty. You are a culmination of all of the amazing things that God has created you to be. And it's your mission in life to not only identify what your natural talents are, but to be courageous enough to show the entire world who you are by acting on them. So to all those little girls out there, know that you are absolutely beautiful inside and out. And it's not just the beauty that is the physical, but the beauty that is within. Don't ever allow anyone to dim your light, not even yourself. Every single day, I want you to speak to yourself, speak life into yourself, because you never know who you can encourage to be the greater them by being the greatest you.
0: Absolutely. So, of course, you know, you're headed to India September alongside, you know, right, delegates from around the world. What does representing Jamaica on an international stage mean to you, not only personally, but professionally as well?
1: Oh, this, I love this question. Mind you, all those other questions were amazing. This particular question, it brings me so much life because I've always wanted to be an ambassador for my country. I just wasn't sure exactly what platform I'd be using because before I was an athlete, I played field hockey at my high school, St. Andrew High School for Girls. And also I trained with the national team, and just before my big break, I got an injury to my knee, but I always knew that I was going to make it on that international scene to wear the black, green, and gold. And it's just so interesting that the turn of events, as someone who is athletic, as someone who is an intellectual, for me to use a platform as a beauty queen to make this happen, I think it's just so ironic and beautiful. So it matters so much to me that I'm an ambassador for my country, and I think it's even more interesting that the slogan for Grand is Stop the War and Violence. And as an attorney, obviously justice means so much to me. So representing Jamaica on the international stage would be my utmost greatest honor. I not only am an advocate, but I'm also representing one of, if not arguably, the greatest nations on earth. I think even if Jamaica was less than a dot on the map, I think that would make it even more amazing, because every single time Jamaica goes outside of Jamaica, even within ourselves, we make such a huge mark on the world. The colors alone, it's spectacular. So it fills me with such great pride to be able to be another person, another member of our countrymen to represent this beautiful nation.
0: And before we go, because we have to wrap up, What are you looking forward to most when you go to these different places? Are you interested to try the, because you know when people come to Jamaica, they are very much interested to try the food and go to the beach. Is there any place that you want to really go and visit or any foods that you want to try when you go?
1: Oh, you know, I've always wanted to try Indian food from India itself, but India also has one of the seven wonders of the world and the Taj Mahal.
0: Right.
1: And so it would be one of those things that I could cross off of my bucket list to visit one of the seven wonders of the world. I think Jamaica is definitely the eighth wonder. But to travel outside of my country to represent this beautiful island as a tenacious, strong-willed, black, out-of-many-one Jamaican on that Indian stage, I feel like no matter where I go in the world, whether India, the United States, Bahamas, even outer space, I think just representing Jamaica with those colors is the greatest honor.
0: Absolutely. Well, Simone, all the best to you. And of course, thank you so much for being here. And keep doing everything that you've been doing. We appreciate it.
1: Thank you. Keep being such a wonderful radio host. I need to come back here, you know, honestly. I need to
0: thank you.
1: On some sheets.
0: Thank you so much. That was our Miss Grand International Jamaica, Simone Gardon, of course, attorney at law, entrepreneur and advocate.
1: Lucky.
0: Yes, we take a break, y'all. We soon come.
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0: All right, y'all, welcome back. Welcome back to the show. And of course, guys, just a reminder, you know, to keep up with Simone. It's Simone Gardner 876 on the gram.
1: Yeah, look, keep up with her.
0: Yeah, go and follow Simone. You know me, I have to be honest. Because I really love Simone's personality. Yeah. She has good energy. When people don't have good energy, I gotta tell you, people don't have good energy.
1: Me love her person.
0: And them and them boring ass. So Simone not boring. Simone have substance. I mean, like when the beauty queen them have like a substance, and I just, you know, that's the beauty.
1: When she coming back to the studio?
0: When she win? When she got India win?
1: So
0: I'll come back.
1: She not gonna make no visit before.
0: No. The girl, she have to prepare. Hello, okay. Hello. A couple of weeks from now, she got to go. She have no time for do this. She have to go prep and all them something there. So guys, Simone Gardner 876. Go and follow her. Keep up with the updates. And just, you know, support her.
1: Yes,
0: you know?
1: Please do. Please do.
0: Because she's doing great advocacy work. And that is what we need here in Jamaica right now. Now the people that are talk about them are do the work, Nord. The people that actually do the work. You understand?
1: I vote for her.
0: Yeah.
1: Me vote for her.
0: All right, guys. It's time for It's Your Health. And of course, today we're going to take a look at the health benefits of, I think we did this already. Or am I having a deja vu moment? Glucose? I don't know. Maybe I spoke about glucose somewhere the other day. All right, guys. Primary fuel source powers every cell, tissue, and organ in the body. Brain function supplies the high energy demand required for thinking, memory, learning, and nervous system regulation. Also for physical performance, fuels muscles during movement and exercise through immediate use and stored glycogen reserves. So, guys. Yeah. Remember when you used to go sports day at school and then get a glucose for orange?
2: Yeah.
0: I think that's why we all kind of just went to sports day so we can get the glucose for the orange. But it's a vibe. It's a vibe. But guys, nobody go buy glucose now and just take it, so you know.
1: Yeah.
0: And you know if you do that, you know. Do that. Got glucose. That's sugar, my love. So, take a look at time. All right. Please and thank you. That was It's Your Health. And now for your proverb of the day. This one said, better late than never.
1: Mm-hmm. That's it.
0: Yeah. Finishing late is better than never trying.
1: Mm-hmm.
0: Yeah. Starting, you know. Mm-hmm.
1: Having this conversation the other day with someone that Tyrese, right? You remember Tyrese? You know Tyrese, of course, the singer.
0: Mm-hmm.
1: When he was going for his audition, you know, with Coca-Cola. You know that, you ever seen the video before?
0: No.
1: His first video. The video that break him out, the advertisement.
0: I'm not sure I remember it.
1: When they say Coca-Cola, and I was singing on the bus, man, and I'm on the earphone.
0: For that
1: commercial, mm-hmm. He was late. Like, mm-hmm. Literally around late, you know.
0: Mm-hmm.
1: So when him reaching, you know, the audition finish, and it's like a pot them a pack up.
0: Mm-hmm.
1: And the security didn't even want to let him in. Oh. And the producer said, watch, all right, since him arrive, focus swim him up.
0: Okay.
1: I didn't get it. And friend him did the Coca-Cola ad there. That probably was like when he was like in his teens, I think, or something like that. Early time in life. And that put out Tyrese out there. So better late than never more time.
0: Yeah, it's better to start than to never start at all. You have to just get to the finish line. Some persons are going to get there before you, and that's okay. Just don't look at anybody else. Just... as them say, stay in the alley and focus on your race now. Yeah. Better late than ever. That's your proverb of the day, y'all. Finishing late is better than never trying. All right, y'all. It's time for birthdays and anniversaries.

0: All right, y'all, let's go, let's go. Dexter says, belated birthday to friends Dion of Thornton District, St. Elizabeth, Jackie Norman of White House, Montego Bay, DJ Donovan Dakers of, RJR Communications Group. Dexter, really? Really, Dexter? I'm telling you, make a black on, you know. We can't, we're not, we, yeah, no. But big up Donovan Dakers, John Pearson of Three Chains Road, Mandeville. And happy birthday to aunt-in-law Melrose Tyler LeBan of Harkers Hall. Wishing you all a splendorific day coming from Dexter. Mr. Kim, I saw them enough and that's why them getting a problem. Kim, that's why them getting a problem. Can you see me, you know, him go put himself in a problem, Kim, but just sit there and laugh off of him.
1: Kim, I never said that to me, Kim. I have good behavior in it, eh?
0: Kim and I know what the rules are. You understand? But uno man, uno late to the rule them all the time. That's why I end up in a problem. I would just sit and laugh. Sledge says, Sledge, we got a late breakfast this Sledge. Fry egg with homemade bread and oatmeal. All right. Who else having a birthday today? Today is the 10th day of August, Noor.
1: I got the time gone.
0: You finish up your back to school the day you're at talk? You're back to school finish?
1: School fee pay.
0: School fee pay?
1: Book by already.
0: Oh wow.
1: Uniform. The only thing left now are shoes. Shoes alone left now, so.
0: Okay.
1: Shoes. What me no know? Me no know it. You want? I must say I got that.
0: What are we here?
1: I got that.
0: What are we? You give me God data. Alright. This one is coming from Renee. Renee says, please wish my spouse. Renee, is it Omar or Onar? Because Onar, you're saying, you know,
1: Omar,
0: if you're going
1: to... Omar,
0: yeah, make sure you spell my name correctly, you know, Renee. Look on the something again. Before you record something, I'm going to say, woman, if you say, you're getting in a problem. Because next thing the man, I'm going to say, who name Onar? Yeah. Onar, him name for you? Okay, just to make sure. So Renee is saying, happy birthday to her spouse, Onar Stewart, from Waterford, Portmore. She said, belated birthday from your one and only, Renee. Big up yourself, Onar. Kim said, no, Mr. Kim, them not learning, you know? Them not learning. Teddy says, happy sixth birthday to my baby girl, Naya. Ah, she's so cute. Then she has six, and she has all, how much finger she has all up? Now eight. Then Teddy, Naya know she has how much today? Because Naya all up eight fingers and you say Naya is six. You sure not you get it wrong? Teddy, you sure not you get it wrong and Naya is eight and not six? Watch to not Teddy, because Naya is a girl who look like she know what she a do. Yeah, yeah, understand? You see that confidence, the Noor?
1: Yes.
0: But now you get it wrong, you know, Teddy.
1: I wish we got eight fingers.
0: Eight fingers, now you're all up. Now you say, oh, me eight. Maybe she's six, but she feels like eight. Because you know how girls are. You know, she's ready to take on the world. Happy birthday to you, Princess Naya, whether it is your six or eight baby girl. Happy birthday to you.
1: One Naya upon the
0: app. Of course, one Naya. One Naya upon the app. And of course, I want to go ahead and say happy birthday to everyone else that's celebrating and happy anniversary, guys. It's the 10th day of August. Live it up. Because we know in a few weeks, on a free paper bond. Yeah, free paper bond.

0: semi sure. I make them know say you know one time this. Them not go see another show like this. And when them said them moving on, a Sun City from the radio tonight.
1: You're in the mix.
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Sanjak Noor! You are the score, seen? For sure. Respect to all massive in a Portmore all around the globe. This is Mr. Bertus representing for Sanjak Noor. Play it! We no time to waste around here. This is how we do it.

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0: All right, Tonight's, welcome back. Welcome back to the show. It is a Rewind Monday. And of course, right now, we have three beautiful and talented members of the Jamaican film industry. We have actors Juliet Julie Mango Bodley, Alasia Penso, and actress and producer Jacinth Headlam. Hi, ladies. Good morning. Good morning. And welcome to the Sun City Morning Show. How are you?
1: Doing well. Thank you for asking. Good morning. Doing well.
0: Good, good. Glad to have you, ladies. Glad to have you. Now, of course, they are part of the cast of Redeemed, A Father's Love, a powerful film inspired by a true story that explores a crime, passion, deception, family drama, and ultimately redemption. Now, the film premiered last week at Carib Cinema and is now showing in cinemas across Jamaica. How exciting, how exciting. So let me start with Julie Mango, who plays Marelda, the mother. So Julie, you played a mother at the center of this incredibly emotional story. What was it about the character and what she goes through that made you want to take on this role? And also, what did you discover about her strength as you brought her to life?
1: So the first thing is, you know, she was in a vulnerable position. She made a mistake. She got involved with her boyfriend's friend at a place of vulnerability when she was much younger, not as wise, not as discerning. And things like that happen. A lot of women can relate to being in that position. As time went by, she made the brave decision and the bold decision to keep the baby. But then the not so noble decision of, you know, she made a decision out of fear to give that baby what we call a jacket cut to fit to the father, which is, of course, inherently wrong, no matter which way you look at it. But her journey was one of making a grave mistake, owning up to it, and getting ready to deal with the consequences. At no time did she lash out at her husband, Joseph. She never lashed out at the actual father for the baby, and more importantly, she never lashed out at the child for hating her for many, many years. So I think it's a story of just personal development and becoming wiser through pain.
0: Absolutely. And tell us, how did you go ahead to, you know, prepare for this role? How did you do that?
1: I mean, you just channel the role. Taking on different personalities is something that is a little easy for me. So when I read the script, it was easy for me to envision somebody going through that. So I basically just channel the role, channel the person, channel the aura, and become that, have assumed that as my alter ego. So drop Juliet and become that person.
0: Absolutely. And when audiences see what this mother goes through, as you mentioned, what do you hope they understand about the depth of a mother's love and about the strength women can find even in the most devastating circumstances?
1: Just to remain consistent, if you know you made a mistake and there are people that start to hate you because of it, especially your own daughter, remain consistent and unconditional in showing your love. Because to receive forgiveness, you have to forgive. So if you've done something to hurt someone and they're lashing out and doing things to hurt you, if you're committed to loving that person and to seeing the situation through, just be consistent in being loving and offering your own forgiveness on your journey to others forgiving you.
0: Absolutely. Now, I want to pull young Julie in the conversation. Alasia, you play young, you know, teenage Julie whose life is, you know, has changed in a profound way. How did you now prepare yourself to step into the emotional world of a young girl experiencing something so difficult?
2: So I do a lot of book work on my characters before I kind of take them on. And so I asked myself 7 different questions about, like, who am I, where am I, and I tried to be as specific as possible. Like, what's my goal, why do I want to achieve it, what are my obstacles, and kind of think those things through first. And then I get into, like, the psychology of it, of, okay, if my real father is not who I thought my real father actually was, what would I do, right? And so I try to live in those moments when we're on set. And so I go in with, everybody has, like, a trail of their past events that they bring into a room with them. So for me, it was about going through that trail and finding out, okay, what has brought Julia to this point, and what is she bringing into the room with her, and then how can I bring those things into the room with me onto set?
0: Absolutely. And what would you say you learned from working with the other women in the cast about bringing this very sensitive story to the screen?
2: I would say I've learned to have a lot of grace for those around us that make mistakes, even if they're as well-intentioned as they can be, or maybe they're made out of fear. Having grace and being forgiving is something that you have to have for yourself and you have to have for others.
0: Absolutely. Now, when someone watches Julia's journey, what do you hope they feel? And most importantly, what do you hope they understand about, you know, daughters, family, and of course, the lasting impact of what happens to them?
2: I think one of the things that I hope that people take away from young Julia's story is that you're never too far gone, and to listen to who loves you and really think about what love means in your life, right? There was a scene that, I don't want to spoil it for people that have not seen the film yet, mm-hmm. but there's a scene where we kind of see where Julia has her moments of forgiveness and understanding, like, something that was said to her that sent her spiraling, was said out of anger and was said out of pain, and she didn't hold on to that and use that against her people that love her and use it against herself in her own journey for too long. Everybody has their come to Jesus moment, but she had her basically her come to family moment, yeah. where she kind of realizes who her real family is, based on labels or not based on labels, right?
0: Right.
2: And then in terms of the daughter experience when it comes to families, I think one of the really, really big takeaways for myself as a daughter and for other young people who I hope will watch this movie is that your parents are people, and people can make mistakes and people can be imperfect. Therefore, your parents can be imperfect or make mistakes, but that doesn't mean they love you any less.
0: Wow, beautifully said. Thank you so much. Now, Jacinth, you have a unique perspective because you're both an actress in the film and, of course, one of its producers. Can you tell us a bit about the character that you play?
3: Yes, so I played older Julia. Mm-hmm. And, you know, Julia resonates with me because Julia isn't perfect like all of us, where we have flaws. And she's experiencing real emotion, real struggles, real consequences. And I wanted to portray her with that honesty and humanity and not judging my character. Like, and you know, one of the things as an actress first is when I get a character, I can't judge my character, no matter how flawed she is, no matter, I was like, no, sir, I would never do something like this. You know, as an actress, you can't judge her. You have to embody her and bridge the gap between the two worlds. And I think women watching will recognize pieces of themselves or someone they know, and they have a Julia in their life or a Julia within themselves.
0: Absolutely. And, you know, we know that you had to look at these characters, you know, from different perspective, you know, as a casting agent, as well as a producer. So what did you see in the women at the center of this story that, you know, you felt was essential to making the film emotionally authentic and also powerful?
3: I love the fact that in watching the film, and seeing the just, you know, the range, I didn't see them. Like, when I saw Julie Mango, you know, because everyone know her to you know, for her reels and for her characters, I didn't see her in the movie. I saw Meralda. I love the way she embodied her character, the way, you know, she drove the emotions of the film as, like, a praying mother even though she fell short and she's to blame for a lot of the, you know, the setbacks and the shortcomings of Julia's character. You know, she plays my mom. In the film, I love, like, how she just brought that emotion. Like, she, I think her character is the one that kind of brought me to tears the most, like, you know, Marilda's character. And then for younger Julia, you know, just from her, you know from the trailer, I'm not giving it away, like, she got kidnapped by her real father that she just found out about. And just seeing how Alaysia really embodied that, and that fear of, like, who are you? Where am I? Who, like, just her now finding out her real identity in the way that she did. Just all the women in the film just really did an amazing job. Even Amanda playing the younger Julia, which is the younger Marilda, she did a phenomenal job. And the younger version of us carried, I'll probably say, like 80% of the film, and they did a phenomenal job. You know, I believe this was Amanda's first film as well, and you couldn't even tell because the emotion that the camera just loved her, and like everyone just really brought their A game. So I'm just grateful for all the women in this film. Charmaine, I'm not going to start naming people like Cascade. Like, all the women in this film just really brought it, and like to see like Jamaica cinema, you know, on the rise, and just everyone just really brought their A game. And as a producer, you know, and a casting director, and just it brings me so much joy, just seeing it all come together and for this moment. So I'm really glad. Thank you guys for just showing up and for showing out.
0: Oh, I love that. And finally, what do you believe the women of Redeemed ultimately represent? And why was that perspective important to the story that you were trying to tell?
3: You said, what does the women represent?
0: Yes. What do you believe the women of Redeem ultimately represent, right? And why was that perspective important to the story that you were telling?
3: You know, for me, the women in Redeem represents the many layers of womanhood, right? Our strength. You know, women, we're vulnerable. They say we bend, but we don't break. You know, women are powerful. You know, the pain that we carry, our daily choices, the sacrifices. I don't know anyone that sacrifices more than women. Mm-hmm. But also, most importantly, the resilience that the women carry in this story is, like, just I salute them. They remind us that women can experience brokenness and make mistakes. We all fall short, right? Because this is based on a true story. But those moments do not have to be your end chapter, right? It doesn't have to, like, define the rest of your life. That's why the real message behind this film is forgiveness. You know, there still can be healing and redemption and growth and forgiveness. And Julia represents who that imperfect human, imperfect woman who made bad choices, you know, choices that some people can bounce back from. But she also faced the consequences and had to confront herself. You know, so the women of Redeem really represented real women. Every woman that's going to see this movie you will see yourself in some way, shape, or form in one of these women, whether it's Marilda's character, whether it's Julia's character, you know, whether it's, I can't give away the rest, but, you know, you,
0: yes,
3: you will see a version of yourself in this movie. And I love that this movie is going to start conversations in the home.
0: Yes.
3: When you see it, it's going to be a conversation starter with between mothers and daughters, between sisters, between, you know, between couples, and even co-parents. You know, it's going to drive conversations. And there might be someone out there that's raising someone's child that's not theirs. You know, so I love that it's a conversation starter.
0: I love that. I love that. Well, ladies, thank you so much, you know, for all that you have done. And I really do hope, you know, when persons watch this film, they take exactly that from it. So congratulations to all you ladies. Congrats. And of course, thank you for stopping by this morning and having a chat with us.
3: Thank you for having us.
0: You're
3: so welcome. Thank you for having us.
0: You're so welcome.
1: Thank you so much for having us.
0: So welcome.
1: Thank you.
0: Tonight's actors, Juliet, of course, we know her as Julie Mango Bodley, Alaysia Pencil, and actress and producer Jacinth Headlam. You know, so guys, go and see the film. Go and see the film and support the film, y'all. And say it's a conversation starter. So why not? Why not? Let's all go see that film, guys, and support our actresses. I love to see it. I love that there's a lot of women in the cast. I feel so empowered. And of course, I want to go ahead and say big ups to Auntie Judith as well. Judith Bodley, always, doing great things and connecting us with the people that we need to really highlight and speak with. Thank you, Auntie Judith. Blessings to you. All right, guys, we're going to give you all some more music. But before that, guys, go and see Redeemed, A Father's Love.

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1: 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And I told them the millennium.

0: All right, tonight, so that is our time for today. Your first show of the week, y'all. Your first show of the week on this Rewind Monday, y'all. Thank you so much for joining us. A great start to the week, y'all. So do enjoy the rest of your day, and we'll do this again come tomorrow on a current Tuesday. Of course, coming up next is the Hello Jamaica team, y'all. It is your girl Raven saying stay safe. Sunjot, know what you got for the peeps?
1: Yeah, man, big up yourself. Tomorrow, current Tuesday. See you tomorrow.
0: Bye, guys.
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0: Jamaica, the country, the people, the culture.
1: Good morning, Grand Rising, Great Rising. Hello, konnichiwa, bonjour. How is everyone this Monday morning? Yes, we are back. It is time for Hello Jamaica for another week again. We are here, we are here, we are here. How is everyone this morning? I hope everyone is doing good. I hope you all had a wonderful weekend. You know, this was Independence weekend, so much going on this weekend. So I know everybody was, you know, doing their little road trips and enjoying life and doing what they had to do. So I am glad that everyone reached home safe and everyone is ready to start another week again. So yes. So let me see who is on the check-in this morning. I'm trying to think, what did I do this weekend? Boy, I had plans, but boy, plans never work out at all. The one around Roy Livingston, didn't take me upon no coffee tour, so that never worked out. Then I planned to go to Winifred Beach on Sunday, and that never worked out because a person in the morning said that them sick. So I didn't end up going anywhere, people. I was just home, just, you know, organizing things. And imagine that the bank charged me for my flight twice. I had to be trying to get in touch with the bank on in England, and then speaking to my cousin, catching up with her because she's still there, but she'll soon be back in a few days. And then what else did I do? Yeah, funeral arrangements, trying to sort out all of that as well, programs and pictures and stuff for my grand's funeral. So it was kind of busy on the phone, but I didn't actually go anywhere. And I really wanted to get some content before I left. But boy, I mean, I know, it looked like that tagaguan. But I'm going to try and see what I can do this week. So, and see. But anyway, let me see who is on the chicken. Because nowadays, this morning, it just looked like, boy, I mean, I know what happened to my little sunites, them. But don't know what happened to them. They're really getting unruly. I'm going to have to really start mark people's names down. That is not attending class on time and not coming for registration. Oh boy, everybody, remember we have to get to class for registration. And yes, when they call the names, when I say Claudette, yes, miss, or here, what do you say, sir? No, here, present, or whatever it is that Udo say. And boy, there's only one student. She has to be the prefect. Probably she has to get the top marks is Claudette, because every day Claudette is here to send her greeting every morning. So boy, they registered the class empty today. Just one student turned up for class this morning. Anyway, I guess that happens when there's a holiday weekend, innit? So Claudette says, good morning, Sun Diamond, just taking the time out to thank Father God for giving me one more chance to be alive in you, Lord. I put my trust. Big up Mama B all the time. Please keep us safe. In mighty name we pray. Amen, amen. Anyway, watch you lot. You lot not turning up for class. And then next week when I'm not here, you say, oh, we miss Sun Diamond. We miss Sun Diamond. Yeah. And I'm not going to be here. Oh boy, you guys are going to miss me. You're going to miss me. But anyway, all right. So you know how it go. It's all about devotion with the stars. Oh, I see Sledge has just woken up. I decided to just attend class this morning. Just strolling in, Sledge. You know that one that just strolls in. And I'm going to say, Sledge, why was you late this morning? Sledge says, good morning, Sun Diamond. Welcome to another week. We wake up this morning and laugh because we met the list. Yes, we definitely did met the list. Hope your weekend was great. It was a West Indian parade in Saturday in Hartford. Oh, an after party later, Midurud, and it was great. Oh, I'm glad you enjoyed yourself. Oh, yes, they had the parade in New York. When I said it was emotional to watch, because I'm just thinking, hey, we love my Jamaicans, we just love Jamaica. I love my Jamaicans. Everyone's so patriotic. I'm so good that they had so much support and so much people turned out. It looked like a vibe. It looked nice. I was even messaging my sister saying that, you never go. I said, if I was there, I definitely would have went to that parade. It looks so good. But yes, guys, we are going to do our devotion with the stars now. And I picked Elephant Man. I didn't even know we had one with Elephant Man. So I don't know what it's going to be like, guys. Because you know Elephant Man are one bad them dear. I'm sure you've all seen the videos and heard Elephant Managuan. So yeah, so I thought, let me pick him. But I don't know what to expect because I don't remember ever hearing this one before. But maybe I have and I just don't remember. So would you please let in your fellow artist Elephant Man for me?

Shizzle. Thirst is nothing. Image is everything. Obey your image, but you know the Almighty come first. Good morning to you all. You don't know this is the Energy God, aka Elephant Man, but I'm not using none of those people right now. You know, whenever you are in the presence of the Lord, I'm gonna go by the name of Mr. O'Neill Bryan. Okay. And we are at Sun City Radio, and we're taking the time out just to let the fans know that not all the time you're gonna get the jiggy and the fine it and the sweep. Sometimes you got to acknowledge the Lord who make you wake up, eh? The best thing is just waking up and, you know, inhaling and exhaling and giving thanks to the Lord. And I'm here taking the time out with you at Sun City Radio. Big up everybody in Portmore, Kingston, all over Jamaica who is, you know, listening to us right now. And I just want to tell you my favorite Psalms. This is Psalms 100, and I just gotta say, if you are up, lend me your ears for a second. I'm just gonna, you know, read a little for you. Okay, so if you wake up, and for who said thank you Lord for waking me up and who did not, we're here to make it possible. Okay, make a joyful noise unto the Lord, all ye lands. Serve the Lord with gladness, come before his presence with singing. Know ye that the Lord, he is God. It is he that hath made us, and not we ourselves. We are his people and the sheep of his pastures. Enter into his gates with singing, and into his courts with praise. Be thankful unto him, bless his name, for the Lord is God. His mercy is everlasting, and his truth endureth to all generation. Now listen, we just gotta tell you one thing. Always remember to praise and give thanks to the Almighty, because why I'm here and why I'm a part of this Sun City, they acknowledge the Almighty. And acknowledging God is the greatest thing possible ever. It's the greatest thing anyone can do. So, I'm going to play one of my favorite, you know, songs like Don't Think It's No Sweep, I Know We Find It. No.

0: My people, big up TJ. How are you this morning, TJ? TJ says, good morning, Sun Queen Diamond present teacher. Yes, but you're still late for class. I have to mark it down as late this morning. All right, but I love you same way, TJ. All right, so guess what, guys? We have an interview with the CEO. So listen, I have to be on my best behavior this morning. So as we know, it's the 8th staging of Sun City 104.9 FM's Picnic Fest Back to School Marketplace. 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So Picnic Fest is platform to empowering families and, you know, an extension youth through Sun City's 3 E's, educate, empower and entertain. Picnic Fest is slated, okay, it's for Saturday, this, you know, the 22nd of August 2026, and it's happening at the Portmore Mall in the Green Area from 10 to 3 p.m. So our CEO, Steve Billings, you know, the head, the head of Sun City is here. He is here and he's here to speak about, you know, this event, an annual event that Sun City puts on each year. So, Mr. Billings, this year marks the 8th staging of Picnic Fest. What does reaching, you know, this 8-year milestone mean to you and the Sun City team?
1: Thank you so much for having me this morning, Sun Diamond. It is a major milestone. It is 8 years of we giving back to the community of Portmore. It is 8 years of Sun City making a contribution to the younger generation of this nation. So it is a project that we look forward to each and every year.
0: Yeah.
1: And it is one of those projects that allow us to get closer to our listening audience, to our communities. So I mean, to be doing it for 8 years, it's a major milestone for us here at Sun City.
0: So
1: it is something that we will continue to do. And of course, it was also one of Mama B's favorite projects. It would have afforded her the opportunity to make her little, you know, pencil cases and, you know, a little whatnot, a little bag, so, you know.
0: Yes.
1: So we're trying to keep the legacy alive.
0: Yes.
1: It is something that we must do as part of our corporate responsibility.
0: Yes, I agree. And also what I wanted to highlight as well, like you said, Mama B felt very strongly about this annual event that we do. But also it was her chance and our chance to get in touch with the mothers, because, you know, the mothers was a big thing for her, in touch of, you know, getting in touch with the mothers and obviously the youth. So I know that that part of things as well is nice, because we see all the mothers come out with their kids and the kids, and, you know, so that's wonderful. So when you look back at how this event started 8 years ago, how has the vision evolved, would you say, and what impact have you seen in the community?
1: It has evolved a great deal. Originally, the very first staging of Picnic Fest incorporated our little toddlers, the youngsters that does the read and win program.
0: Okay.
1: And it has evolved into a back to school marketplace where we have advertisers coming on, you know, promoting their products and services. And it also, we wanted it to be so much centered around the youth that we thought it would have been a good idea to offer certain services. So we specifically put it during the back to school time. We were able to, for those parents who may be experiencing some challenges when it comes to that part of the year, so we ensure that we do free medicals. We have doctors that come and volunteer their time that does free medicals. We have dentists, dental hygienists that come and does free dental checkups, free cleaning and so on for the students. We've enjoyed years of partnership with the Heart Trust, NTA, because the heart is the institution that trains the barbers and the hairdressers.
0: Yes,
1: so
0: true,
1: each year we have a partnership with them, and they ensure that they have barbers that come out.
0: Yeah.
1: So I'm imploring for parents to bring the kids out early. We always have a gridlock on a Saturday whenever we're doing this.
0: Yes.
1: So please come and I'm as early as you can, and so that you are able to participate in all of the offerings. So the free medicals, the free dentals, and the barbering. In addition to that too, we normally have a reading corner.
0: Yes.
1: You know, the theme for the Read and Win program is reading the passport to learning.
0: Yes.
1: So what we ensure that we have a reading corner, we always try to reach out to different celebrities to come out and do the reading for the kids.
0: So nice, yeah.
1: So while persons are waiting to be serviced, the students, you know, they can always participate
0: as well
1: in the reading corner, or the culture corner. So it is a wholesome experience, and even though it is primarily for the kids, I mean the parents do participate as well.
0: Yeah,
1: you know, so we ensure that we have stuff for the adults also.
0: Yeah, because I was going to ask that, you know, apart from obviously we have the medicals, we have the dentists, we have barbers, what can people expect? But there's going to be activities going on throughout the day, isn't there?
1: That is correct. That is correct. From, you know, from the coming up of the sun, we'll have activities.
0: Yeah,
1: you know. But yes, again, you know, imploring to all persons, our listening audience, and what I also must say too, that we've identified, it is not just servicing the community of Portmore.
0: Yes,
1: we have persons that come as far as St. Thomas.
0: Wow.
1: We have persons that come as far away from as Clarendon. Yes, to come out and, you know.
0: Nice, I love that. Yeah.
1: So what you'll find happen, the truth is a Sundiamond, if you are able to come up with the bus fare, the transportation, it simply means that you would avoid that medical expense.
0: Yeah.
1: Right? You will definitely avoid that dental expense.
0: Yeah, and dental's
1: you
0: not
1: know,
0: cheap,
1: dentistry yeah. can be, you know, a bit pricey, you know, and also we normally try to get books and bags and so on for giveaways, you know, pencils, pencil cases.
0: We always have lots of giveaways.
1: Yeah, so it's going to be a lot of giveaways. Yes. So it is something that we will enjoy doing it, you know.
0: So, you know, right now, boy, times hard, and as you said, that some parents face challenges and, you know, the rising costs of school supplies. How critical are initiatives like this in supporting parents as they prepare for a new school term, would you say?
1: It's very critical, especially for those parents that have multiple kids.
0: Yes.
1: You know, it can be very difficult. And, you know, just think of a parent that is providing for 3-4 kids as opposed to just one. And for some parents, just for having one is also a strain.
0: It is
1: something that we must do as an organization. And I'm hoping that for years to come, we can have other Portmore partnering companies that can get involved and see the identify with the initiative. And the fact of the matter is, Sundiamond, people need help.
0: They do, especially
1: and
0: in these times.
1: If we are able to facilitate them in any way, shape or form, it is a win-win, not just for the organization but for the community.
0: So you mentioned that, you know, going forward you'd like more of the, you know, community organizations to get more involved, but, you know, with having Heart on board and some corporate as well partnerships, how vital has it been to, you know, sustaining the event having those people involved over the 8 years?
1: Sponsorship is vital for any activity, for any event that we're doing. And one of the things about the Picnic Fest is that sponsors, yes or no, it has to be executed.
0: Yes.
1: You know, it is. So what I realize is happening, though, is that a lot of corporate organizations are pretty much doing their own back-to-school treat. So you'll find that during the month of August, you have many organizations, you know. So even though I believe that there are strength in numbers, the truth is, I think if all organizations could come together and just have one grand back to school
0: amazing.
1: Treat, I think it would be much better.
0: No, I agree. I totally agree with that. So can you remind listeners, you know, of the official date, time, location for the event, for Picnic Fest?
1: So it is August the 22nd, which is a Saturday. It's going to be out by the Green Area at Portmore Mall. For those persons who are unfamiliar, once you reach to the Portmore Mall, there is a Mother's Restaurant. We'll be definitely right beside the Mother's. So that's the Green Area. We're employing persons to come out early. We're going to be having free barbering, free medicals, free dental checkups. And we also be having some giveaways on the day. We also will be having some cash bursaries. Okay. So in addition to products and services that the parents can enjoy, you know, since we normally give away, if I'm not mistaken, I think it's $5,000 every hour on the hour.
0: Yes, I think it's something like that. Yes.
1: So for those persons who may use the last to come out to poor normal, you know, they have the opportunity to at least go home with something in their pockets.
0: Yes, exactly. So how can businesses or even individuals who want to donate supplies or volunteer get involved this year?
1: So they can call us at 949-7040 or 618-3560. So that's 949-7040 or 618-3560. 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
0: everywhere.
1: Once you're on the social media platform and you have internet connectivity,
0: once you have internet activity, then you definitely can find us.
1: And for our listeners too, whether local or overseas, who wants to be a part of the initiative, they can always reach out to us on the studio WhatsApp.
0: Yeah.
1: So that's 1-876-392-6217. That's 1-876-392-6217.
0: Okay.
1: So, Sundama, there's an age-old saying that it takes a village to raise a child.
0: Yes.
1: And I strongly believe we need to get back to that place.
0: We sure
1: as a
0: do.
1: Society.
0: Yes, as a country. Yes,
1: to everything. Nurture the next generation that is coming up.
0: Yes, I totally agree. So, you know, tell the listeners and your listeners, should I say, you know, what message that you would, you know, give to students and parents as they head back to school this September?
1: What I would say to students, parents, I will leave them with a tagline of our Saturday Read and Win program. Reading is the passport to learning. In this day and age, in 2026, I don't think there should be anyone on the planet, be it adult or child, that does not know how to read and comprehend.
0: Yes.
1: So that's very, very important. So, you know, and it also, it's a part of our mantra here. It's a part of our mission statement, the three E's, to educate, empower, and entertain. So in this day and age, encourage the kids to read.
0: Yeah, exactly. Because we've heard, but I don't know if you've heard, that there's many kids, even up to grade 7, that can't read. And I don't know how kids get to graduate school if they can't read.
1: Sundama, I'm just to segue a little bit. I'm in disbelief. I can't believe that there are students that will go through the primary level, and then in the secondary level, grade 7 and 8, that does not know how to read. It's crazy. I just can't believe it.
0: Yeah, that is a thing. Statistically, that's what we've been told. But Mr. Billings, you know, that's why Sun City is here to do their part for society and for the youth them, and to help. We have our Read and Win tour. We have a Read and Win program every Saturday. So Sun City is playing their part to ensure that every kid has, you know, knows how to read and has the opportunity to learn how to read. So thank you so much, Mr. Billings, for coming. Today.
1: One last thing before I leave your show, Sun Diamond.
0: Yeah.
1: I'm also encouraging persons, if you're listening to the program, you plan on coming out on Saturday, persons can pre-register.
0: Okay.
1: So all they need to do, again, to the WhatsApp line, 1-876-392-6217, just pre-register and we will have them shortlisted. Yeah. So that when they come on Saturday, we'll already make preparation for them, so they can, you know, send a name of the child, first and last name, as well as the parent, and we have them sorted out.
0: Yes, because sometimes, you know, there is a long queue of people, a lot of people, so it's better if you pre-register, and then at least you know that your child's name is down and is shortlisted, and then, you know, when you get there, you just give your name to the various people. Okay, all right. So thank you again, Mr. Billings, for coming in and speaking to our listeners about what Sun City is doing and Pitney Fest, which is happening Saturday, the 22nd of August. So any last words, Mr. Billings?
1: The persons coming out can look forward to the new cohort of hosts for the Read and Win program.
0: Yes.
1: That is one. And two, it is a great family event. So persons just come out to enjoy themselves. It is a family event with a difference. Eh?
0: Yes, family event with a difference. Okay, Mr. Billings. Oh, boy. All right, guys. So that was Mr. Billings. We're going to go for a quick break. And then when we come back, it's more Hello Jamaica.
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2: Yes, we are back. We are back. So, you know, we're discussing this morning one of the biggest stories making headlines in the Jamaican diaspora, and it's the appointment of Oliver Mayer as Jamaica's new consul general to New York after more than 7 years of distinguished service in Miami. During his tenure, Mayer became one of the most recognizable and respected Jamaican diplomats in the United States, known for strengthening the diaspora engagement, promoting trade and investment, supporting healthcare initiatives, and responding into national emergencies. His move has prompted many to ask, what does this mean for the Jamaican community in South Florida, and what opportunities does it create for New York? How does it affect the people at home in Jamaica as well, in terms of their largest overseas population? So it was interesting to find out what's going to happen with this. So, you know, the story was that, you know, an opinion piece in the Jamaica Observer describes Oliver Mayer's appointment to New York as Miami's loss and New York's gain. During his 7 years as Jamaican Consul General in Miami, Mayer earned praise for building strong relationships with the Jamaican diaspora, encouraging investment back into Jamaica, and leading initiatives that benefited healthcare, education, and community development. Among his most notable achievements was the Jamaica High Five Reggae Run Walk, which helped raise support for the Ministry of Health's Adopt a Clinic program, resulting in funding for 17 rural health facilities. He also played a key coordinating role mobilizing diaspora support following Hurricane Melissa. Now he has been appointed Jamaica's Consul General to New York, where he will serve the country's largest overseas Jamaican population across 33 U.S. states, while also holding concurrent accreditation to Bermuda and Puerto Rico. The government says his record of leadership and diaspora engagement makes him well suited for the role. The move has sparked discussion about the legacy he believes, you know, he will leave behind, and also how his experience could strengthen Jamaica's relationship with his largest diaspora community in New York. So our question to you guys, you know, do you think Oliver Mayer's move to New York is the right decision at this stage of his career, or why do you think it is the right decision, or why not? You know, what impacts do you believe he had on the Jamaican community in Miami? How important is it for, you know, Jamaica to have strong diplomatic leaders who actively engage the diaspora? And, you know, if you live overseas or have family abroad, what would you like to see, you know, the Jamaican consulate do more to support the diaspora? But boy, it looks like he has done quite a lot already as well, because, you know, it's wonderful that he was a part of the initiative that raised funds for 17 rural health facilities, you know, and especially with Hurricane Melissa, you know, so the health facilities were under immense strain. So at least he was able to support that. So people, tell me your thoughts on this, on Oliver Mayer's appointment to New York. Is it a loss for Miami, or, you know, and a gain for New York, or is it like, you know, a gain for Jamaica? Because obviously now he's going to be, you know, he's going to serve the country's largest overseas Jamaican population across 33 U.S. states. So to me, I think it is a win for Jamaica as a whole. Yes, Miami's going to lose somebody, you know, very critical to them, but at the same time, I don't feel like they're going to lose him totally, because he's going to serve, you know, the country's population of Jamaicans, so over 33 states compared to one. So I really feel like that is a great thing that is happening for the country, and we've seen what he is able to do, you know, and he's been involved in a lot of investment back into Jamaica. So if that has happened and, you know, we've been able to benefit from the healthcare that he's done, education and also community development. And that was when he was just in Miami. Imagine what he will do if he has the opportunity to serve over 33 states in the US. So I think it's a great thing. I think it is a great thing for the country overall, rather than one state. But I know South Florida will definitely, you know, be concerned about him leaving, but I don't think that it is a huge loss for Miami. I think it's going to affect everybody in a long run in a positive way, that he is, you know, he's moving to New York. I really do think that it will, you know, serve as a good thing for the country and everybody that's Jamaican living in a diaspora of the US, because he's going to serve 33 states. That's a big thing, you know, it's a big thing. I think it's a good appointment. We've seen, you know, from what he's done already. So I don't think that, you know, I know the Florida people, we said, lad, God, we lost such a great, great person, you know, but at the same time, it's not as if he's not going to still be able to serve that state. It's just going to be now he's going to spread his thing a lot wider than what he was doing before. So yes, I think it's a wonderful thing, guys. So if you're in agreement with it, let me know. If you're not, let me know. I don't know if we have anyone based in South Florida listening right now, and you can tell us your thoughts on it. You know, how do you feel about this appointment? Do you feel like it's a good one, or do you feel like it's a huge loss to Florida for him to be moving to New York? All right, guys, so I'm going to move along. So the next thing that I wanted to talk about as well is public funds not enough for climate resilience, says Matthew Samuda. So Minister of Water, Environment and Climate Change Matthew Samuda is arguing that Jamaica cannot rely on public funds alone to build the infrastructure and systems needed to withstand the growing effects of climate change. Samuda said greater participation, will be required from private investors, financial institutions and international partners as the country seeks to strengthen critical infrastructure and improve its ability to recover from climate-related disruptions. Ah, boy. He says public funds are simply not enough to address the challenges posed by climate change. We need financing from all available sources, including public, private, domestic and international partners, if we are to successfully transition to climate resilience. He also said that when he was speaking at the inaugural NCB Corporate Breakfast Series hosted by the National Commercial Bank. Sorry, when he hosted the National Commercial Bank Jamaica Limited, NCBJ, which brought together policymakers, business leaders and financial sector representatives to discuss climate resilience, infrastructure and investment. Samuda said strengthening Jamaica's resilience will require cooperation across the public and private sectors as the country responds to the increasing threat posed by extreme weather and other climate related events. The issue has taken on greater significance as disruption to the electricity, water, telecommunications, transportation and other critical services can have wide-ranging effects on household, communities and businesses. Yes, we saw that, people, when the hurricane came, because across, imagine, no phone, no water, no light. Boy, it really does affect you, and transportation as well. So it's so true, and it is very critical that we put things in place to be able to manage it, because we can see climate change isn't getting any better. It's getting more extreme, should I say. So we have to be prepared. So what he's saying is very, very true and very needed. NCBJ Interim Chief Executive Officer Cherie Martin said the changing environment also requires organizations to rethink how they prepare for the, you know, to respond and for disruptions. She says strategy sharpens in conversation, not in isolation. And capital works best when it's guided by an honest, you know, read on where a business is heading, Martin said. A business has to adapt to changing realities. You know, they have to have access to informed perspectives, strong partnerships, and the right financial solutions need to be increasingly, you know, available for these people and the businesses. Hugh Graham, the director of Paramount Industries, said businesses also have a responsibility to prepare for disruption and protect their operations and employees. For businesses to have a resilience, you know, it's about being able to keep operating all the time and protect jobs and continue serving customers when disruption occurs, Graham said. That requires investment and preparation at the company level, but it also requires strong infrastructure, sound policy and access to financing, Graham said. Closure coordination among government, financial institutions and businesses could improve Jamaica's ability to withstand shocks and recover more quickly. The more government, financial institutions and businesses can plan together, the better positioned we will be to withstand shocks and recover more quickly, he said. NCB said the Breakfast Series is intended to bring together policymakers, business leaders and other stakeholders to discuss issues affecting Jamaica's economic development and long sustainability. So guys, you know, it's so important that we have these things in place and definitely have these discussions and have these, you know, events where they people get together, policymakers, business leaders and financial sector representatives to discuss climate resilience, because we need it. Because you can see, look how our country is recovering from, you know, so much rain, so much the strong hurricanes that we've had, the last couple of ones, Beryl and Melissa. So the climate change is having an immense impact on the infrastructure and the country, because the roads, why I said patwal fistoon dag, it's just crazy. And then we're just having a lot of heavy rainfall as well, and even the cold conditions. Times have changed. The climate definitely is not what it used to be. And then also the extreme heat that we're experiencing as well, that as well is a big thing. Like we have to find a way to deal with that. And for me, we have to deal with the issue of water, because why is it every year we always have water restraints, and every year they're having to put water on schedule, and, you know, and we're always saying that there's a drought and this places run out of water and this. Why are we in 2026 still dealing with big major water issues? We should be in a position now that in 2026 that, yes, we know every summer we're going to have less rainfall, the potential to have a drought, and worse, we know that the climate is changing. So we should have things in place. I don't understand why I have to be knowing that the water is going to come on earlier morning and by a certain time is off. So if you want beard after a certain time, you can't beard. So you have to have a tank. You have to be buying water. We definitely have to work on our water infrastructure. It's definitely not in a good place right now at all. That every year, it's the same thing. The same thing. And to me, what are we doing different? If we don't do something different, then nothing's going to change. So we have to do something different, my people, for us not to be dealing with this water thing. Because when it's so hot, you need access to water. Listen, I never noticed that water was so important. One time, I was away for a long time, like maybe like up to a year. And I came back and I was renting the place, and the person just made everything cut off. And I remember going to see the water people, going to say, and they said to me, you know, I was like, boy, I need the light and I need the water. And he said, you don't know, sir, water's more important than the light. I said, how can water be more important than the light? I said, no, I need electricity first. I need that now. And he was like, water is more important than the light. And it's so true, because you don't realize what you need water for. Everything, for flush the toilet, to bathe, to wash up your plates, to so many things you need water for. So it's so important.
3: Sundiamond, just to add, for a lot of persons, if there is no light, they can't get any water, because they need the electricity to operate the pump house. So if NWC doesn't have any electricity to get the water to you, then there's no water. So it's a catch 22.
2: So it's a double-headed sword, basically.
3: Yeah, yes it is.
2: Because I thought that light was more important, but people saying water's more important. So what, in your opinion, what do you think is more important?
3: The water is more important. However, if you don't have any light, you can't get the water. So this instance, you need the electricity.
2: So right now, and you would say the light's more important.
3: Yes, and a number of pump stations and even the other service providers for the internet, if there's no electricity, they can't send a supply to us, the residents. Great. So it's equally important, in my opinion.
2: So, but in your opinion, why do you think we in 2026 are still dealing with water issues? So put the light aside. That every year in some communities, well, not some, a lot of communities, they have to be put in, there's water restrictions, they have to put you on a water schedule, why is it that these years later, and this has been going on from Wapikin Phillip, yes, why are we still having this issue? Why can't we put something in place? Why are they not learning?
3: It's a number of issues. Primarily one is we have not increased the number of catchment areas that we have. The major one that we have is the Mona Reservoir.
2: Yeah.
3: And that is one. Two, it also takes huge resources, financial resources, to build out the water network. You know, pipes have to be laid, the roads have to be dug up. So it's a number of things. And you also have to remember, too, that NWC is operating a business. So if the water supply is going to be sent to you, it has to be able to... whoever is going to be sent to, they have the wherewithal that can pay for it as well. And a similar issue is what is taking place also with JPS.
2: In what regard?
3: It is so expensive to build out the infrastructure.
2: Oh.
3: And if it is not enough customers there to pay for it, it doesn't really make sense.
2: So did you know, just a side note, did you know that the people that don't pay light, that the people that are paying for them?
3: I have heard that before, and it is understandable.
2: It's understandable, yeah, that I have to pay for people that don't pay for their light.
3: Sun Diamond, in life there are no free lunches. So somebody have to pay for something, whether we like it or not. It's just the way it is.
2: But Mr. Billings, with all the investment we're having in the country, you know, and I just feel like the government could invest more in those type of things, because to me that's foundation. Water and light is foundation. So why wouldn't we invest heavily in something like that, because that is a part of building the infrastructure of the country?
3: It is. However, it depends on who you're speaking with.
2: Okay.
3: I'm sure persons can argue that there needs to be some level of improvement. There always need to be improvement. Yeah. Persons are always going to say that.
2: Yeah.
3: But I'm sure if you speak to some of the older folks, they'll say, hey, it's way much better from when we got independence. So it really just look on the perspective that you want to take on it. But I do believe that, can the government do more? I think yes.
2: Yeah,
3: that's a short answer.
2: And I know that there's so many things that we need to work on. Crime, we need to work on, you know, education. You know, we want more money for our nurses, our health system. There's so much things as well that need funding and improvement. But I just feel like the basics as well. Because think about it, when you got water and your light, that can also prevent illnesses as well. Because if you don't have clean water or access to water, you know, those things, boy, I don't know. I just can't understand why in 2026 they're still switching off my water and telling me that I can't bathe after 8 p.m.
3: I just think that as a nation of people, we have become extremely... docile is the word I want to use. We as a nation don't realize how powerful we are, and if we don't hold our leaders accountable, then they're not going to do the work. That's really what it boils down to. So if I know that I can get away for doing something, that's what I'm going to do.
2: I don't know. And do you think it also comes down to now people maybe they're just not voting as much as they used to? because, you know, we, everybody has an opportunity to vote. Mama B always used to say, like, if you don't, if you're not voting, don't say nothing, you don't have a say. But, you know, I just don't know if people are, enough people are voting, you know, for change, or, as you say, really believe that they play a part, they have a voice, they, you know, they can do something, you know, because why am I not know?
3: I believe the lack of voter turnout is an indicator of the lack of confidence that the
2: Jamaican people,
3: the Jamaican citizens have within their politician, you know, the political leaders. It is something that needs to be reviewed. It is something that needs to be studied. How is it that each year, not each year, but every general election, every 5 years, the voter turnout is less and less and less. So what
2: do you think? That maybe we're just in a different time now,
3: and we are also in a different time too. I don't think the majority, the vast majority of the young people don't understand and appreciate that democratic right of being able to vote, being able to choose who you want to be your political representative.
2: That's true.
3: They didn't have to fight for it. You know, so it's just like the average black person right now can't really comprehend the impact of slavery and how it really impeded us as a people. So, you know.
2: I agree with Jojo says I have been here from five and just dealing with no water in the shower but flowing heavily in the sink. Oh boy, Jojo, listen, it's not no joke, but it's something that I know, living in Jamaica, I just have to be prepared that every year we're going to have water challenges and there's going to be a restriction, and you have to have a tank, and then you also have to have a water company number as well to call just in case you, your tank run out, because you know something can happen with the water. But I just believe that we're in a space now within the country, within the world, that we should be better prepared, because it's not as if we don't know for the last 20 years that we're going to have this issue, and we know the climate is getting worse. But as you know, Mr. Samuda is speaking about, we have to get prepared for climate change. All right, guys, we're going to go for a quick break, and then when we come back, it's more Hello Jamaica and current news, my people.
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0: Yes, guys, we're back. Sorry, I just had some technical issue there. I don't know what just happened there, guys. But yes, as I said, we're going to be discussing some more current affairs issues that is going on in the news. You know, it's all about Sunday and Monday in newspapers. So the next article that I wanted to speak on is former Jamaican Prime Minister Bruce Golding has earned the backing of many within the diaspora community here for what is being described as his bold, factual and truthful position on the souring relationship between Jamaica and America, two staunch allies. So speaking at, you know, in Philadelphia, Pennsylvania last week, Golden expressed hopes that the United States will soften the tone of its relationship with Jamaica and rekindle the strong decades old bond between both nations, which Jamaicans cherish, saying that current demands by Washington are at odds with the very essence of true friendship. He pointed to the many challenges facing, you know, the island as established rules are being discarded and new rules are being handed down, not after discussions and negotiations, but by social media postings at 2:30 in the morning when most of us are asleep. The former Jamaican leader, who stepped away in 2011 and handed over the reins to now Prime Minister Dr. Andrew Holness, was addressing the annual Team Jamaica Bickle Independence Gala on Emancipation Day, August 1st, 2026. The gala celebrated Jamaica's 64th anniversary of independence and raised funds in support of Jamaican and other Caribbean athletes' participation in the yearly pen relays in the US, a must stop on the annual sports calendar for speedy Jamaican high school students. Golding appeared to be voicing sentiments many Jamaicans in his US audience feel but could not express themselves. Some murmured among themselves that he must not fear losing his US visa. Called to ask his view on Sunday, Golding said he did not wish to trivialize the matter and he had said enough on the subject, but reacting to the former Prime Minister's assessment of the bilateral relations, Stafford Grant, founder and president of the US-based Jamaica Ex-Servicemen and Women Foundation, said after the speech. Golding didn't just give a speech, he said he gave Jamaica a masterclass in geopolitical survival. His address laid bare the brutal reality of being a small island, you know, a small nation caught in the crosshairs of superpower diplomacy. He said that the former Prime Minister's speech should have served as a profound wake-up call for every Jamaican. He said his vital defense is more critical than ever, and I trust Jamaicans will understand that international diplomacy is shifting from collaborative negotiations to unilateral madness, Grant declared. Raymond Roden, a Florida-based retired professor, described Golding's stance as bold, principled, factual and diplomatic, adding that he believes Jamaica needs to stand up and take, you know, a position on the current situation. Erwin Clear Sr., co-founder of Team Jamaica Bickle, said the issue raised by the former head of government were pungent, timely and well articulated on behalf of the voiceless and those who have avoided the conversation due to fear of reprisal or just being downright spineless. This speech must also be placed in context because clearly Mr. Golding recognizes the, you know, agonizing situation that the Caribbean leaders find themselves in, especially against the backdrop that they do not speak from a united perspective, said Clear Senior. Boy. Yes, I saw a lot of posts about that over the weekend where Mr. Golding had spoken and did a speech, and a lot of people was saying yes, they agree with what he said. It needs to be said. Mr. Billings, did you see Mr. Golding's speech or hear anything about it?
1: No, I have not. I'm not privy to his speech, but what I do know though that from even when Mr. Bruce Golden was Prime Minister of this country. He was always very outspoken. And I find him to be one of those political leaders that is always speaking his truth, you know, whether you like it or not, but he's going to make his opinion and his perspective, you know, known to whomever. So I'm not surprised that he would speak, you know. And in recent times, too, he has always criticized the government as well as the opposition party, too, you know. So,
0: because I think that what he's saying is true. Like, I definitely feel that we are getting pressured and we're doing things that, you know, we're concerned of, you know, repercussions if we don't agree or do as some nations ask or say, because some of the decisions that are being made, I really feel like it's not a decision that Jamaica would have done if it was a different country. So certain things that they're, you know, pressuring us to do, in my opinion, and this is of mine and not of Sun City Radio, is that with regards to the Cuba and our relationship with Cuba that we had for over 50 years, and, you know, they play such a big part, vital part in our health system with the doctors, and that we ended that relationship because I know behind the scenes that I feel, shall I say, I shouldn't say I don't, I know, that they were pressured by the US government to end that relationship because of what's going on with the US and Cuba right now, because other countries has tried to help Cuba. They've also been told, listen, if you help Cuba, then this is what's going to happen to you. So I do believe there's things that's happened that we wouldn't have done if we didn't feel that pressure or knew that they potentially could be repercussions from the US, for argument's sake.
1: I mean, the truth is the government of Jamaica has always acted to the liking of the US of A. And I know even currently the government is coming under pressure as it relates to the what seems to be a very close relationship with China.
0: Yes. Definitely.
1: So it is interesting to see how that is going to pan out.
0: Yes, because you see that the they raise the concerns that China have such a strong hold or have control of our ports, or you know, and they're saying that that's going to affect business for them. So yes, definitely, I know they have concerns with that.
1: At some point in time, though, I believe that the government will have to pick a side on the way that they want to go. So it's not going to be an easy fix. And depending on whether we go left or right, someone is going to feel slighted.
0: Definitely, because of China, obviously, they've invested and they have so much business and stuff going on within the country. They've built so much of our, you know, infrastructure as well. And then for us to say, all right, we're sort of turning away, or we're not going to have as much, you know, business with you guys anymore because of we got to obviously make it fair to other countries, that China must feel a way about that. And then the US, you know, they are in control of a lot of things. You see that they didn't they even put a pause on visa applications, or they did something with the visas at one stage. I can't remember what it was on the back of, but I remember they did put a pause on visas when some discussions was going on. I'm just trying to I can't remember what the issue was, but I agree. I really feel that we are being pushed to make certain decisions or support certain things because we don't want to upset or get on the wrong side of
1: the US.
0: Yeah.
1: Well, as I said, Sun Diamond, it is interesting times ahead. And, you know, I will have to check that interview out, with former Golden. Prime Minister Bruce Golding.
0: Boy, I don't know. So what's your take on, you know, what's happening with the they've sending deportees here? So basically people that are... they said that they don't have enough space to hold people, and then they come here, and then if they want they can apply for asylum, and you know, a lot of people saying they don't want these people in the country. They said they're not going to be criminals, they're not going to be people, but you know, so what's your take on that? Do you think that they should come here in the interim before they go back to their country? Because my thing is, why wouldn't you just send them straight back? Why do they have to stay here for 2 weeks? And
1: Sun Diamond, the truth is, as a citizen of this country, I am not in agreement.
0: Okay.
1: And I am yet to speak to any other citizen that is in agreement. And I've been in multiple conversations with multiple persons, uptown, downtown, midtown, and the only persons who seem to be in agreement is the politicians.
0: It is
1: so strange. And I strongly believe that whereas we have elected persons to lead, certain decisions need to be consulted with the citizens of the country.
0: Definitely. I do not think that decision should have been made without consulting with the citizens of the country. How is it that we're taking in these every 2 weeks or whatever it is, we'd be taking in these people and then you think they're just going to leave? But for me, I just couldn't understand, why can they not just ship them to the country that they're meant to go back to? Why do they have to come through Jamaica? That's the point I couldn't get. You know, and they're saying that they don't have the facilities to hold all these people, but, you know, and other countries are helping out. So why we can't do it? But to me, just ship them back to where they

0: Okay. Oh, you're saying that they should play these superpowers against each other. Oh, okay. So America should against against China, because everybody wants a stronghold. Listen, I think that, in my opinion as well, Mr. Belins, I feel like because we at the moment we have oil, you know, our soil is very good. So there's a reason, intention behind this all. You know why China wants to get heavily involved in the country, why America want to get involved, because we have oil, so that we found oil. You know, the soil is so good. The marijuana, there is pluses to getting having a stronghold in this country, you know. So anyway, you know what? I'm not going to say too much about the politicians and how I really feel, but yeah, no, I agree. I definitely think that we need to not be making decisions based on fear of repercussions. We need to make decisions that's best for the country and the citizens. Yes, we know, so we need America for so much because we import so much things from America. So we do need them, and same with China, we need them too. And they control our ports. Oh boy, it's serious times. Glenn Miller says, good morning, management and staff. Sun Diamond, it's all about money. Definitely, it's all about money and power. That's all it comes down to, and fear, because they use fear to get what they want and control us and that. And then it's all about money. Everything is business. When it comes down to it, it's business. And who's got access? And China's already becoming, you know, a superpower, or is a superpower, and that is a big issue for America. They want to stay in control. All right, guys. Well, anyway, we're going to move on to the next topic that I wanted to talk about as well. So, just a quick thing that I wanted to just highlight. So yes, one of the articles I saw as well is that in St. Catherine, Jamaica, two men have been arrested and charged. Let me see, let's move this over a bit. Charged with a robbery and aggravation, possession of prohibited weapon, using a firearm to commit a felony, and conspiracy in connection with a robbery at a bus stop in Greater Portmore, St. Catherine. And that was in July 22nd. They were identified as 24-year-old Duquan Bruce and also 28-year-old Randy May. Reports from the Portmore police are that about 12:45 p.m., a woman was standing at a bus stop when she was approached by Bruce and May, who allegedly claimed that she resembled someone who had killed a man's daughter. The men reportedly instructed the woman to hand over her cellular phone. One of the men allegedly showed her a firearm in his waistband. Fearing for her life, she complied and handed over the phone, after which the men reportedly fled the area. Bruce and May were later apprehended by the police in Halfway Tree. Both men were positively identified during an identification parade and so subsequently charged. So yes, so this happened on the 22nd of July. So imagine you're at the bus stop, and imagine what struck me with this article is that he said to the woman that you resemble someone who had killed a man's daughter. Like, boy, oh boy. And imagine a woman just being at the bus stop and this happening to her. So boy, oh boy, I just don't understand. I know times are getting harder and people are getting more desperate. But you know, you have to be so careful and so aware. I'm just thinking, if you did have a little pepper spray, what you could do. But I guess, what can you do? Pepper spray and someone's showing you a gun. I guess, you know, how do you protect yourself from situations like this? And you know, robberies is something that happens. But I didn't even think people steal phones again, like one time. Because nowadays, you can't really do nothing with certain phones.
1: Sundiamond, the truth is,
0: particularly.
1: there are not enough activities for the young men and young women,
0: Definitely,
1: you know,
0: definitely.
1: to be engaged with. That is one. Two, I must also say, and I believe that there should be some increased presence of police officers within Portmore.
0: You think so?
1: Yes. You know, the only time, and I'm speaking for me personally,
0: Yeah.
1: And I'm not trying to bash the JCF, you know, I'm very familiar with a number of the JCF officers. But the truth is, outside of during peak traffic time, you don't see any police officers within the community up and around.
0: Mm.
1: You only see them in the early morning, late afternoon, or early evening, I should say, when they're monitoring traffic. But outside of that, you don't feel the presence of the police officers within the community. And I think that's something that I need to work on. The only time I can feel an increased presence is when it comes to Christmas time.
0: And, oh, okay. Well, I was going to say holidays, but
1: I would say Christmas time.
0: Yeah, yeah.
1: But we need to see an increased presence of police officers walking the plazas, walk in the commercial areas and just presence on the road. We're not seeing them, and they need to be seen.
0: Yeah, and the Portmore population or St. Catherine Pop is growing immensely. So to me, we cannot have the same amount of police officers that was, you know, dealing with the parish as we did before, or the city or community of Portmore. We cannot have that. We need more police definitely on the roads. And I'm sure you're aware, Mr. Billings, of we've had a number of murders, should I say, in Portmore over the last month. I would say we spoke about it, especially in the Waterford area.
1: Yes.
0: So there's a huge concern for what's happening in Waterford or just in Portmore in terms of, you know, crime. So I think that we definitely need more police, because the crime is, you know, I don't know if it's just that it's getting highlighted more, but it just seems at the moment there's a lot of crime going on in Portmore. But I don't know, what do you feel? Do you think it's just that it's just been highlighted more and it's not as bad as it seems, or it's always been this way and we just haven't heard about it? What do you think in terms of crime within Portmore?
1: I believe it is a combination of both things.
0: Oh, okay.
1: There are more crime happening within this space, one, and two, it is more awareness. Everyone now has a cell phone. Everyone now has become a journalist. Everyone now is pointing their phone and shooting, right? So it is becoming more highlighted. So it's a combination of both things. What I believe we need to work on is increased surveillance.
0: We need cameras.
1: Need cameras. It cannot be that Portmore is the largest domicile community within the English-speaking community, and we don't have the level of surveillance that is on par with the number of citizens, number of residents in the community.
0: Yeah.
1: It doesn't make any sense at all.
0: No, we definitely need more cameras, and we need more officers. Listen, Portmore has grown so much. I really would be interested to know within the last 5 years or 10 years how much the population has grown, because everywhere you go, you've seen schemes being built, apartments being built. You know, there's so much going on. Even just the cars, you can see from the amount of cars in Portmore now, and a lot of people live here that work in town, and you know.
1: And Sundarman, I would like to challenge the municipality, the Portmore municipality, and the next time I see the mayor or Councillor Finlay Douglas, I will have to engage them in conversation. The truth is, if there are going to be more communities, it should be hinged with more police presence. So if it is that another 2-3 communities are going to be built, we need at least another 2-3 police stations.
0: Exactly.
1: As it is right now, if it is that you're going to build a commercial complex, if a new plaza is going to be constructed, in order for that drawing to be passed by the municipality, there needs to be requisite parking.
0: Yes.
1: Now, the same should be true if it is that the community is going to be growing in numbers. We need to have more police stations.
0: Yeah,
1: we need to have more medical clinics.
0: Yeah,
1: we need to have a number of those things.
0: That's what I was going to say. We need to have a hospital, we got to start dealing with the numbers, because right now everything is the population's outnumbering everything. So, you know, if God forbid, if we was to have anything major happen, I don't know how we would cope. Because we have a lot of people.
1: So we have a listener here, Amoy.
0: Yeah.
1: The same thing happened to me at the bus stop in Portmore. I was, men said I was involved in killing his niece. Flagged down
0: similar.
1: A coaster before he got to rob me though.
0: Amoy, I'm so glad that you're okay. But look at that. That sounds very, look at that. Is that what they say now? Is that the talk? That you look like you're involved in the killing of his niece. That sounds too familiar.
1: It is.
0: And very similar to the other story.
1: Sundiamond, the people, I'm afraid.
0: Afraid. We have to be honest and call a spade a spade. Like, we're afraid, especially women as well.
1: Well, both men and women. Both men and women. You sound like Queen Jojo. You guys are so sexist.
0: No. I'm very for the men.
1: And yes, I agree. Yeah. The women need to be protected.
0: Yeah.
1: But us as men need to be protected too.
0: Definitely. And in some cases, there's more pressure on a man as well, in communities, especially when it pertains to crime and stuff. So I agree with you. Georgia from Duaney Park says, yes, especially since Portmore are paying toll to go home and sleep. So she's saying that we should have more police, we should have more hospitals, we should have more, you know, clinics or healthcare facilities. They are taking so much from Portmore, while more is in the place name. Hey, well, more is in the place name. Hey, that's true. What is in the name? And also number ending 7122 says areas in Portmore should have cameras all over that we can monitor. I don't see Portmore on see Jamaica eye.
1: Jamaica, I was just introduced to it the other day. There is a YouTube channel that has a number of cameras. So important. You can see Flatbridge, Linstead, you know, in Kingston,
0: yes.
1: Half a Tree.
0: I think I saw that.
1: Yes,
0: when we had the hurricane. Yeah.
1: So when I went on it, I thought the same thing too. How is it that Portmore is not on this?
0: So there's no Portmore cameras.
1: No Portmore cameras.
0: Oh yeah, no. Portmore,
1: so that's something that needs to be addressed.
0: Yeah. I wonder who we could address that with. I wonder who's in charge of that website, or whether the government can put something together. I don't know, but it'll be interesting to know who started that and maybe how we can get cameras put up or access to see things in Portmore as well.
1: It's very sad. And sometimes I try not to get involved in political debates.
0: Yes.
1: I'm not pro PNP or pro JLP.
0: Yeah.
1: I like to say that I'm pro Jamaican.
0: Yes.
1: And it has been a while since I've seen any government, be it PNP or JLP, that did something that had a positive impact on this country. It's been quite a while.
0: I definitely agree with that statement. It has been quite a while. That, yeah. Oh, boy. Yeah, I don't know. And let's not even get into the money from the Hurricane Melissa. I'm not even going to ask you that one, Mr. Billings, because that is a very, very, very, very sad situation. And I know there's going to be arguments that things take time, they're trying to do things properly, they're trying to be transparent, but I just believe this is too much time. It shouldn't be 9-10 months down the line, and you've only spent 1%, 1.8% of the
1: diamond. I went to Trelawney the other day,
0: yeah,
1: the outskirts of Trelawney,
0: yeah,
1: and how I saw it last year
0: when we went to do the relief efforts. Yeah.
1: It's the same way.
0: It's the same way.
1: It is.
0: Okay. Yes, guys. So look at the time. We're running out of time, and I really wanted to get into that as well, you know, but I saw it go sometimes, my people. We run out of time, but you know, we will be here with you. What's this TJ is saying? TJ says, I have to love you and leave you, my son Queen. My son Queen Diamond. Anyways, let me stop. Use your lines of words. Bless up Mr. Billings every time. Trust you guys will have a blessed, wonderful day today. Yes, we will have a wonderful day, and we pray that you have a wonderful day also. So yes, guys, it's Monday. So a start of a new week. And boy, we've got a lot going on. So I wanted to also highlight a topic that I saw as well as an article. Who should get the Reggae Icon Award? It says, at last Thursday's Independence Grand Gala, Busy Signal, Wayne Wonder joins Sizzler Kalonji, Cableton, Beres Hammond, Leroy Sibbles, Derek Morgan, Rita Marley, Morgan Heritage, Third World, Ken Booth, Toots Hibbert, Dawn Penn, Melody Makers, Byron Lee and the Dragoneers, Shaggy, Grub, Cooper and Sanchez as residents at the Culture's Ministry Reggae Icon Award.

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I ask a friend and company, you have to watch them, you know. 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

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It's not just physical badness going on, it's spiritual badness. And if you cannot see with two eyes, then how are you going to open your third eye?

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It's the finals where World Radio United goes up against Sun City 104.9 FM's Dream Team. The whistle has gone. Supreme Sunday plays the ball to Rewind Monday. Rewind Monday taps the ball to Current Tuesday. Current Tuesday dribble. He labs it over to Reggae Wednesday. Reggae Wednesday dribble. Left to the right. Left one for dead. Lovers turns and receives the pass. He chesses it. He brings it down on the flank. Passes it to Turn Up Friday, who turns it up. He turns up the knob on this game. It's Turn Up Friday. Turn Up Friday passes it to Scorching Saturday. Oh my word! What a goal! What a goal! It's a scorcher! Oh my word! It's Radio with a difference. Sun City 1.

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It's all about a Rewind Monday here on Sun City Radio. 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

I want to send special birthday shout-outs to Shanoya. Happy birthday, sweetheart. I hope you enjoy your day. And, you know, you'll live to see many, many more years. Yeah. It's a new chapter.

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It's the finals where World Radio United goes up against Sun City 104.9 FM's Dream Team. The whistle has gone. Supreme Sunday plays the ball to Rewind Monday. Rewind Monday taps the ball to Current Tuesday. Current Tuesday dribble. He labs it over to Reggae Wednesday. Reggae Wednesday dribble. Left to the right. Left one for dead. Lovers turns and receives the pass. He chesses it. He brings it down on the flank. Passes it to Turn Up Friday, who turns it up. He turns up the knob on this game. It's Turn Up Friday. Turn Up Friday. Passes it to Scorching Saturday. Oh my word. What a goal. What a goal. It's a scorcher. Oh my word. It's Radio with a difference. 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

September 13th. It's all about the Jamaica Bridal Expo. And this is at the Jamaica Pegasus Hotel, the Kingston edition. Gates open at 1 p.m. Closing time, 8. You know, we have live entertainment, fashion shows, and lots of prizes and surprises. 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

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I'm Javine Clean. Coming up in our headlines in local news, tropical depression could form in Atlantic by the end of the week. Major updates at UWE Hospital as access to specialist care expands. Diaspora backs former Prime Minister Bruce Golding for courageous stance on US-Jamaica relationship. In regional news, Trinidad Prime Minister CCJ Fears echoed from within the court. In international news, at least 26 dead in Colombia after magnitude of 7.4 earthquake. And your midday sports will be with Valentino Thompson. In entertainment, Buju Banton remains on Billboard. Those are the headlines, but do stay with us for the news in detail.

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0: Welcome back, and now the news in detail. We begin with local news. The United States National Oceanic and Atmospheric Administration is monitoring a weather system in the Atlantic that could develop into a tropical depression later this week. An area of low pressure located several hundred miles south of the Cabo Verde Islands is currently producing disorganized showers and thunderstorms. Forecasters expect the system to interact with a tropical wave moving from West Africa over the next few days. The NOAA says environmental conditions are expected to become more favorable for development by midweek. As the system moves westward and west-northwestward across the central tropical Atlantic, the chance of tropical formation is currently 20%, within 48 hours increasing to 60% over the next 7 days. The system is being monitored as the 2026 Atlantic hurricane season continues. In other news, the University Hospital of the West Indies has significantly expanded its clinical services, giving patients across Jamaica and the wider Caribbean greater access to specialist and advanced medical care. The expansion includes new cardiac and stroke services, enhanced diagnostic capabilities, expanded critical care, and advanced surgical services, along with more than 30 clinical technology upgrades. Among the major developments is an expansion of cardiac care featuring advanced cardiac imaging and also a dedicated cardiac and stroke catheterization laboratory and an interventional suite and a minimal invasive cardiac value program. The UA Hospital has also increased its healthcare workforce to meet growing demand. Approved medical posts have risen from 407 in March 2023 to 691, while the nursing complement has grown from 468 to 832, with staffing levels now approaching 900. Senior Director of Clinical Services, Dr. Carl Bruce, said the transformation is aimed at improving patients' access to advanced treatment while ensuring the proper care. And finally, in local news, former Prime Minister of Jamaica Bruce Golding has received support from members of the Jamaican diaspora in the United States following his call for a renewed and stronger relationship between Jamaica and the U.S. Speaking in Philadelphia at a Team Jamaica Bickle Independence Gala on August 1, Golding expressed hope that Washington would soften its approach toward Jamaica and restore a strong relationship that has existed between the two countries for decades. Golding criticized what he described as unilateral decisions and demands from Washington, arguing that they are inconsistent with the principles of friendship and partnership between the two nations. He called for greater dialogue and negotiation in addressing issues affecting Jamaica and the United States. His remarks came as Jamaica celebrated its 64th anniversary of independence. The annual gala also raised funds to support Jamaican and other Caribbean athletes competing in the pen relays in the United States. On to regional news. The Caribbean Court of Justice, Justice Arif Bulkan, has defended the court's appellate system, saying it is designed to prevent any single judge from imposing a legal position that conflicts with the majority. Bulkan's comments came amid growing concerns surrounding fellow CCJ judge Justice Winston Anderson, including allegations of unilateral decision-making, panel fixing, and attempts to influence case outcomes. The Guyanese-born judge was responding to an exchange of emails from the CCJ judges in June, during which a majority reportedly accused Anderson of managing the regional court in an authoritarian and dictational manner. The concerns also included a proposed judicial dress code drafted by Anderson, which Bulkan questioned as part of a broader issue surrounding Anderson's leadership style. Meanwhile, Balkan's remarks come against the backdrop of Trinidad and Tobago's Prime Minister Kamala Prasad Bisesar's concerns about the CCJ, particularly regarding the possibility of decisions being influenced by individual judges. He argued that the court's appellate structure provides safeguards to protect against such bias and preserve the institution's integrity. In international news, at least 26 people have been killed following a powerful magnitude 7.4 earthquake that struck western Colombia on Monday. The U.S. Geological Survey said the earthquake occurred at around 7:30 a.m. local time on the Choco region at the depth of approximately 107 kilometers. The powerful shaking was felt across Colombia and neighboring Venezuela, Ecuador, and Panama. Several buildings have reportedly collapsed, with rescue teams working to reach people trapped beneath rubble. Emergency authorities continue to assess the extent of the damage and search for additional victims. The earthquake comes less than 2 months after two major earthquakes struck parts of Venezuela, reportedly killing more than 6,100 people. And now for your midday sports, we turn over to Valentino Thompson.
1: I'm Valentino Thompson with Sun City Sports. Jamaica secured its fourth straight women's 4x100m title at the World Under-20 Championships on Sunday's final day in Eugene, Oregon. A powerful anchor leg by Shanoya Douglas blasted Jamaica to a world-leading 42.89 seconds for the gold medal. With main rivals, the USA, not making the final, Jamaica took full advantage, with 200-meter finalist Shoshana Johnson producing a good start, setting the pace for Tiana Lee Terralong and Natrice East. However, heading into the anchor leg, Jamaica trailed Switzerland, but Shanoya Douglas, who won silver in the 100 and 200 meters at the championships, proved her quality to take gold for Jamaica. Switzerland claimed silver in 43.36, while Belgium won bronze in a national junior record, 43.91 seconds. In the men's 4x100m, Jamaica failed to defend their title. The team of Kyla Bowden, Gary Card, Nyron Wade, and Sanjay Seymour ran season's best, 39.01 seconds for a bronze medal. The United States won gold in a world under 20 record, 38.16 seconds. Silver went to Great Britain in a regional record, 38.90. Out on the field at the Under-20 World Championship, Jamaica secured bronze in the discus on Sunday's final day. Joseph Salmon, with a mark of 63.37 meters, finishing third. World leader Simon Roselli of the United States took gold with a national Under-20 record mark of 63.39 meters. Estonia's 10 Erik Lohr won silver with a personal best 65.42 meters. Jamaica's Kimari Kennedy had to settle for fourth. He threw a personal best 64.18 meters. Jamaica ended the five-day World Athletics Under-20 Championships in the United States fourth in the medal table, collecting 8 medals with 2 gold, 3 silver, and 3 bronze. The St. Lucia Kings secured a 4-run win over the Antigua and Barbuda Falcons in Sunday's game of the Republic Bank Caribbean Premier League at the Darren Sammy Ground in St. Lucia. Batting first, the hosts scored 187 for 8 in their 20 overs. Andreas Gauss hit a man of the match score of 82 off 51 balls. Alzari Joseph 3 for 32 and Shamar Springer 2 for 39 claimed most wickets for the Falcons. Chasing 188 for victory, the Falcons took the game to the final over, needing 13 runs from 6 deliveries. However, they only mustered 8 runs off Matthew Ford's bowling, closing at 183 for 7. Evan Lewis scored 48, leading the Falcons batsmen. Meanwhile, the CPL will continue on Tuesday as the Jamaica Kingsmen open their home leg of the tournament against the Barbados Royals at Sabina Park at 7 p.m. The Kingsmen lost their debut game on Friday, a 2-wicket defeat, to the Antigua and Barbuda Falcons at the Arnoldsville Stadium in St. Vincent. Former Reggae Girls head coach Vin Blaine has been appointed director of football for the Belize Football Federation. Blaine, who previously held the same post with the Jamaica Football Federation, signed a two-year contract last week with an option to renew. The former Jamaica Premier League winner with Harbourview says his mission is to make fundamental changes in how the game is organized and governed in Belize while building a competitive international program. Blaine previously served as technical director of Grenada Football and director of football for the U.S. Virgin Islands. Algeria, Morocco, Cameroon and Malawi have all qualified for the 2027 FIFA Women's World Cup in Brazil. Algeria beat Ivory Coast 2-1 on Sunday to reach the Women's Africa Cup of Nations or the WAFCON last four and qualify for a Women's World Cup spot for the first time. Morocco defeated South Africa 2-1 to claim their place, while Cameroon secured a 1-0 victory over Nigeria. The fourth spot was taken by Malawi, 153rd in the world, who caused a huge shock by beating Ghana 2-1 after coming from a goal down. The WAFCON semifinals will take place on Wednesday, with Morocco taking on Cameroon before Algeria meet Malawi. The four nations that lost the quarterfinals, Ghana, Ivory Coast, Nigeria, and South Africa, still have a chance to qualify for the World Cup. On Thursday, Ivory Coast play Ghana and Nigeria will face South Africa, with the two winners going into the 10-nation intercontinental playoffs in November and December. Three of the 10 teams in the playoffs will qualify for next summer's World Cup, which begins on June 24. And ends on July 25. That's it for sports. I'm Valentino Thompson. Back to Javine McLean.
0: Thanks, Valentino. And continuing the news now in entertainment, Buju Banton's latest album, Too Too Bad, remains on the Billboard Reggae Albums chart for a second consecutive week, moving from number 8 to debut to number 10. Released through Gargamel Music or VP Records, the project marks Buju Banton's 13th Billboard Reggae Albums chart entry. It features collaborations with artists including Gramps Morgan, Ari Lennox, and DJ Khaled. Despite the drop, Too Too Bad continued Buju's long-standing presence on the reggae album chart. It is his first album since Top of the Top and Dirty Rhythms in 2006 to fail to reach to the top five. Meanwhile, Bob Marley and the Wailers Legend continues its dominance at number one, spending 342 second non-consecutive weeks at the top.

This afternoon will become mostly cloudy with showers and thunderstorms, mainly across central and western parishes. It will be windy along the south coast. Tonight will be partly cloudy across eastern parishes and become fair elsewhere. In our 24-hour forecast, on Tuesday we'll see mainly cloudy and partly cloudy conditions in the morning with isolated showers across sections of eastern parishes. Tomorrow afternoon, we'll see showers and thunderstorms across western parishes and mostly cloudy across hilly areas. It will be windy along the south coast, and at nighttime, showers are expected across eastern and coastal areas of the north and central parishes. Those were the stories in our midday news package. It's now time for the BOJ trading rates. The U.S. dollar is being bought at $157.90 and sold for $159.47. The Canadian dollar is trading at $113.72 for buying and being sold at $114.09. Meanwhile, the British pound is being bought at $213.30 and sold for $214.90. And finally, the euro is being bought at $183.48 and being sold for $184.48. I'm Javine McLean. 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

0: welcome to another exciting matchup at the World Football Championship. It's the finals where World Radio United goes up against Sun City 104.9 FM's Dream Team. The whistle has gone. Supreme Sunday plays the ball to Rewind Monday. Rewind Monday taps the ball to Current Tuesday. Current Tuesday dribble. He labs it over to Reggae Wednesday. Reggae Wednesday dribble. Left to the right. Left one for dead. Lovers turns and receives the pass. He chesses it. He brings it down on the flank. Passes it to Turnup Friday, who turns it up. He turns up the knob on this game. It's Turnup Friday. Turnup Friday passes it to Scorching Saturday. Oh, my word. What a goal. What a goal. It's a scorcher. Oh, my word. It's Radio with a difference. 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They hold.
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0: welcome to another exciting matchup at the World Football Championship. It's the finals where World Radio United goes up against Sun City 104.9 FM's Dream Team. The whistle has gone. Supreme Sunday plays the ball to Rewind Monday. Rewind Monday taps the ball to Current Tuesday. Current Tuesday dribble. He labs it over to Reggae Wednesday. Reggae Wednesday dribble. Left to the right. Left one for dead. Lovers turns and receives the pass. He chesses it. He brings it down on the flank. Passes it to Turn Up Friday, who turns it up. He turns up the knob on this game. It's Turn Up Friday. Turn Up Friday. Passes it to Scorching Saturday. Oh, my word. What a goal. What a goal. It's a scorcher. Oh, my word. It's Radio with a difference. 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
1: I'm Andre Palmer with JIS Midday News for Monday, August 10. Coming up, Maypen Hospital expansion on track for 2027 completion. JMEA welcomes deepened trade relations with South Africa. And Deputy Mayor of Montego Bay welcomes staging of Special Olympics Beach Games in Second City. The news in detail after the break. NIS pensioners, early encashment is here for August. All pension order vouchers dated August 15 may be encashed as of Thursday, August 13. Collect your August payments at your convenience. 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Pension vouchers can only be encashed at post offices. A message from the Ministry of Labor and Social Security. Now the news. Minister of Health and Wellness, Dr. Christopher Tufton, says work to expand the Maypen Hospital in Clarendon is on track for completion next year. Dr. Tufton said the approximately 10,000 square foot expansion project is advancing smoothly and will provide additional clinical space, specialty services, and increased bed capacity to better serve residents.
2: It will have a lot more space, more consultation rooms for doctors, lab services, imaging, digital x-ray, mammogram, which is a big issue for our breast cancer patients, our screening. It will have a minor operating theater that can do day surgeries, so it takes some of the pressure off the main building.
1: The minister added that the expansion will also require more than 180 additional personnel, including doctors, nurses, specialists, administrators, and support staff, further strengthening healthcare delivery across the parish. The Jamaica Manufacturers and Exporters Association, JMEA, has welcomed the government's plans to expand trade and investment opportunities with South Africa. JMEA President Catherine Silveira says the recent official visit of South Africa's Deputy Minister of International Relations and Cooperation, Alvin Boutess, came at a vital time in strengthening economic ties between both countries. Speaking at a high-level ministerial luncheon hosted by Industry, Investment and Commerce Minister Senator Auburn Hill, Silveira highlighted opportunities in manufacturing, agro-processing, renewable energy, logistics, innovation and the creative industries.
3: Trade between our two countries remains modest when measured against its true potential, and the Jamaican private sector, represented here today, in part by me at the Jamaica Manufacturers and Exporters Association, is hopeful that visits such as this one will help to change that.
1: Deputy Minister Boutess visited Jamaica from August 4 to 8 as part of an official visit focused on strengthening relations between both countries. President of the Caribbean Court of Justice, CCJ Justice Winston Anderson, has called for nuclear-armed states to commit to a policy of no first use of nuclear weapons. Addressing the Norman Manley Law School's New Freedom Lecture on the topic, No First Use of Nuclear Weapons, The Limits of Law, Justice Anderson urged that the world must act urgently to reduce the risk of nuclear catastrophe.
4: The people of the world must awaken to the cataclysmic danger facing us. In this moment, we must seek solutions, whether these be theological, technical, or legal. We must not go quietly into the dark night. A handful of men with access to incredibly powerful nuclear weapons can at any time exterminate the 8 billion human beings on the face of the earth.
1: He suggested getting nuclear states to reject the first use of nuclear weapons as a practical step available to the international community. While admitting that this will not be easy, Justice Anderson emphasized that it could serve as a barrier against further escalation and possible global catastrophe. And Deputy Mayor of Montego Bay, Councillor Dwight Crawford, has welcomed plans for the staging of this year's Special Olympics Caribbean Beach Games in the city, describing it as an opportunity to create a legacy for the region. The competition will take place at the Harmony Beach Park in Montego Bay from November 18 to 22. Approximately 220 athletes from 20 Caribbean countries, including Jamaica, are expected to compete in basketball, football, volleyball, and open water swimming. The program will officially get underway on November 19 with an opening ceremony and dinner at the venue. Councillor Crawford adds that although the city is internationally renowned for its beaches and vibrant tourism industry, It also aspires to be recognized as a community that champions inclusion and creates opportunities for all. He encouraged residents to support the games and extend a warm Jamaican welcome to athletes, officials, and visitors attending the event. That was JIS News. I'm Andre Palmer.
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12:43 on the clock. Yeah, my people. Remember, September the 13th is all about the Jamaica Bridal Expo. 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

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I know you can connect, you can contact Gideon's on TikTok. 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

15 minutes to the hour one. You know it go. August the 15th, my people. You know, Bossy Boy Floyd and present a thing called Come Catch a Laugh. Fish Fry and Comedy Show featuring Diego, Kenny Wu, and it's hosted by Joe Show. 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I wonder if a USD or GMD. Queen Jojo. Connect. But yeah, my people. Music by Super Fridge and Mashcon. Showtime starts at 8 p.m. I don't know if you have the belly as them, the food star Shiro 3. You see pre. And this is held at the Secret Lounge. 131 Merritt Avenue. Long Island, New York. Yes, so the ticket prices are in USD. But yeah, my people.

Big Tree Family, Dwayne, Boogie Down Records, Jimmy on the check-in as well.

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We go for a break.

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0: welcome to another exciting matchup at the World Football Championship. It's the finals where World Radio United goes up against Sun City 104.9 FM's Dream Team. The whistle has gone. Supreme Sunday plays the ball to Rewind Monday. Rewind Monday taps the ball to Current Tuesday. Current Tuesday dribble. He labs it over to Reggae Wednesday. Reggae Wednesday dribble. Left to the right. Left one for dead. Lovers turns and receives the pass. He chesses it. He brings it down on the flank. Passes it to Turn Up Friday, who turns it up. He turns up the knob on this game. It's Turn Up Friday. Turn Up Friday passes it to Scorching Saturday. Oh my word! What a goal! What a goal! It's a scorcher! Oh my word! It's Radio with a difference. 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

0: welcome to another exciting matchup at the World Football Championship. It's the finals where World Radio United goes up against Sun City 104.9 FM's Dream Team. The whistle has gone. Supreme Sunday plays the ball to Rewind Monday. Rewind Monday taps the ball to Current Tuesday. Current Tuesday dribble. He labs it over to Reggae Wednesday. Reggae Wednesday dribble. Left to the right. Left one for dead. Lovers turns and receives the pass. He chesses it. He brings it down on the flank. Passes it to Turn Up Friday, who turns it up. He turns up the knob on this game. It's Turn Up Friday. Turn Up Friday passes it to Scorching Saturday. Oh my word! What a goal! What a goal! It's a scorcher! Oh my word! It's Radio with a difference. 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

13 minutes after 2. We are going to do the do. Yeah. It's a Rewind Monday. I see Claudette on the check-in. G-Fuss. Kish. I know the whole Garden Pen family. Felicia. Big Tree. You see Pri.

Yeah, for the listeners abroad, remember Bossy Boy Floyd, 4th annual, come catch a laugh, fish fry and comedy show, Saturday, August 15th, and this is at the Secret Lounge, 131 Merritt Avenue, Long Island, New York. I know it's featuring the likes of Kenny Wu, Diego, and it's hosted by Joe Show. 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Showtime starts at 8. And it looks like a television is giving away. Otis, how they do? $2.15 on the clock. September 13th, my people, at the Pegasus Hotel. Is all about the Jamaica Bridal Expo, the Kingston edition. Gates open at 1. 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Jamaica Pegasus, the 13th of September. You know, it's all about the Jamaica Bridal Expo. The 22nd of this month, right out of Portmore Mall, Green Area to be exact. It's all about Pitney Fest, back to school marketplace. Sun City's out there from 10 a.m. to 3 p.m.

0: Yeah, Keisha. Neeks, I see you. Mr. Blocks. It is now 2:31. We go for a quick break.
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0: welcome to another exciting matchup at the World Football Championship. It's the finals where World Radio United goes up against Sun City 104.9 FM's Dream Team. The whistle has gone. Supreme Sunday plays the ball to Rewind Monday. Rewind Monday taps the ball to Karantize. Karantize dribble. He labs it over to Reggae Wednesday. Reggae Wednesday dribble. Left to the right. Left one for dead. Lovers turns and receives the pass. He chesses it. He brings it down on the flank. Passes it to Tunnel Friday, who turns it up. He turns up the knob on this game. It's Tunnel Friday. Tunnel Friday passes it to Scorching Saturday. Oh, my word. What a goal. What a goal. It's a scorcher. Oh, my word. It's Radio with a difference. 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
3: 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What? One knock. Ten.

Good afternoon, good evening, and good night to all listeners all over the world. My name is Sunjack Alipatch. It is a Monday. Yes, a Monday. Yay. No, I gotta work with Monday, all right? Yeah. Big up to everybody, got it locked in. Of course, you know, it's a pleasure giving you non-stop vibes all the way until 7:30 p.m. Retro vibes, the best type of music. So if you're feeling down, if you're feeling energyless, if you're feeling a bit sad, don't worry. You are listening to the right station. We'll give you some music therapy. Yeah, man. But do me a favor. If you feel the vibes to sing, sing. Okay? If you feel the if you feel the vibes to dance, boss a dance. All right? If you feel the vibes to just rock, boss a rock. Zane? Yeah, man. That's how you allow music to put you in a good mood. And sometimes, of course, you know, this station, we like to communicate with our listeners. So feel free to check in on the WhatsApp line, 876-392-6217. 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The number is 876-392-6217. The time is now 3:21 p.m. We got 9 more minutes to go before the end of the gospel segment. So non-stop gospel all the way until 3:30 p.m. All right, so continue checking in on the WhatsApp line. Once again, 876-392-6217.

0: right, tonight the time is now 3:33 p.m. That's it for the gospel segment. I had to go over the time a little bit, you know, because I see that the Sunnites, they were actually enjoying this song. All right, so I got more rich advice for you after the break, so please continue to keep it locked right here on Sun City with yours truly, Sun Jack Alipatch. I'll be back shortly. All right.
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0: What's I gotta say, Barrington Levy. Yeah, man, non-stop retro vibes right here on Sun City 104.9 FM. Hey, shout out to you, like Michael, aka Kaja P, got it locked in. Big up yourself, my brother, every time. Big up, big up, big up. Shout out to Joy in Spanish Town, checked in. Carrie Ann in Seaview Gardens, Davine in Barbican, Sun Millie, Kitsa Town crew, got it locked in. Claudette in Central Village. Yeah, man, a summer likes when the WhatsApp line active, man. Wagwan Ricky, California crew, got it locked in. All right, no problem, my brother, no problem. Zine, big up to Otis. Checked in a Mark over there on the Turks, in the Turks and Caicos Island. Big up yourself, Mark, every time. Lesan in Miami. Wagwan, my friend Nix, Bronx, New York. Hey, Nix, famous now, you know? Yeah, man, you know how much people tune in on a Thursday just to hear the quotes from Nix? Big up yourself, Nix. Awesome, awesome quotes. Queen B checked in. Mr. Nottage in the Bahamas also checked in. Shout out to Surf on Weymouth Drive in Kingston. Lexi in Michigan. Big up yourself, Lexi. We know you're busy, but you still find time to, you know, keep it locked right here on Sun City. Give us an update. How has the new job been? You know, let us know what's going on. You know, hopefully everything is going on great. Right? Big up to Debbie in Mercury Gardens. Checked as well, and Kim over there in New York City. Yeah, man, Kish just check in right now. Mr. Alipatch, big up to the Garden Pen family locked in. Garden Pen family, big up yourself every time. Zane, yeah, man, and also big up to Davin's niece Jay, got it locked in. Jay Wagwan, all is well. Don't worry, I'm gonna play the song for you after. Let me see. After the news, all right. So if you're able to listen after the news. Yeah, man, you will definitely hear the song. All right, Jay? Yeah, man, no problem. All right, cool. All right, peeps, remember the Bridal Expo, it's finally in Kingston. Yeah, man, the 13th of September over by Pegasus Hotel. Yeah, man, go register right now. The website is www.jamaicabridalexpo.com. That's www.jamaicabridalexpo.com. So if you're getting married, you know somebody getting married, for the best in deals and services, and if you want ideas, and if you want to know where to get what, this is the place to be. And if you're somebody who is in, you know, that space where you help to organize or provide services for weddings, you know what I say? If you're into catering, if you're into decor, if you're into, you know, you make the, you know, once you're, yeah, once you provide services for weddings, this expo is definitely for you. 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And if you want info about boots, so for instance, another way how you can participate in this expo, if you want a booth to display your services, info@jamaicabridalexpo.com. that's info@jamaicabridalexpo.com. all right, so go check it out. All right, yeah, man, I got an interview coming up at 4:30 p.m. I definitely don't want to miss that. All right, big up to the crew about Buzzers, got it locked into Sun City right about now. All right, so let's get back into the music. Shana K Wagwan, my friend, yeah, man, she check in, people. Mr. Blacks in New York City also listening to Sun City right about now. Big up. All right, so let's get back into the music. You're rocking with yours truly, Ali Patch, retro vibes. Here we go.
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1: Hashtag it woman easy. 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
2: Big ship sailing on the ocean.
1: Easy Brett over there in Tampa, Florida. Got it locked in, Kitty. Anyway, you're there. Big up yourself as well.
2: Ship sailing
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0: Because we're moving.
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Shellan said, play it back again. Easy out like Nano got it locked in. Big Ed Wagwan, my brother. 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

Big up yourself, Jimmy, and Seaview Gardens crew. Time is now 4 p.m. It's time for the break. Yeah, man, more vibes afterwards. Zane, continue to keep it locked right here with yours truly, Ali Patch. So forward, Zane.

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1: 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Ali Patch.
2: 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Big up, Ali Patch.

Sonites. Welcome back to the music segment with yours truly, Ali Patch. Do remember Pitney Fest, the 8th staging. It happens Saturday, the 22nd of August. Yeah, man, it's called Back to School Marketplace. Yeah, man, parents come out with your kids for free back to school medicals, free haircuts, free dentals. Many more booths will be there. Lots of giveaways and also many things will be on sale at discounted rates, all right? That's Saturday, the 22nd of August, over by the Green Area, by the Portmore Mall. So I think this is going to be the first one without Mama B. Yeah, you know, she's always there. So come on, let's turn out in our numbers in honor of the Queen, all right? Yeah, the Queen of Jamaican Radio, the Queen of Sun City. Mama B, big up yourself, your legacy will live on, you know? This is our way of giving back to you, our listeners. So, Pitney Fest, the 8th staging Back to School Marketplace happens Saturday, the 22nd of August. So, parents, mark the date. Come out with the kids and have fun, all right? Artists will be there performing. There'll be live entertainment. Lots of prizes and surprises. If you want to contribute to the cause, or if you want information about setting up a booth, yeah, man, let's contact the info line at 876-403-6817. That's 403-6819. I said 17, that's wrong. That's 403-6819. 403-6819. 876-403-6819. All right. Of course, you know, you can contact Sun City on Instagram, X, and TikTok at SunCity104_9FM, on Facebook, SunCity104.9FM, and the website is www.suncityradio.fm. All right, Pitney Fest is going to be lit as always. All right, time for some more music, giving you some pop vibes in this segment, throwback style. Here we go.

0: Hey, shout out to Michelle, new to the WhatsApp line. She says she's loving these tracks. Big up yourself, Michelle. Welcome to Sun City 104.9 FM. And also, welcome to the WhatsApp line, all right? Listeners, if you're out there, don't feel left out, all right? You have somebody you want big up. As a matter of fact, we want big up. Me want big up. So if you're listening right now, feel free to send a message to the WhatsApp line, all right? 392-6217. That's 392-6217. Oh, that Theo McLean. Big up to the Budget Car Rental family over there at the Norman Manley International Airport. Always rocking with us here at Sun City. Celicia, my friend. Wagwan. Big up to Celicia every time. Oh, that Big Tree family, the whole crew. Got it locked. Felicia, what? Felicia, what you say? Father Earl, I call it different name. What kind of style? Like? Unless I call you queen. Unless I call you goddess. How much them name they call you? If you might change up your name. Eh? Father Earl, big of yourself. Every time, see?
1: 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Ali Patch. Ali Patch.

Hey, shout out to Marsha over there in Westmead. Checked in. Just a lover. Hey, big up to the crew over there at Lithographic Printers. Listening to Sun City while they are working. That is it.

0: Once again, big up to Marsha in Westmead dancing up a storm. Marsha said, Ali Patrick, you have me coming home from work dancing like me not tired. And I mean, Marsha, the music, and the music. You can't blame me. You can't, and I mean. The artist, some of the producer, them put in the work and make good music that lasts a very, very long time. Big up to Lexi in Michigan. She says, tiredness a kill me. Yeah, man. Big up to Lexi, hard at work and still got it locked to Sun City. Felicia, what you say? You might call her Sophie. What kind of name that? I mean, there's nothing wrong with the name Sophie, but I'm just saying, you know, if you're going to change up her name, Earl, you should call her something else like Goddess or Queen. You know what I'm saying? Yeah. Something like that, right? Can't even call her boss. Yeah. Something great. You know what I'm saying? It has to be great, you know? Yeah, a name that embodies greatness. You see me? All right, so next time is now 4:31 p.m. We got an interview up next with the team from Buzzers. Of course, you know, they're like family. You know, them not do nothing and them not involve Sun City, you know, because them know, say, yo, the peeps need to know about all the great things that are happening over there at Buzzers. And of course, school is right around the corner. So we definitely have to, you know, we want to know where to take the kids so that they can have fun. And then they don't know, say, yeah, you know, yeah, them have to buckle down and thing afterwards, you see me? But we're going to find out a lot about what's going on over at Buzzers right after the break. So please continue to keep it locked right here in Sun City.
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0: Sunnites, welcome back to the music segment right here on Sun City 104.9 FM. But before we get back to the vibes, we have some exciting news. We have an interview right now, all right? So the summer holidays may be winding down, but there are still plenty of family fun to enjoy. Buzzers Arcade is inviting children's parents and friends to make the most of the season with the Summer Days promotion running through to September the 6th with exciting attractions including bumper cars, laser tag, virtual reality, arcade games, and the ball pit. Never know someone have that. No, what you say?
1: Virtual.
0: That I go on? Okay, is that virtual? 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
2: Thank you for having us.
0: Yes. No stranger to Sun City, you know. Imani, is the first time you're coming here.
3: Yes.
0: Welcome. Yeah, man, you're a part of the family. All right, so first and foremost, Philip, tell us about Buzzers Summer Days. What inspired this year's promotion and what can families expect?
2: All right, this year what we've been doing is trying to highlight some of our main features, which would have been our bumper cars, the VR zone, and Jungle Gym. Mm-hmm. So you mentioned just now the ball pit. Mm-hmm. Our Jungle Gym actually has a ball pit in there, but then there's a separate Jungle Gym which has an interactive feature. Mm-hmm. So, you know, long time gone, you used to be in a ball pit and you just throw balls at one another and that was about it, right?
0: Yeah.
2: No, now we've stepped it up a notch. It's 360 degrees of interactive wall. So it's images, things happening all over, all around, and the kids get to interact with it. Mm. So it's a brand new feature for us. I wanted to highlight that. So what we did was to create an entry package, which is our super deal for $3,600. And it gives you...
3: Right, so the summer deal gives you one free entry, 60 tokens, and depending on if you bought a toddler package or a regular one, you get two attractions with the toddler package. And then the two attractions could either be the Jungle Gym, the ball pit, or the bumper cars. Nice. And then for the regular one, you get any one of the attractions, which were the haunted house, the laser tag, and the virtual reality. So you get any one of those with the regular package.
0: Nice. And you're the summer host.
3: Right.
0: Yeah, explain what that is.
3: Right. So I am a summer worker. Right. So they hired me for the summer. So my job is basically to help out throughout the days that they open all days. Okay. For the summer, right?
0: For the summer. Yes.
2: Every day.
3: Nice. Yeah, every day. Nice, for the summer.
2: Nice. She don't get no days.
0: Excellent. Right. One of the biggest attractions is the free entry with the super deal. How does that promotion work and what value does it offer to the customers?
2: Well, we just mentioned it, and that's exactly what it is. It is free entry. That's the biggest part of it. Mm-hmm. So you're really and truly saving a bunch of money when you purchase that. And we understand what's going on again with the economic climate. We're always trying to do something for the parents, you know, make it a little bit easier, make it a little bit simpler. And that's why we decided to go with a regular package and a toddler package. So because sometimes the parents come with the babies and they feel like they feel left out, you know. And so we've worked for a couple of years now. We've been working on our attractions to ensure that we have a lot of things that are for the babies. Because believe it or not, you know, it's the babies that come out with the parents and out with the babies, you know.
3: I agree.
2: Yeah, man. You never believe how them celebrate the 1 year old birthdays. Yeah. Oh gosh, man.
0: Yeah, man.
2: So we've done a lot of work on the space to ensure that we're very toddler friendly. And the attraction just speaks for itself. It's what we know. They want tokens, so we gave them an additional 10 tokens on their 50, so it's 60 tokens total. The attractions that will work for them and the free entry. Can't speak enough on that. Free entry. And we've stretched it further on Mondays. So if you're not interested in going that far and spending that much, we're still budget friendly. On a Monday, we have half off entry.
0: Right. On Monday.
2: On a Monday.
0: Nice.
2: So typically our admission is $600 before four and $1,200 after. Now, if you come on a Monday, you're paying $300 before four and $600 after.
0: Oh, yes.
3: Yes.
0: Serious?
2: So it's a good deal.
0: It's an awesome, good deal. Amazing
2: And Mondays,
0: deal.
2: You know, it's summer, mm-hmm. and the kids don't have anything to do. There's no school. I like to call this period of summer the peak mm-hmm. of the summer. Mm-hmm. This is when summer school is finished. Mm-hmm. We pass the holidays and everything. Now the kids have nothing to do. Now the parents have nothing to do with
0: yes,
2: the kids.
0: Yes.
2: We're
0: yes.
2: the perfect fit for that.
0: Mm-hmm. Mm-hmm. Mm-hmm. And I know you talk about the toddlers and the kids, but, you know, buzzers have something for all age groups.
3: Yes.
0: Talk to us about that.
3: All right. So I can speak for myself mm-hmm. when I say I really enjoy the attractions that we have because mm-hmm. when I first started working here, they let us try them. Mm-hmm. I really, really loved the haunted house. I thought it was really scary.
0: So we have a haunted house. Yes. Not only during Halloween.
3: No, we have it all the time.
2: So
3: right.
2: we started it last year. For Halloween yeah. and it was such a hit that we've just kept going.
3: Right.
2: Wow. We're gonna be renewing it for this Halloween though. Right. So we're gonna be coming with something different. Yeah.
0: Mm-hmm. All right.
3: Right. So the attractions that I've tried so far mm-hmm. were really good. I really love the laser tag. I played it with some of the new summer coworkers that mm-hmm. came. It was really good. I really enjoyed it. And I also tried the virtual reality as well. Mm-hmm. It was also really good. So I would definitely recommend anybody that comes, I always recommend the virtual reality to them. Virtual reality to them and mm-hmm. they haunted us because it's really good.
0: What are some of the things that people actually look forward to and you know, people play the most?
3: Right.
2: I would say people go for new. Some love the old stuff. So the laser tag still does very well for us.
0: Very well.
2: Because it's still an attraction that a lot of persons haven't tried. Mm-hmm. The thing is, you know, we have to try and convince the adults. Adults just feel like they're taking the kids and it's really not for them.
0: Mm-hmm. Right.
2: But we all have a big kid in us. You know? And for a very long time there was no entertainment for adults, no mm-hmm. fun entertainment for adults really and truly. Mm-hmm. You know, it's mostly just parties and that sort of thing. Mm-hmm. Right. But we want to offer them the opportunity to take the alternative route and come out and have some fun. It's a great space for a date night.
0: Yeah.
2: You know, just come out like at 8 o'clock when
3: the
2: 8:30 when the baby's gone in. Yeah. And you have the space to yourself and you have a good time.
0: And food is amazing. Talk to us about the food as well because them feel like I just game
2: they should know, right?
0: No, talk to them about the food.
2: So what happened is that Buzzers is actually located at the TJ building. And on the TJ building, there is the end zone, sports mm-hmm. bar, and there's also Lucky Crabs. Mm-hmm. So we have offerings for food. We have Chummies Ice Cream and Treats, which offers some dessert type offerings.
0: Nice.
2: And so it's a full scope thing. Mm-hmm. If you come and as an adult and you want to have a good solid meal, mm-hmm. you can check out any one of the eateries. And if you're in the arcade and you just want to have something light, mm-hmm. then we have stuff that mm-hmm. you can easily partake
3: of. Yes, like finger food.
2: Right. There's pizza, hot dog,
3: popcorn,
2: nuggets, popcorn, snacks, you name it. So you can actually have those in the arcade as well.
0: Mm, nice. Safety is always important when families are out having fun. What measures does Buzzers have in place to ensure safe and enjoyable experience for everyone?
2: Well, we start from the outside mm-hmm. and we secure the parking lots. We then take it on the inside where we ensure that once kids are in, even if they're with their parents, mm-hmm. there's no leaving unattended.
3: Right. Mm-hmm.
2: So mm-hmm. once you're in the space, you can't exit the space unless an adult is with you.
3: Right.
2: Of course, we follow all of the security measures and safety measures with mm-hmm. our games. There are disclaimers that are on full display and the rules, of course. And we have our staff mm-hmm. that are trained mm-hmm. to handle the customers in the spaces. So believe it or not, we actually employ little short people to work in the jungle gym with the babies. So, you know, it's that's how far we take our safety measures because, you know, they're allowed to wear Crocs to work.
3: Mm-hmm.
2: They have on their socks and they're in there with the babies just to ensure that the kids are being monitored, you know, in real time in the space itself.
0: Nice. Finally, remind our listeners where Buzzers Arcade is located, your opening hours, how long the Summer Days promotion runs, and where they can find more information or follow you on social media.
2: We're easy to find. Mm-hmm. We're very easy to find. Mm-hmm. If you know Portmore and you know Nagos Head, we're a walking distance away from Nagos Head.
3: Mm-hmm.
2: So we're at 638 Congreve Park.
0: Mm-hmm.
2: That's on the TJ building. Home of Buzzers, Alive Premium Lounge, End Zone Sports Bar, and Lucky Crabs. Another landmark, we're right beside Tower Warehouse.
0: Right.
2: All right, so you can't last. You come to Nagos Head, or you put it into the GPS, put in Buzzers Arcade, it will come up. You put in 63A Congreve Park, it will come up. And if you want to find us virtually, then you go to Buzzers JA.
0: All right. Imani, tell them why they should come to Buzzers.
3: I think you guys should come to Buzzers because it's a really fun experience. Mm-hmm. I would recommend to anybody that wants to come out and have fun. I really like the attractions that are there. And I think everybody that goes there will have a good time. Awesome. That's why I think people should come.
0: Awesome. You have anything else you want to say to the listeners before we go?
2: Stay cool. Right. I know it's Sun City.
0: Yeah.
2: And right? We're in the Sun City.
0: Yes, yeah, tell you.
2: Stay cool. And if you can't manage the light bill, come use some of ours. Worth it.
3: Right.
2: That $600 or $1,200 admission is worth it.
0: Yes, you come.
2: You can spend the entire day from 2 to 10 with us. Mm-hmm. And we're open 7 days a week all the way until September 6th. Mm-hmm. So we've been going the long stretch for the entire
0: and
2: summer.
0: On Mondays half off.
2: Mm-hmm. Half off on Mondays.
0: You know, hear that, people? Yeah, man.
3: And then on the weekends, we're open at 12 noon, right?
2: Right.
0: Mm-hmm. Nice. And I'll let them know where they can find you on social media again.
2: Buzzers JA on all socials. Right.
0: All platforms. Buzzers JA. All right. Thank you so much for passing through Sun City 104.9.
2: Absolutely.
0: FM. Sound
2: thank
0: like you have
2: too.
0: Something else you want to
2: yes.
0: say.
2: Yes. Oh, I kind of forgot this, you know. We did another little thing. You know, we like to give away.
0: Yes,
2: right?
0: Yes.
2: So here's what persons can do for a limited amount, just a handful I have here, of some coupons that are $500 off select attractions. And this is going until September 6th. So if you swing by Sun City and pick up one of these, you're able to get $500 discount on any attraction that you choose.
0: Only hear that? So there's no question. Just forward to Sun City.
2: And find ask Sun them. City. Yeah, and we don't limit. So if you come and you want up to 10 coupons,
3: you can get it.
2: Because it's for a family. Each coupon is per person.
0: All right. I won't tell you where Sun City is located. So that's the mystery. If you find Sun City and you come to the front desk, you ask about the coupons for Buzzers JA, get yourself up to 10.
3: Up to 10.
0: All right. Simple. Philip, thanks for passing through.
2: Thank you
0: Imani,
2: so much for
0: thank
2: having
0: you
2: us.
0: So much for passing through and continue doing the great work over there at Buzzers.
2: Thank you.
3: All right. Thank you.
0: All right.

Remember, you can take the kids, or you can go by yourself, or you can go with somebody as a date. The Summer Days promotion is going on right now all the way until September the 6th. And remember, on Mondays, it's half off. And also remember, we got some coupons here at Sun City. So feel free to stop by the office here. Ask for some of the coupons. Each person can get up to 10 coupons. All right. Yeah, man. Go and go enjoy yourself, man. Put on, hey, tell the people never put on the tablet and put on the phone and put on the Xbox and put on the PlayStation. Come, man, come out of the house, man, come. Yeah, man, take them to Buzzers to enjoy themselves. All right, follow them on all social media platform, Buzzers JA, located on the TJ building, Congreve Park here in Portmore City, close to Nagazed. All right. Yeah, man. Trust me. Over there. Nice. All right, let's get back to the music. Got 6 more minutes before the news.

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1: 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I am Jodian Beckford. Coming up in our headlines in local news, Kingston Freeport Terminal Limited assisting police in $1 billion cocaine bus investigation. Police seek 19-year-old woman in fraud investigation. And the Rio Cobra water plant to boost supply across corporate area and St. Catherine. In regional news, two women killed in boating accident at Grenada's Grand Beach. And in international, powerful earthquake kills more than 100 in Colombia. And in Sun City Sports with Valentino Thompson, Phoenix Chapleton Maroons find a new home in St. Anne Football Association. And in entertainment, Best Weekend Ever organizers respond to viral fight. Those were the headlines, but do stay with us for the news in detail.

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1: And now the news in detail. We begin with local news. Kingston Freeport Terminal Limited says it is working closely with the police and other law enforcement agencies following the seizure of cocaine valued at approximately $1 billion Jamaican dollar at the port. In a statement, KFTL said it has provided full cooperation with investigators and remains committed to maintaining the highest standards of security at its facilities. The company stressed that it has robust security protocols in place and will continue supporting the ongoing investigation. Authorities say the major cocaine seizure forms part of Jamaica's continued efforts to disrupt international drug trafficking. Investigators are continuing Investigations are continuing and no further details have been released as law enforcement agency work to identify those responsible. More in our local news. Detectives from the Fraud Squad and the Financial Crimes Investigation Division have listed a 19-year-old woman as wanted in connection with an alleged fraud offense. She has been identified as Felicia Rose, who police say is wanted for obtaining money by means of false pretense. Rose is being urged to turn herself in at the nearest police station. Anyone with information on her whereabouts is being asked to contact the Fraud Squad and Financial Crime Investigation Division at 876-922-2372, Crime Stop at 311, and the police emergency number 119 or the nearest police station. Finally, in local news. Drought hit communities in the corporate area and St. Catherine could see significant relief with the Rio Cobre water treatment plant becomes operational. The U.S. $92 million facility, now about 54% complete, is expected to be finished by May 2027 and will provide an additional 15 million gallons of treated water daily to Kingston and St. Andrew, Spanish Town, and the sections of Portmore. Water Minister Matthew Samuda says the additional supply will exceed the current 12 million gallon shortfall experienced during severe droughts while creating capacity for future residential and commercial growth. Samuda says construction is on schedule and within budget, describing the project as a major investment in improving Jamaica's long-term water security. That's it for our local news. Up next is regional news.

It's now time for your regional news. Police in Grenada are investigating a boating accident that claimed the lives of two women at Grand Anse Beach on Saturday. The Royal Grenada Police Force confirmed the incident but has not released the identities of the victims or further details surrounding the tragedy. According to alleged eyewitness, the women reportedly jumped from a boat together and came in contact with the vessel's propeller. One reportedly died at the scene, while the other later succumbed at hospital. Police investigations into the circumstances surrounding the fatal incident are continuing. That's it for regional news. Up next is international news.

0: We now move on to international news. A powerful 7.4 magnitude earthquake has claimed the lives of at least 111 people in western Colombia, with dozens more injured and many others still trapped beneath collapsed buildings. The quake struck near San Jose del Palmar and was felt across much of the country, as well as in neighboring Ecuador and Panama. Authorities say 61 buildings collapsed. Rescue crews are working around the clock to search for survivors, while aftershocks continue to hamper emergency operations. President Espriella has declared a national state of emergency, saying the government's top priority is rescuing those trapped under the rubble and delivering aid to affected communities. International offers of assistance have also begun arriving as recovery efforts continue. That's it for international news. We now move on to Sun City Sports with Valentino Thompson.
1: Good evening, I'm Valentino Thompson with your sports report. The Phoenix Chapleton Maroons will have a new home for the upcoming Ryan Neville Jamaica Premier League. The outfit, previously based in Clarendon, are now members of the St. Anne Football Association and will play its home games at Drax Hall. Speaking to Sun City Sports, head of Phoenix Academy, Craig Butler, said the decision came due to the long-standing partnership between the St. Anne Football Association and Phoenix Academy.
2: The St. Anne FA has been the federation that has given Phoenix a home. Yeah? So, we were happy to represent the Clarendon FA. The president, Mr. Samba, is a wonderful person, a very supportive person. And the Clarendon FA has been extremely supportive and good to us. Unfortunately, however, the Turner's Oval, which has been there for several years, maybe up to 10 years now, with no one having an interest in it, the minute that we took over the club and that became our home ground, Rudolph Speed just out of nowhere decided that he was interested in it and bought the club, the land, the field, our home ground. So we would not have a home ground in Clarendon anymore. We decided in the best interest of the team to be able to play football, to move the team from Clarendon to where we know we are safe, we're protected, and we're with an FA and an FA president who is focused on the football and not the politics. Mr. Danny Beckford.
1: That was Craig Butler, head of the Phoenix Academy, owners of the Phoenix Chapleton Maroons. Meanwhile, with the Phoenix Chapleton Maroons set to share Drax Hall as their home venue with Mount Pleasant Academy, Butler says he doesn't foresee any issue with the arrangement.
2: There is no real partnership with Mount Pleasant. The relationship that we have is with the St. Anne FA, who controls the field, as we have always done. We're not new to the Drax Hall field. Remember, our academy team plays in the Major League in St. Anne already. So where games are related, they would be either set at different times. And if there's a doubleheader or so, if there ever is a doubleheader set by the JFF, then we will be happy to participate.
1: That was Craig Butler, head of the Phoenix Academy, owners of the Phoenix Chapleton Maroons. The Phoenix Chapleton Maroons are slated to play their first home game at Drax Hall against Malines United on August 30 in match week 2 of the Ryan Neville Jamaica Premier League. They open their campaign away to Montego Bay United on August 23. Former Reggae Girls head coach Vin Blaine has been appointed director of football for the Belize Football Federation. Blaine, who previously held the post with the Jamaica Football Federation, signed a 2-year contract last week with an option to renew. The former Jamaica Premier League winner with Harbourview says his mission is to make fundamental changes in how the game is organized and administered in Belize, while building a competitive international program. Blaine previously served as technical director of Grenada Football and director of football for the U.S. Virgin Islands. Jamaica under 19 women produced a 6-wicket victory over the Leeward Islands in the CWI Rising Stars Women Under 19 T20 Championship on Sunday, taking first strike at the Liberta Sports Club in Antigua and Barbuda. The Leeward Islands reached 94-4 from their 20 overs. Alaya Weeks top scored with 31 not out. Sashane Ricketts was Jamaica's best bowler, taking 2-for-8 in 4 overs. Chasing 91 for victory, the young Jamaicans reached 92-for-4 with 2 balls to spare. Teandra Morgan top scored with 28, while Quinia Dasent claimed 2 wickets for the Leeward Islands. At the same venue, Trinidad and Tobago beat Guyana by 3 wickets. Guyana hit 79-for-7 from their 20 overs before Trinidad and Tobago replied with 84-7. Meanwhile, the Windward Islands were crossed by 9 wickets by Barbados with 50 balls to spare. The Windwards were bowled out for 67 in 14.3 overs. Jada Holder with an unbeaten 26 led Barbados to victory. Final scores, Windward Islands 67, Barbados 68-1. That's it for sports on Sun City 104.9 FM, your radio with a difference. I'm Valentino Thompson. It's time for entertainment with Jodian Beckford.
0: It's now time for your entertainment news. Organizers of Best Weekend Ever have expressed disappointment and regret following a physical altercation involving patrons at the Party Series Beach event on Sunday. Videos circulating on social media show a group of men involved in a brawl. BWE says it does not condone violence and has contacted the family of those affected. The individuals involved have also been identified, with the matter being pursued by the relevant authorities. Organizers stress that the incident does not reflect the culture of Best Weekend Ever, said additional security measures were implemented for the final event, reaffirming their commitment to providing a safe environment for patrons. That's it for entertainment news. Up next is our weather report. It's now time for the weather report. A significant feature, trough and low-level jet across Jamaica. The wave is forecast to continue progressing westward away from the island, making way for a trough to regain dominance across the country and persist for most of the week. The low-level jet is expected to bring windy conditions, especially across southern parishes in the afternoons, with slight weakening anticipated on a Wednesday. In our 24-hour forecast tonight, mainly fair. Minimum temperature expected for Kingston tonight at 27 degrees Celsius. Minimum temperature expected for Montego Bay tonight, 27 degrees Celsius. And that is it for this evening's news package written and produced by the Sun City News Center. I am Jodian Beckford.

much. I can say bear with us. Reaching out to all the friends in need and all the friends who look out for your friends. Yeah. You see your friends as families. This one is requested by our youngest son, Knight. Jamaira, big up yourself. No, Jamaira, you know, music more than your auntie, you know. Auntie Davine, Jamaira needs to teach you about music here. Big request. Big up yourself, Jamaira. 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

0: What's the courtesy of the King of Pop? This is Michael Jackson. Alright, tonight it's time for the break. Remember, WhatsApp number is 392-6217. That's 392-6217. Shout out to Jimmy. Jimmy over there in Seaville Gardens. He says the song bringing you through Newcastle Training. That's which song was that? That's the that's the Lean On Me song, right? Mr. Charles Morris checked in. Big up yourself. Once again, big up yourself. Jamira. Sorry it took so long for you to hear it, alright? Black Beauty, I'm going to read out that message after the break, alright? Neeks, you know, so I don't know if I have that song. I'm going to have to search for it. I don't know if I have it, you know. Alright, time for the break, peeps. Please stick and stay right here in Sun City with your truly, Ali Patch.
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0: 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Ali Patch. 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
3: 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What knock? Ta-ting.
4: Ting, call a bomb. There was an Jamaican. Really different, celebrant fashion. No?

One of the biggest songs ever made by a Jamaican internationally. Yeah, man, don't underestimate this song, all right? When somebody ask you what's one of the, tell me one of the biggest songs them from Jamaica. Of course, we're going to say the Bob Marley them, you know, One Love and Three Little Birds and, you know. And of course, you know, Shaggy, It Wasn't Me, Omi, Cheerleader. Which are the big international song we have out there? We do. And when I say big, you know, I mean compared to international songs, you know. You know what I mean? So we have quite a few of them. You know, we have quite a few of them. I please remember Bossy Boy Floyd and Carla presents the fourth annual Come Catch a Laugh Swim Around Fry and Comedy Show. Fly dog, don't cuss me off here. You know me already. You know me stay already. Swim Around Fry and Comedy Show, okay? 15th of August at the Secret Lounge, Merritt Avenue, Wheatley Heights, Long Island, New York City. It's gonna be crazy. Diego will be in the building. Kenny Wu would be in the building. Hosted by Joe Show. Alright. Fully endorsed by Sun City 104.9 FM. Music by Super Fridge. And Mashcon. Yeah, man. Big up to Floyd. Big up to Carla. Got it locked in. Come catch a laugh, peeps. So if you're in the New York area, peeps on Boston, peeps on Connecticut, if you're in a Philly, yeah, man, the surrounding areas, all if you're there, Canada too, you can drive down, not even fly down, just drive down feet, man. It's gonna be nice. The 15th of August, that's this weekend. It's a Saturday. Gonna consume some good Jamaican food and laugh and enjoy the music. See it? Yeah, man, fly, big of yourself. Carla, big of yourself as well. All right, tonight's time is now 20 minutes to 6. Shout out to everybody on the WhatsApp line, 392-6217. That's the WhatsApp number, 876-392-6217. Hold on, the people. May I have a message one more read? Okay, Black Beauty over there in Central Village sent this. She says, Ali Patch send a happy birthday greetings to her friend Kim Gale, wishing her long life, happiness, prosperity, love. Long life, happiness, prosperity. And she says she loves her to the moon and back. Your day, enjoy your day to the fullest. May God continue to bless you, keep you, and keep you from. And also, this is coming from Black Beauty, aka Phyllis Johnson, in Wilson Central Village. Happy birthday to you, Kim. Enjoy yourself to the fullest, all right? Once again, the WhatsApp number is 876 392 6217. Let's get back to the music, all right? Ali Patch is here.

this. Hey, Mr. Undertaker, build them a coffin. 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

Tomka, when Diamond come to my sound, which is the champion sound. The bugle that blow the many time, and it's still have one more time left, because the amount of stripe with the

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So Muriel, you never know, say, a swimmer run, what call it? All right, you just learned something, all right? Big of yourself, Muriel. She's telling me not to call it swimmer run, I must call it the other word. I don't know about that one day, hear Muriel?

0: 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I don't understand. The songs them from in the 80s and 90s, you know, a lot of people still love them. You understand? And internationally, these songs are more popular than a lot of the modern songs that are being made. So there's a demand for it. You know, it still gives people the good feeling and the good vibe, and people still love them. So it'll work. You know, the hell of them, you know, the Super Cat and the Ninja and the Beanie, the Bounty, the Buju Bantan, them set the thing, man, Papa San, them set the, them done open the door, kick down the door and kick open the window them and say, yo, walk through the door, you understand? See it there? But don't pave the way for you, man. This is how you get inside of the building. You understand? Yeah, man. So just run with it, man. You see it? Big up to everybody on the WhatsApp line. After the break, my big up everybody. You understand? Yeah, I like it.
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Pick up everybody who knows this dance. You know, everybody know the song already. You know, this is one of the greatest songs from Jamaica. Yeah, man. Internationally known. Worldwide. All out of space people know this song. But the dance. And everybody know the dance. Hey, you know how many weddings I played at? Still don't know the dance. But I tried and it just not sticking in my head. I don't know why. So if you can do it. If you can do this dance, consider yourself very, very special, yeah? Only the special few can do this dance, alright? People take the dance and add it to different songs, but you know, we know the original. Marcia Griffiths, the boogie, the electric boogie, big, big tune, you know? And awesome dance, for real. Alright, tonight, so remember the new chicken, the new Wendy's chicken tenders, delicious premium all-white chicken tenders. Served with creamy dipping sauces, crispy on the outside, juicy and tender on the inside. Wendy's chicken tenders, better with every bite, only at Wendy's. Yeah, man, big up the crew at Wendy's when they're on the road, you know, delivering the products from different locations to each location, from location to location, you know. Yeah, man, the workers in the trucks and the vans always got it locked to Sun City. You know what I mean? I say? So big up to all the workers over there at Wendy's doing an awesome job. Big up yourself, Celicia. Loving the vibes. Surf over there in Kingston. Ethan in Norbrook Heights. TJ, big up yourself, my brother. That's cool, man. Never tell a lie. Asian Brain, big up yourself. Muriel in Boston. Omar, big up. Yeah, man, I understand. So when you're driving, you can't two text. I understand that's something there. You understand? Yeah. Shout out to Foodie. Got it locked in over there in Cooper's Hill. Checked in and loving the vibes. Tony T in Ensom City. Wagwan, well, my brother. All is well. Big up to Son Millie in Kitsetown. Where's Son Millie? Read it loud over there in Kitsetown. Sure. That is it. Shout outs to Donna. She's a newbie on the WhatsApp line. Big up yourself, Donna. All right, Donna, I don't have that song in America. I forgot to get it. I'm going to get it. All right, Donna? Yeah, man. Come on. Big up yourself, Donna, every time. She's new to the WhatsApp line. Big up. Sir Charles Morris checked in. Walton Park crew got it locked in. Mr. Webb, big up yourself every time. Zine? All right, let's get back to the music. Alipatch is in the big building, all right? Remember the WhatsApp number, 392-6217. Be a part of the Sun City family. Yeah, man. Check in from the WhatsApp line. Zane. 392-6217. That's 876. 392-6217. All right, peeps. If you feel like to dance, bust a dance, all right? Help yourself. Dance off the blues. Dance off the stress. Dance off the sadness. And even if you're already happy, yeah, dance and continue to be happy, all right? Yeah, just like that.

Digging it from top once again, requested by Celicia. Shout out to Roro and the Homestead Mansfield family. Got it locked in. Roro, big up yourself, the whole family. Big up, Zid.

0: man, them open all this, you know. Yeah, man, if you're in the lady's life, if you're in a female's life, always remember, all right? Now, so we're not going to have a little argument here and there, you know, but at the end of the day, make sure that you're happy and you have fun here. And ladies, have fun, but make sure you have fun responsibly, okay? Yeah. All right, time for the break. More music afterwards with yours truly, Ali Patch. So forward, Z.
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3: Oh my God.

Why it's a credit say Wayne Wonder and Wayne Wonder was honored the other day, don't it, at the Grand Gala. Big up to Wayne Wonder, big up to Busy Signal. Yeah man, this song is called Talk About by Wayne Wonder and Terra Fabulous. That's Neek's favorite dancehall artist. Big up yourself, Neeks, and big up Terra Fabulous. Anyway, MD Zane. Speaking about bigging up, big up to Jamaica Aggregates. The whole crew listening right now. Peeps, remember, for the best in when it comes on to aggregates, the leading aggregates producer in Jamaica for over 60 years is none other than Jamaica Aggregates. Check out their locations, 31 Mullines Road, Poor Man's Corner, Yalas, Aguata Vale in St. Mary, and of course the retail yard, Dyke Road here in Portmore City, St. Catherine. Alright? Yeah, man. Big up to Jamaica Aggregates every time, you don't know. Yeah, them sponsor Wednesdays, you know, people. Reggae Wednesdays. Yeah, them make it possible, man. So once again, salute to the crew over there at Jamaica Aggregates. So support them here. Yeah, man. You need anything when it comes on to aggregates, sand, stone, gravel. Yeah, man. Link them. Zane, Wally Pa location. We have to support with family, you know. And them are part of the family. Just like the peeps on the WhatsApp line, you like Trouble Decor, Wagwan, my brother. Yeah, man, you don't know. DJ Banker, anyway, they big up yourself. Della Soul family. And big up to Della too, you know. Q Building Massive, big up every time. Brook Valley crew, big up. Shout out to the crew at Banker's Car Wash. Customers and all the workers over there, big up, big up, big up, big up. Trouble Decor, big up yourself, my brother. Conductor Bulby, Wagwan. SF Vibes, turn up. That is it. Big Chief Family, March Ren Road crew checked in on the WhatsApp line. Big up yourself, Omar the taxi driver, got it locked to surf for dancing up a storm. Celise, SF Vibes, nice. Yeah, man. Sledge in Connecticut checked in on the WhatsApp line as well. All right, peeps, if you have never sent a message to the WhatsApp line, remember 392-6217. That's 876-392-6217. Remember, we have some coupons here at the station. Yeah, it's late now for anybody to come by and pick it up right now. But tomorrow, yeah, man, just forward and come pick up some coupons for Buzzers, okay? Located here in Portmore. Yeah, man, the coupons give you free entry and also 50% off all the, well, selected attractions, all right? Yeah, man, so take yourself there, take a loved one there, or take the kids there. You know, go enjoy on yourself, man. You understand? We're talking about Buzzers. We got some coupons here at Sun City. Yeah, just forward. Yeah, no questions. Yeah, this is not like when we normally ask you a question and who gets the correct answer gets to get the coupons. No, there are some coupons. So just come by the office and just ask for the coupons. Each person can get up to 10 coupons. Big up to the crew at Buzzers for passing through and leaving the coupons so that it's easier on the pockets of, you know, the listeners, the Sunites. All right? Yeah, man. So just forward by the station. Yeah, man, come by the office and just ask for the coupons for Buzzers, all right? And go on, go enjoy yourself, man. Hang on. Yeah. All right, time for more vibes. Dancehall style. Ali Patch is the name, and I'll be here until 7:30 p.m.

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